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5: Partly cloudy tonight, overnight low 62 degrees. Partly cloudy tomorrow with a high. Wednesday, showers and thunderstorms, highs in the upper 70s.
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2: Peter Greenberg back with you as Peter Greenberg Worldwide continues for this last weekend of August 2026. I hope you're having a great time where you happen to be this weekend. If you're just joining us, let me tell you where we happen to be this weekend. Get out those maps, boys and girls. 36 degrees, 10 minutes north, 115 degrees, which I think is also the temperature here, 8 minutes west. We are in Las Vegas, Nevada at the Bellagio for the annual Virtuoso Travel Week, an amazing summit that brings together 4,800 individual delegates, CEOs, travel providers, travel makers, if you will, of very interesting discussions where I learned so much about where we're going, why we're going, and of course, the big question, how we're going, not to mention how much we're going to pay. Of course, you can always reach me. You know the drill. Email me, peter@petergreenberg.com with your name, phone number. Don't forget your phone number. Question or problem, we will solve it right here on the air. And, you know, lots of things I want to talk about today. One, I just want to give you guys a heads up. We are a society that believes that a picture can only be good if we have ourselves in it, right? The world of selfies. But what makes things worse and what compounds the problem is that we seem to be obsessed with, forget the photographs that we're taking, but with posting them immediately, right? Here I am here. Here's what I'm doing over here. Well, anytime you do that, you're telegraphing to the world, you're not home. Attention all burglars, that's number one. Number two, are you actually properly looking at what you're putting in the photos? I'll give you an example. One passenger was very excited that he was going to be flying first class. So he took a photo of himself as a selfie posing with his boarding pass. Look, there's the big F. He's flying first class. But what else was in that photo? His frequent flyer number, his full name, and his six-digit confirmation code. So you know what somebody did who saw that photo online? They just picked up the phone and canceled his reservation just to be spiteful. But it gets worse. Another woman passenger was bumped off a flight and was given a $1,000 flight voucher to be used on any flight the airline had. So she excitedly posted a picture of herself posing with that flight voucher. Well, what was on that flight voucher? Her confirmation code. And before she knew it, three strangers used that code to take the money from that $1,000 and apply it to their own flights, leaving her nothing. Please, everybody, do yourself a favor. You want to post photos of yourself at a great restaurant in Milan? Wait till you get home. Do the same thing when it comes to showing where you are in a particular place that might identify too much or with TMI. You'll protect yourself in the process. I go back to the days when my friends used to bore me when they came home from their trip because they made me sit through their slideshow. Remember those days? No, you don't have to do that. You can just bore me online. But don't post pictures of yourself when you're not home. That in itself is TMI. All right. Now, some other information you need to know about. Earlier in the show, we talked about all the new routes that the airlines are announcing. But what else are they doing? They're reconfiguring their planes for 2027 to add more and more business, premium economy, and first class seats. And they're shrinking the coach section. Now, what does that really mean? Let's think about that. Obviously, when you're adding all those seats, you're putting a bet on the fact that Americans are going to be spending and will want to spend more money for that premium experience. How many more seats are we talking about? In United's case, on their Airbus 321s, they're putting in 44 first-class seats. Wow. So is Delta, by the way. And on Delta's new Airbus A350, half the seats on the plane will be premium, with a price tag that comes along with that. Now, here's a surprise. JetBlue is adding more first-class seats. They're Mint. And the biggest surprise, Allegiant, not known for first-class service, is adding a first class. So what does that mean to you? Well,

0: whether or not you want to pay more for your seats in premium economy, business, or first. You may end up spending more money for your economy seats because as they shrink that back cabin, it's the law of supply and demand. Fewer economy seats available, and those fares with fewer economy airlines out there, right? They've either disappeared or they're shrinking. That means the cost of a coach ticket, just by omission, is going to go up. All right, now comes the tough part. Paying for it. The numbers are a little scary. I'm going to share that with you right now. Think about this. How are we paying for our tickets? Well, an increasing number of us are using our credit cards to pay for, or let's be honest, finance our travels. But there are a lot of warning signs out there you need to pay attention to. The percentage of credit card balances that are now 90 days or more delinquent, that means they've gone into default, is more than 13%. That's staggering. What does that mean? Many of us are just maxed out on our credit cards and unable to pay. And in fact, this is a really scary figure, the amount of consumer credit card unsecured debt right now is more than $1.3 trillion. Let's translate that to you. That means the average U.S. household is holding more than $11,000 in credit card debt at very high interest rates. Think about that. I mean, that's crazy. So if people can't afford to buy, they're not going to fly. So we may see some reckoning in the rest of the fourth quarter of 2026 and more than likely the first quarter of 2027. If you're paying with your credit card for flights, don't revolve the credit. That's 26% on average that compounds. Pay it in full, or you'll never get ahead of it. You will never get ahead of it. You know, if I loaned you money at 26%, I'd go to prison. I'd be violating the law. But the credit card companies are allowed by law to charge up to 30% interest. Some of them actually charge 29.99%. Do the math. On a $100 purchase, you just spent nearly $30 in interest by not paying your bill in full. And only about 49% of Americans pay their bills in full every month. Now, I failed math in high school, but I can do basic addition and subtraction. This is not good math. The numbers don't add up to your favor. So this is not buy now, pay later. This is think now before you buy and then figure it out. Because with fuel prices where they are and airfares where they are, you may find yourself with no choice but to use your credit card to buy it. And that then you fall into the trap. So please think carefully, think intelligently, and make your purchases knowing that if you don't pay your credit card bills in full every month, you're in trouble. One person who does pay his bills in full every month will be our next guest. He's the founder and managing director. Our good friend, Jack Eason, joins us when we return to the Virtuoso Travel Week right here at the Bellagio in Las Vegas, right after this.
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4: Peter Greenberg back with you as Peter Greenberg Worldwide returns at the Bellagio Hotel Fear for the annual Virtuoso Travel Week. We do this every year. Joining me now, before I do that, I got to remind you, email me, petergreenberg.com, with your name, phone number, question, or problem. We will solve it right here in the air. And don't forget your phone number. Now I get to introduce my next guest. Joining me, the founder of Embark Beyond, our good friend and our regular contributor, Jack Eason. How are you, sir?
5: I'm great. Great to see you, Peter.
4: What year is this for you coming to Virtuoso?
5: Okay, come on. You can't. Is the gray hairs are giving it away?
4: No, go ahead.
5: 26. I started my first day in the business, August 2000, at Virtuoso Travel Week.
4: Yeah. I think I'm about the same year.
5: And I fell in love with the business.
4: And here you are.
5: I know. I mean, I used to be a lawyer. Imagine the difference. Oof.
4: I know. Well, now you have to make a different case.
5: Exactly.
4: But bottom line is, how many people are here? A couple of thousand.
5: Yeah.
4: From all over the world. And in 1 5-day period, they'll do over $1 billion in business just dealing with people who want to travel, but they want to get great advice.
5: It's true.
4: And it's where I come every year to get great advice, not on where I want to go, but on what's going on in the world, which is why you and I are talking.
5: And the relationships that you build, especially now with artificial intelligence, we like to say relevance is AI plus EI, artificial intelligence with emotional intelligence. And you can't deliver on emotional intelligence without having great relationships. And ultimately, people do business with people. And it's those people all over the world that make us look great and make our clients feel great.
4: Well, listen, since you brought up AI, here's the challenge. I think everybody wants to become AI proficient. The danger is if they want to become AI dependent. And to me, that's the scary, that's the brave new world.
5: Yeah, I tell that to my kids too, because they all go to school. And my daughter likes to say her graduate degree should go to ChatGPT. But the ones that do it stupid are the ones that don't even reread what it spits out. Take it, read it, enhance it, using it as a stepping stone, but don't use it as dogma.
4: Well, actually, what I do, I'll admit it, I'll go to ChatGPT or Claude, but the bottom line is when I get it, that only prompts you to do what? Get on the phone and call somebody and find out what's really going on.
5: Yeah, it's 70% accurate.
4: Have the 70%. Conversation. It's the basic reporting skills that I'm using are the basic reporting skills that everybody listening to this show should be using when it comes to making your travel decisions. So along those lines, given what's going on in the world these days, whether it's Iran or Gaza or Ukraine, or just the unemployment situation, the economy, or the price of oil, what trends are you seeing right this minute?
5: So we're still seeing strong demand for the med, which is continuing until December. With climate change, it's really our typical July, August business has moved into shoulder season where it's more pleasant to be and where there's less crowds of people.
4: Well, you and I have talked about that before. The magic month is always September.
5: And Thanksgiving, which is used to be Caribbean, Mexico focused, is very much now Europe or North Africa, or even people were last year coming to the Middle East, and there's still places in the Middle East people are still interested in. Egypt is coming back. Saudi Arabia is something I'm extremely excited about. Even Israel is bouncing back despite its hiccups of what's happening.
4: See, that's Jack Eason being diplomatic. Hiccups. You said hiccups.
5: Okay.
4: We're talking gastrointestinal explosions. Okay. What are you talking about? But when you say demand is still there, that means the money's still there.
5: The money's still there. The money's still there. For right now, the market is still doing well and people are still spending and they want to go away. And I think people are a lot less sensitive than they used to be because things happen so quickly in the world. And I also think you were talking about AI and we spoke about this. You were on a panel or you were in a conversation with us at our last event. No one knows what to trust anymore. No one knows who to trust. You see things that look so realistic. And so I think a lot of that trust goes out the window and you become less sensitive to what you hear.
4: You know, about a year ago, about one quarter of the videos I'd see sent to me on email, you knew were garbage. AI generated, AI enhanced, completely, that looked real, but you knew they weren't. Today, it's three quarters.
5: It's incredible.
4: It's three quarters, you know, and
5: dangerous.
4: Dangerous because you are inclined to buy the video. You're inclined to buy the visual. And that sends literally the most powerful wrong message you can imagine.
5: And it's very hard to navigate that and to explain around it or what's reality. And that's very much going to continue to exacerbate as things progress with AI, is what's real, what's not. Who do you verify things and how do you explain away from it? And it's going to be, you know what's bad about it? It literally takes food off people's table. We love to send money to the Red Cross when a tragedy happens in a destination because people no longer have jobs, they don't have dignity to work. We're doing the same thing by creating these videos or these photos. We're taking food off people's tables that are going to lose a job because no one's coming to visit.
4: You know, and you and I talked about this at your panel, you know, when we saw what happened in Mexico a couple of months ago where the drug cartels basically, you know, were accused of, and the whole idea was that they were taking over cities, taking over airports, people were trapped. That really wasn't the case.
5: No. There was one building on fire, and, like, there was no Costco or airport. Like, this wasn't a thing. It doesn't exist.
4: Yeah, but it was a thing, wasn't it? Because people believed it.
5: There was no A380 in the middle of the Burj Khalifa burning up the building. It never happened. It's still there.
4: I know. They had one drone that hit an upper floor of a Fairmont hotel, I believe.
5: It was a lot. I think it was the downstairs porcochet.
4: And that was it. You know, it's interesting. If there's a riot in Cincinnati, it doesn't mean I can't go to Cleveland. And I'm nothing against Cincinnati. I'm just using that as an example. And I don't think there have been any riots in Cincinnati. But according to AI, I could create one tomorrow. And next thing you know, Cincinnati suffers. So, it gets down to that big five-letter word of trust. But then, of course, that's preceded by who do you?
5: Yeah. And that's where great relationships, and you made this point, great relationships matter. You need to know people all over the world that are on the ground in real time that you can trust, giving you the real deal and the real sense of what's going on, what's safe and what's not, and relay that.
4: Yeah, my three approaches are have somebody who can talk to, who's on the ground, who does that for a living, who can tell you, hey, I'm two blocks from it and there's nothing going on, or I'm two blocks from it, I'm getting out, don't come. One or the other. But at least get the actual on-the-ground report. That's number one. Number two, okay, I'll give you a qualified yes on this one. Go ahead and read the U.S. State Department advisories. But I tell you, I'm not a big fan.
5: Me neither.
4: No. The British Foreign Office advisories, much better job. And then the one that's a no-brainer, with very few exceptions, there's an English language newspaper published in any destination you want to go, maybe once a week, maybe daily. You can access it online. Don't just read today's issue. Read the last 30 days' issue and then make an informed, intelligent decision based on what you've read from people who are reporting on the ground.
5: It's so true. The thing that peeves me up the most are those pre-done brochure sounding PR statements, those press releases that don't say anything, that try to be so in the middle, so clean, that it just infuriates people more.
4: Well, you know what it is? What's the real job of a tourist board? To promote the destination. Who do I not want to hear from if there's a problem? The tourist board, because they're going to tell me everything is great. And we know it's not. But that doesn't mean we shouldn't go. It just means you need to go intelligently.
5: Honest, expectation set, what's good, what's not. That's what people come to us for, so we can help navigate that.
4: All right, now it's time for the practical application part of our discussion.
5: Oh.
4: How do you pack? Because you travel almost as much as I do. So how do you pack?
5: I never pack a bag. I've gone carry-on for almost 3 weeks once. I have the best bag ever, and I'm really not getting paid to say this. It's called the Remova Cabin Plus. It fits almost as much as a check bag, but it goes overhead and a little valet. And
4: But what do you pack in that bag?
5: I like to really take a couple of jackets and mix and match pants and shirts. I'll never rewear a shirt, but I'll rewear pants or sweaters. And I'll get things that match with 3 or 4 different pairs of shoes, wear the bulkiest on the plane, and pack. I fold all my clothes very cleanly. I do not use those, what do they call those, packing cubes? Do not. They're not space efficient.
4: Even with a vacuum thing?
5: I don't do that. I just be clean, and you know what? It really works. This bag fits everything, and I take the valet for my jackets, so they're clean when I go. And I'd rather have less options. I don't need options. Everything's planned out to the day. I'd rather have less options and maybe buy something than get my clothes lost in Heathrow for a week.
4: So, but I have no options. Okay. So, but you're saying when the going gets tough, the tough go shopping.
5: Exactly. And you know what happens? Yeah, I come back with things. I love it. But if you're ever missing a connecting flight and you're late, if your bags aren't with you, you're not getting on that plane most of the time.
4: No, I'm getting on the plane and going shopping.
5: Okay. They let you. It's great.
4: Well, no.
5: I hope you go into a place like Paris where you can go shopping and not, you know, in Mongolia where there's nowhere to go.
4: Hey, listen, when you're in Mongolia, you know what you're going to buy. You're going to end up in a yurt, but that's another story.
5: Wearing what?
4: At that point, it doesn't matter. Jack Eason, the founder of Embark Beyond, always a pleasure to have you on. But the one thing you talked about, that most women make the same mistake. How many pairs of shoes do you pack?
5: 3.
4: You sure?
5: Maybe 4.
4: Maybe. Okay, there we go. We'll be back with more from Virtuoso right here at the Bellagio in Las Vegas as Peter Greenberg Worldwide returns with only one pair of shoes right after this.
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9: Partly cloudy tonight, overnight low 62 degrees. Partly cloudy tomorrow with a high near 80. Rain arrives tomorrow night, a low of 66. That rain continues through Tuesday, maybe a thunderstorm. Tuesday's high 77. Same for Wednesday, showers and thunderstorms, highs in the upper 70s.
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5: Partly cloudy tonight, overnight low 62 degrees. Partly cloudy tomorrow with a high near 80. Rain arrives tomorrow night, a low of 66. That rain continues through Tuesday, maybe a thunderstorm. Tuesday's high 77. The same for Wednesday, showers and thunderstorms, highs in the upper 70s.
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0: leave the building for a very important reason, to find out what's going on in the world of travel. 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We will solve it right here in the air. Let's go do that right now. Out to Batavia in Illinois, I've got Annette on the phone. 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
1: Hi, Peter.
0: And how can I help you?
1: Well, we have a group of six that are currently booked on a Viking Rhine River cruise, which departs from Amsterdam to Basel on September 3rd. With historic low water levels making sections of the Rhine completely impassable, I'm worried about our vacation turning into a glorified bus tour. And since cruise line ticket contracts generally don't cover weather disruptions, how is Viking actually handling these impassable stretches? And what practical options or leverage do travelers have if they want to cancel or reschedule rather than ride in a motor coach?
0: Okay, first of all, let's start with the contract itself. Did you buy travel insurance?
1: We have travel insurance through our credit card, so we did not buy it through Viking.
0: Okay, did you read the policy language of that insurance policy?
1: We did.
0: And what did it say?
1: It does not give a cancel for any reason.
0: No, you're not going to get that on anything unless you actually buy that policy. But did it say that if the schedule is interrupted? Because what you're buying is trip cancellation and interruption insurance. So let's define that. If your trip is interrupted by low water levels to making the navigation impossible, I would call that an interruption.
1: That's a great point.
0: Now, but read the policy language carefully. Remember,
1: I will. I'll go back and reread it.
0: But there's another thing in the contract which should be there if it's like any other cruise contract, and that is that the cruise line reserves the right to substitute ports, and that's their out. Because in a situation like this, and you basically alluded to it, it's not just the Rhine right now, it's also the Danube, that if the water levels are too low for navigation, the boats are literally, you know, sitting on the bottom and can't move, what they're doing is they're taking the riverboat with you to a place that they can go as far as they can go, taking you off the boat, busing you about a dozen miles to where they have another boat where the water levels are approachable, and putting you back on that ship. Not the most ideal way to go, correct?
1: No, that's not.
0: I know. So what I would do, first of all, did you buy this through a travel agent?
1: No, we went directly to Viking.
0: All right. Have you called them on the phone?
1: I have not yet. I just got our pre-travel package email today.
0: So here's what you need to do. Here's what you need to do. Give them a call on the phone and ask them, what defines an interrupted trip? And what are the water levels like on the Rhine right now? By the way, the water level the last time I looked at it was bad. However, the weather report in the last 10 days is showing rain for the last 8 days. So maybe you're in luck. Find out. Don't get somebody on the phone who's in reservations. Get somebody on the phone that you can talk to who's in operations. They'll know. And don't get off the phone until somebody can give you a definitive answer about what constitutes an interruption.
1: Great. I will do that.
0: Okay.
1: And then go back and reread
0: that contract. Because if they are able to get you to your final port, they may say, oh, we didn't interrupt the cruise at all. We just got you there a different way. We're off the hook. Read the language, okay?
1: Yeah, I will. Thank you.
0: And then I want you to let me know what happens, because the bottom line here is it's whether it's intentional or not, that information can be misleading. So find out.
1: Great.
0: All right. Have a great cruise if you can do it.
1: Thanks, Peter. Appreciate your help.
0: You got it, Annette. Now let's go back out to the phones to Redmond, Washington. I've got Patty on the phone. Hello, Patty.
2: Hi.
0: So what's up?
2: Well, I would like to know if it's a good idea to get an annual travel insurance policy, as I've got several trips planned this year to Europe and Canada, Hawaii. And if so, What are the best ones?

0: with the medical part being primary, because I'm on Medicare, and I don't know if they cover. So I'm wondering also about the trip. Most of the ones I was looking at have a trip cancellation for on an annual policy, just for just one trip out of the year. But I imagine that if that happens, you can just buy a single policy for any other trip.
1: Yeah, but we're talking about two separate policies here. One is the trip cancellation and interruption insurance, which we've just been talking about for another reason about cruising in Europe. But the one that you're really talking about is medical evacuation and repatriation insurance. Because most of your medical insurance will not cover you outside the U.S. It'll probably cover you in Hawaii, but not Europe or Canada. So let's talk about that. What you really want in the best policies, and there are different policies and you have to read the language. Number one, you never want to buy the policy under any circumstances from the travel provider themselves. That's number one. You want to buy.
0: I've heard you say that.
1: Yep. Well, you just heard me say it again. There we go. So that's number one. And the reason for that is you want to protect yourself in case the travel provider goes out of business, because chances are they're self-insuring and that doesn't help you. Mm. Number two, you got to buy it through a third party. And when you do so, you need them to interpret the policy language for you, because it's difficult to understand what the exclusions are, but you need to know what they are. So, for example, in the best policies, if you get sick or injured overseas, they will then consult your own doctor, who knows your medical history better than your own physician. And then after consultation with them and getting you medically stabilized in your location, determined by your condition, they will fly a medically equipped jet to get you and fly you. And this is key, to the medical facility and doctor of your choice. Not every policy will do that. You have to make sure you understand the language. That's number one. Number two, there are exclusions in every policy, right? There are age exclusions, pre-existing medical exclusions, some destination exclusions. Right now, I don't think they're going to be insuring you on your vacation to the Straits of Hormuz. So you got that point. But once you determine that, there are three policies that I happen to like, or three companies. Okay. One is MedJet Assist. The other is Allianz, A-L-L-I-A-N-Z, and TravelGuard. And even Berkshire Hathaway has a good policy. Those are four companies that do a good job. But again, don't take my word for it. Read the policy language to see what relates to you, or you may not get coverage at all. Okay?
0: Oh, yeah. That sounds great.
1: You got it. Thank you very much, Patty. We got to go.
0: Thank you.
1: We'll be back with more from Las Vegas right after this.
2: Your flight might be late, but we're right on time. Peter Greenberg Worldwide will be right back.
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10: Peter Greenberg back with you as Peter Greenberg Worldwide continues from Virtuoso Travel Week right here in Las Vegas at the Bellagio Hotel. And of course, you know the drill. Just email me if you want to get in touch with me, peter@petergreenberg.com, with your name, phone number. Don't forget your phone number. Question or problem, we will solve it right here on the air. If I'm looking for someone to gauge what's really going on out there in the world, especially if it's in the United Kingdom, I call upon my next guest. She knows everything, but not only that, she knows everybody. She knows a guy who knows a guy. She's the managing director and the owner of a group called Noteworthy. They can really pull magic out of the hat. And when it comes to travel, isn't that what it's all about? Nick Butler, welcome back.
11: Peter, it's nice to see you again and in Vegas.
10: I know, 110 degrees, but who's talking? Who's counting?
11: We're getting used to it in Britain, 110 degrees.
10: I know.
11: It's been very hot.
10: I was just in Rome and in Greece last week, and it was 110 degrees.
11: Mm-hmm.
10: It's crazy. But, hey, there's no global warming, right?
11: Not at all.
10: Not at all. But moving along from that, there are some things that are heating up. And what's heating up is everybody's on pins and needles trying to figure out, will the travel boom be sustained? Every plane in June and July and most of August, full. But a funny thing happened on the way to the forum. American Airlines just woke up and said, we have too many flight attendants for the month of September. What does that tell you? Their flights, they've reduced the number of their flights. Now they have more employees than they need. They're asking all the flight attendants of those

0: 1,500 flight attendants to take unpaid leave, right? That's an indication right there. We're seeing suddenly frequent flyer awards being offered at lower redemption rates. That never happens, right? What does that tell you about September, October, November, and December? And yet, if you take a look at your company and your results, you're what, 40% up?
1: 40% up from last year. Yeah, it's incredible. But the stress comes from it's all last minute.
0: So the whole idea of booking your dream vacation 8 months ahead of time or a year ahead of time, that's essentially evaporated.
1: I don't think it exists.
0: We had a
1: good amount of business on the books for 2026, going into 2026, and then that all stopped in the Middle East, and it's just been last minute.
0: They're on the fence.
1: They're on the fence of whether to come. Now, I'm very fortunate to be in the UK because we're an easy destination. Same language for the United States, of course. And so people can make a very quick last minute decision about coming from the States to London. And it will be a Wednesday for a Saturday arrival for private jets coming in, a whole family of four upwards, a multi-gen even coming.
0: That's the indication to me that says to me something may be wrong. Because if you go back to the financial debacle of 2008-2009, that's where we saw all the multi-generational travel, because people, it was sort of like a last supper approach to travel. If we don't go now, we're never going to go. Get all the moms and the pops and the uncles and the aunts, let's go. I'm starting to see that now too.
1: Mm. Yeah, there's definitely some pre-booking going ahead, but it's not at the rate it was. And like I say, these multi-gen families are making a decision to travel together in a matter of days over the summer.
0: It's almost a panic.
1: It completely. And I think they're coming to London, which is why we're 40% up, thank goodness, because it is an easy destination.
0: And it's considered safe.
1: Yeah.
0: I mean, if you take a look at the fear factor, I mean, I get emails all the time from my listeners, and you're listening to me now, so you know who you are, saying, I really want to go to Spain. Is it safe? What are you talking about? I really want to go to France. Is it safe because of what's happening in Iran or what's happening in Ukraine or what's happening in Gaza? So it's not just the usual suspects of I don't want to go to Israel or I don't want to go to Egypt or I want to go to Jordan. But you know this from your perspective. Egypt is booming right now. Mm. I mean, it's just the Americans who don't want to go.
1: Yeah. No, completely. But I do think people are, it's not just the fear factor of what's going on. It's the geopolitical side of things. It's the stocks, the everything. People are waiting until last minute for across the board.
0: Are they asking for different things now?
1: Not really. The trends we're seeing, the biggest trends are they want to reduce down on the tour time.
0: Don't we all?
1: Yeah, less is more, right? So we've been seeing that going on.
0: They want to see one museum, not three.
1: Exactly. And they want to do it.
0: By the way, that's my MO. Yeah. I'll only do one. Anytime I go to a destination, I'll only go to one museum because I want to breathe. I want to take the time to immerse myself in the museum and not just go to run around and check off a box.
1: Yeah. And you know, the other thing that we're doing is actually just with our guides is actually just taking our guests, going to the museum and probably spending an hour in the museum and then going to a local pub or a cafe and just sitting there with them and watching the world go by and chat just so they can just have some time, but just take in the local in atmosphere and in the environment. People
0: so what
1: don't
0: you're telling
1: rushing.
0: Me is alcohol is involved.
1: Oh, you know me and alcohol, but you know, it's only a little bit, but yeah, yes. It's either a cup of tea in the afternoon or a
0: not
1: nice
0: at a
1: glass,
0: pub
1: not or a pint of beer in the
0: there
1: pub.
0: There we go. Okay, just double checking. But bottom line is they're taking their time to make that decision, and then it's a rush.
1: Yes.
0: Do you see that ending anytime soon?
1: No. The forecast going ahead, even so, we're 40% up and we've had our best year ever, but the forecasts are they're tracking just behind last year, so I'm just predicting, you know, like we're saying September, and then what is going to happen October, November for midterms? And so that's we're waiting to see what rolls out.
0: So the midterms, and maybe even an indirect way, are driving the decision making.
1: Absolutely, the 24 November 24 election made a massive decision. Our inquiries dropped hugely, and so people will look at the results and wait for the results.
0: So how do you adapt to that with all the hotels that you represent and everybody else?
1: Well, technology, first off. So I still have a full team of 27, but we've developed our technology that we work very fast and very quickly. And our partnerships are so strong that we can implement a program very, very quickly if someone wanted to come over within 3 days' notice.
0: So let's do a for instance. Okay, I call you on the phone today and I say, Nick, I'm like everybody else now. I'd like to come over in 3 days, right? And you have to pull the magic. You got to put the magic together, right? I mean, with your relationships, you can do that. But is it a different kind of magic these days? Are they asking for something different as an experience?
1: No, it's similar experiences all the time. People are asking for slightly different shopping, so they're still. You know, they used to, years, you know, a few years ago, they would drop 60, 70, 80,000 pounds in the big department stores in the UK. And of course, you know, we haven't got the duty free in the UK anymore. And so they're going over to Paris. So shopping's slightly different now. Food is still very, very important. And like I say, it's that reduced time of tours.
0: And the thing is, in terms of shopping, they're looking for private shopping experiences.
1: Not necessarily.
0: Not anymore?
1: Not necessarily private. They're looking for finding a small antique from a little small English shop. And I had a family over the summer, and the family squealed with delight because they found this little tea and saucer, and it was £3 in a little shop in Marylebone. And it was really cute. Cup and saucer, and they were squealing that they'd found this, and they'd gone in as a family and hunted the shop's an emporium, of an eclectic emporium, and they were very happy with their purchase. And next minute they realized that they needed a sun hat because of the heat situation, and they went into Prada, brought a sun hat for £750 like it was a loaf of bread. And they went in, purchased it.
0: We call that the Last Supper sun hat.
1: There was no excitement. There was no squealing. They literally went into Prada, brought a £750 hat, and went out again. And the guy was like, Nick, it was like they were buying a pint of milk or a loaf of bread.
0: Wow. Okay, so here's what I like to do next time I come over. I don't want to go to an emporium. I'm not buying a sun hat.
1: Not for £750.
0: Not for anything. What I want to come over and do is take me to the best old bookstores.
1: Oh, yes, Dornbach Books on Marylebone.
0: Yeah, that's amazing.
1: Beautiful.
0: I mean, and the travel books that they sell in those stores are so British and so wonderful, because everybody writes a book, My Walk in the Shetlands, My Journey Through Scotland, and you know, written in 1919 by Colonel so-and-so. And you know what? They're great.
1: Yeah, Dornbach Books.
0: Yeah, I always come back there with excess baggage because I buy the books. I do. I'm a book fiend. I have to do it. But that's what's... And by the way, I will not call you with 3 minutes' notice, okay?
1: No, thank you. I hope you don't.
0: I won't. But if
1: you'll
0: I do...
1: You'll text me with 2 minutes' notice.
0: If I won't, keep the cup and saucer and the sun hat. I'm coming for the books.
1: Okay, I'll get you the nice bookshop.
0: I promise not to buy a saucer or a sun hat, but I do promise we'll be back with Nicola Butler, the managing director and the owner of Noteworthy in the United Kingdom, right after this.
2: Have a question or a problem? 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
6: Partly cloudy tonight, overnight low 62 degrees. Partly cloudy tomorrow with a high near 80. Rain arrives tomorrow night, a low of 66. That rain continues through Tuesday, maybe a thunderstorm. Tuesday's high 77. Same for Wednesday, showers and thunderstorms, highs in the upper 70s.
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2: If you look on your Google Maps, you're going to see the change. Google updating maps to rename Lake Ontario Lake America, at least for users in the United States. The change came days after President Trump's executive order in a trade war with Canada. Google is saying people using maps in the U.S. will be seeing Lake America. People in Canada will be seeing Lake Ontario. And outside the U.S. and Canada, people will see both names. Dolly Parton's niece says the family held a private burial on Friday, and Dolly has been laid to rest at her Nashville burial site, Woodlawn Memorial Park, and mausoleum. At concert venues across America, the music tributes keep on pouring in. That's Kacey Musgraves at Boston's TD Garden Arena last night. As the crowd sang along and roared with approval, Musgraves lavished praise on a hero to so many.
3: What a humanitarian. Someone always looking out for someone else. Looking out for the underdog. Even when it probably wasn't easy. Even when it didn't benefit her career.
2: Randy Carlisle could tell you that. She says Dolly took a risk and accepted me for being gay. She honored Dolly at her show in Nashville last night. I'm Wayne Cabot, ABC News.
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5: I'm Greg Bell, and we open with Jack and the Gang. And later, even more comedy, as Peg Lynch and Alan Bunce are the couple next door. Jack Benny honed his comedy skills on the stages of vaudeville before getting into radio full-time in 1932. The episode we're about to play is from 8 years into his run. And it features a parody of Frank Capra's Jimmy Stewart-led motion picture, Mr. Smith Goes to Washington. As it begins, though, Jack will be paying tribute to one of his longest-running cast members, a fellas whose physical heft was a frequent target of humor, all done good-naturedly. Let's check it out by heading back to March 10th of 1940.
6: The Jell-O program, starring Jack Benny with Mary Livingston, Phil Harris, Dennis Day, and yours truly, Don Wilson. The orchestra opens a program with Run, Rabbit, Run.

0: That was Run, Rabbit, Run, played by the orchestra. And now, ladies and gentlemen...
1: Just a second, Don. Wait a minute. Tonight, I'm going to introduce you.
0: What's the idea, Jack?
1: You'll find out. And now, ladies and gentlemen, as is my annual custom, I bring you a man who today is celebrating his 17th anniversary in radio. A man whose genial personality and more than generous physique are known to all of you. A man I am proud to call my friend's

0: The hip. That I know.
1: Look who's worn down.
2: Oh, you're always kidding me about my weight, Jack, but you'd be surprised how little I've put on the past few years.
1: Go on, Don. Don't give me that. Why, your pants have to be let out oftener than Fido. But getting back to sentiment, Don, do you realize that out of the 17 years you've been broadcasting, 6 of them have been with me?
2: That's right. 6 years working for Jack Benny.
3: 4 years more and you get a trip to Catalina.
1: Oh, the maestro's here. What do you mean, Phil?
3: I mean, instead of patting a guy on the back, why don't you give him more dough?
1: Listen, Mr. Harris, that happens to be none of your business. If Don feels that he's entitled to a raise, let him ask me.
2: Well, frankly, Jack, I've
1: And let me tell you something else, Phil. The reason I gave Don that big send-off is because we've been associated together for the past 6 years. I'd do as much for you or anybody else.
3: Well, I'll tell you a funny thing, Jackson. I went to a fortune teller the other day, and she told me I wasn't going to be with you much longer.
1: No kidding.
3: That's what she told me.
1: Well, Phil, sit down and write her a testimonial. That dame's got talent. You know, Phil, there are times when... Oh, hello, Mary.
4: Hello, Jack. Congratulations, Don.
2: Well, thank you, Mary. It's sweet of you to remember.
4: And, Don, here's a little present I bought for you. I hope you'll like it. It's a musical cigarette case.
2: A musical cigarette case?
1: Now, open it, Don.
2: Okay.
1: Well, what do you know about that?
3: Say, that's a catchy tune. What is it?
1: That's the Jell-O signature. You've been playing it for 3 years. What is it?
2: Oh, boy, that's a swell present, Mary. Thanks a lot.
4: You're welcome, Don. And that isn't all. I also wrote a poem about your anniversary.
1: Mary, you can mail that to him.
2: No, I want to hear it. Go ahead, Mary.
1: All right. What's the title of your poem?
4: To Don Wilson, my friend, your friend, and everybody's friend. And A Friend in Need is A Friend Indeed by Mary Livingston, that friend McKidd.
1: Well, you've got enough friends there for 8 fireside chats. Go ahead, Mary.
4: Oh, Don Wilson, you've been with us 6 long years. So tonight we all salute you and we give you 3 big cheers.
1: Well?
4: You were born some time ago in a town in Idaho.
1: Mary, Don was born in Denver.
4: Oh, pardon me, I'll change it. You were born some time ago in Denver, Colorado.
1: Colorado.
4: And little did you realize that you'd be famous. Ain't it nice?
1: Yes, it's very nice. Go ahead.
4: Oh, what a day when Don was born. Excitement reigned from night till morn. The doctor said, gazooks and zounds. A baby boy weighs 32 pounds.
1: Yikes! 32 pounds?
4: But we don't care, Don, if you're like that. A rag, a bone, and a hank of fat.
1: Mary.
4: We love you, Don, because you're our friend. And a friend in need always gets it in the end. The end.
1: That's very good, Mary. We will now have the shooting of Dan McGrew and Livingston. What a waste of time.
2: Well, I think it was lovely, Mary, and I appreciate it.
5: Yeah, that was a swell poem.
1: Oh, hello, Dennis. When did you come in?
5: At 32 pounds.
1: Oh. Then you didn't miss much. Well, now that you're here, how about a song? Although you just got here, Dennis, maybe Phil ought to play something first.
5: It's up to you, Mr. Benny.
3: Look, you better have the kids sing. We haven't rehearsed our number yet.
1: You haven't rehearsed yet? Phil, this is Sunday, and we've been on the air 10 minutes.
3: Look, am I worried?
1: No, Phil. Why should you worry? Radio is only a sideline with you. You've got a regular job at the Wilshire Bowl.
3: Don't forget my cinema career.
1: Oh, quiet. Sing, Dennis. Cinema career. He photographs like a bran muffin.

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10: That was Someday You'll Find Your Bluebird, sung by Dennis Day. And now, ladies and gentlemen, as our feature attraction tonight is rather long, without further ado, the Benny, if you like us, tell your friends. If not, make off like you didn't hear us, players. We'll present their version of Mr. Frank Capra's great Columbia cinematic triumph, that four-star epic of the screen, that brilliant, thrilling, and sensational drama, Mr. Smith Goes to Washington. Thank you, Mr. Garner. Now, I will play the part of that fearless young United States senator as portrayed on the screen by Jimmy Stewart. Now, the part...
11: Hey, Jack, I thought you were going to do Goodbye, Mr. Chips tonight and show off Robert Donat.
10: Show up Robert Donat.
12: Yeah, you were plenty sore last week about him winning the Academy Award.
10: I wasn't sore, Phil. I merely pointed out that if I had played Mr. Chips, I could have won the award myself. So could Spencer Tracy or Paul Muni. Well, that part is right up our alley.
13: Look who he dragged in the alley with him.
10: Go ahead, Mary. Laugh. Scoff. I'm not ready to do Mr. Chips yet. But when I do, you will see as fine and vivid a characterization as has ever been presented to the radio public. I bide my time. Then I shall laugh.
13: It's things like this that'll drive me back to the May Company.
10: You're a cinch for it if you don't watch your step. Now, Don.
11: Yes, Jack.
10: This being your anniversary, In our sketch tonight, you're going to play the part of Senator Wilson of Colorado, your home state. Isn't that nice?
11: Yes, but Jack, as long as you're honoring me on this occasion, why don't you let me play the lead, Jimmy Stewart's part?
10: Now, Mary, you're going to be my secretary. You know, the part that Jean Arthur played.
13: Oh, yeah. Gee, Jack, wasn't she great?
10: She certainly was. You know, fellas, I was supposed to make a picture with Jean Arthur once and an aeroplane story called Only Angels Have Wings. But I didn't like the script, so I turned it down.
11: What was wrong with the script?
13: In the very first scene, a parachute didn't open, and guess who was hanging on to it?
10: That wasn't it at all. And Phil, getting back to the casting, you're going to play the part of Senator Harris of East Dakota.
12: Wait a minute. There's no such state as East Dakota.
10: All right. You can be the senator from West Dakota.
12: That's more like it.
10: Oh, brother. What a guy. Now, let's see. There's one more part. Dennis?
14: Yes, please?
10: You're going to be vice president of the United States and preside over the Senate. Here's your gavel.
14: Oh, boy, that's swell.
10: Good, then we're all set. So our play, ladies and gentlemen, will go on immediately after Phil Harris's number. Oh, Phil, give us something that... Oh, darn it, we've got a long play to do tonight. Hello?
15: Hello, Mr. Benny, this is Senator Van Jones.
10: Oh, it's you, Rochester. You've been listening to the program, eh? How's it coming over?
15: Well, I like it, but Carmichael's in the other room playing Bing Crosby records.
10: That bear hasn't got an ounce of loyalty. What did you call me for, Rochester?
15: Well, I didn't mean to interrupt you, boss, but I'm working on my income tax and I ran into a snag.
10: Income tax? Well, you didn't make enough money last year to pay tax.
15: Oh, yes, I did, boss. Remember that big crap game I was in on New Year's Eve?
10: Yes.
15: Well, I naturaled myself right into the upper bracket.
10: Oh. Well, in that case, you'll have to file a report. Now, look, Rochester, you can deduct for the people you support. Have you any dependents?
15: Only my cousin Henry. I've been supporting him all year.
10: You have, huh? Well, can't your cousin go out and get a job?
15: No, he's just a born dependent.
10: Oh, lazy, eh?
15: Lazy? Boss, if that man was a chicken, eggs and radium would be the same price.
10: Well, then I'm afraid you can't make a deduction for him.
15: Cousin Henry said I could.
10: Your cousin Henry is wrong. He put one over on you.
15: I see. Well, can I deduct for the gasoline?
10: What gasoline?
15: The gasoline for the ambulance, which will be necessary right after I discuss the situation with him.
10: Wait a minute, Rochester. Don't get violent. He's a relative of yours. Don't you know that blood is thicker than water?
15: I'm going to find that out, too.
10: Now, don't you start anything. Anyway, Rochester, as soon as I get home, I'll help you with your report. Goodbye.
15: Goodbye. Oh, say, boss.
10: What?
15: There's just one more thing. I'm puzzled about that back salary you owe me.
10: Well, it's only $20.
15: It ain't the amount, but I don't know whether to put that down as income, outcome, or income at all.
10: You'll get it, so don't worry. Goodbye. He should complain about his cousin Henry. My cousin Boo Boo hasn't worked since he drove a horse car in Waukegan. Play, Phil.

0: was Something or Other, played by Phil Harris, and his 18 deductible losses. And now, ladies and gentlemen, for our version of Mr. Smith Goes to Washington, which we will call Mr. Benny Goes to Washington.
1: Aha, Benny. Pay up, Phil.
2: I should have known it. Here's your five, Mary.
0: There'll be no gambling on this program. And now for our play. Take it, Mr. Narrator.
3: Very well. The opening scene, ladies and gentlemen, is the railroad station in Waukegan, Illinois. Jefferson Benny, a local boy, has just been elected to the United States Senate, and the whole town has gathered at the depot to see him off. Listen to George Pritchard and his Waukegan Firehouse Band. Curtain, music.

0: you, folks.
1: Thank you. I appreciate you all coming down to the station. And the first thing I intend to do when I get to Washington is see that Waukegan gets fresh ink and new blotters in the post office.
2: Hooray! Hooray! Hooray!
1: I tell you, my friends, this can't go on. Why, the ink they've got in the post office right now ain't fit to take home.
0: Ain't fit to drink either.
1: Shut up, Cousin Boo-Boo. And those blotters. Those blotters, fellow citizens, are a disgrace to the fair city of Waukegan. But we're going to have fresh ink and new blotters. I was elected on this issue, and I'm going to see it through.
0: Go on, that ain't nothing but promises.
1: Oh, no, it isn't, brother. Remember my campaign slogan. I'm the gink that'll get blotters and ink, because I personally think that the old ones, well, you remember.
2: Hooray!
1: That's all, folks. I thank you. Well, that's my train, I guess.
3: All aboard. Train leaving on track one for Baltimore and Washington. Richmond, Charleston, all points south. All aboard and shut my mouth. Aboard.
1: Yep, that's it. Goodbye, folks. Goodbye, everybody.
2: Goodbye, Charleston.

0: Scene two. Jefferson Benny, our young senator, has just arrived in Washington and is captivated by the beauty and splendor of the nation's capital. As we pick him up now, he's on a sightseeing bus, accompanied by his secretary, Miss Jean Livingston. Oh, boy. Washington. Washington, D.C.
1: What do you think of it, Senator?
0: It's beautiful.
2: And now, folks, on your left is the Library of Congress, the greatest library in the world.
0: Gee.
2: 5 million books and 2.5 million maps, charts, and musical compositions.
0: God.
2: And now, ladies and gentlemen, if you will look over to your right, you will see the White House, the home of the president.
3: The White House? There it is, Miss Livingston. The White House.
1: Yeah, smell them fish a-frying.
0: Yeah. What a building.
1: Look, Senator, look. Look who's coming out of the front door.
0: Where? Oh, yes.
1: Goodbye, Franklin.
0: There she goes again. Say, Miss Livingston, isn't that the Washington Monument over there to your left?
1: It ain't a crack in your glasses.
0: Gee, you can't mistake it.
2: And now, folks, we're coming to the banks of the Potomac River. If you remember, George Washington once threw a silver dollar across this river, and it landed right over there by that rock.
0: It did?
1: Come

0: janitor was found long ago.
1: Oh. Anyway, it was not the Potomac. Washington threw the dollar across the Rappahannock.
2: You try saying that all week.
1: Well, it is a toughie. By the way, mister, is that the Capitol Dome way over there in the distance?
2: I don't know. Hey, Eddie, is that the Capitol Dome?
3: I don't know. Hey, Bill, is that the Capitol Dome?
4: I don't know. Hey, Sam!
1: Oh, let it go. I'll find out later. I know more about Washington than he does.
0: Oh, Senator, don't you think you ought to be getting home? You've got to rehearse your speech, you know.
1: You're right. My first speech in the Senate, and I got it all prepared. Listen to this, Miss Livingston. Mr. President and gentlemen, I rise to offer a very important motion. A motion that means more to me than anything in this world. I say, gentlemen, and I say it...
5: Scene 3, the following day, and the Senate is in session. The gallery is crowded with spectators as Senator Wilson of Colorado is concluding his address on one of the vital subjects of the day.
1: Good work, Senator Wilson.
6: Thank you, Senator Benny. Have a cigarette?
1: Don't mind if I do. Well, that's quite novel. Now, Mr. President.
6: Mr. President, may I have the floor?
3: The chair recognizes the senator from West Dakota.
1: But, Mr. President, I had my hand up first.
3: Sit down, Benny. Oh, boy, this is fun.
1: Hey, Miss Livingston, when do I go on?
0: You follow the Swiss bell ringers.
1: Oh. Look at Harris wearing a frock coat and a polo shirt. Some senator.
6: Mr. President and gentlemen... Once again, I rise in support of the Harris Bill, a bill which will provide for the construction of a canal through Panama joining the Atlantic and Pacific Oceans.
1: A canal? Why, they've had one there for 40 years.
0: He's got an old map.
1: Oh.
6: Gentlemen, it's a crime that a boat going from New York to California has to go all the way around South America.
1: Around South America? Listen, Senator Harris... Mr. President, will you stop with that dabble?
3: I'm cracking nuts.
1: Oh. Now listen.
6: Listen, nothing. Let us repeat, gentlemen, that a canal through Panama is the only solution to this problem. It will save 3 weeks in getting from New York to Los Angeles and to the Wiltshire Bowl where there's never a cover charge. I thank you.
1: Well, Miss Livingston, I guess I'm next.
0: Good luck, Senator. Now remember, they're going to try and beat you down, but don't let them do it. Under no circumstances, yield the floor.
1: Don't worry, I'll hold it. Gee, I'm nervous. Mr. President, may I have the floor?
3: The chair recognizes the senator from Illinois.
1: Mr. President and gentlemen, I rise to offer a very important motion. A motion that means more to me than anything in this world. I say, gentlemen, the Waukegan Post Office must and shall have fresh ink and new blotters. Now, gentlemen, I'm not going to sit down until you realize the importance of this problem. Day after day, my constituents walk into that post office to fill their fountain pen, as is their inalienable right under the Constitution of these United States of America.
0: Hooray!
1: Gentlemen, close your eyes for a moment and picture that little post office in Waukegan.
5: 7 hours later, and Senator Benny still has the floor. Unable to make headway, he has started a filibuster.
1: Gentlemen, I'm not asking for a canal. I'm not asking for battleships or a dam or a national park. All I'm asking for is a couple of bottles of ink.
7: Not big bottles, gentlemen. Just regular little bottles of fresh, pretty blue ink. That's all. That's all I'm asking, gentlemen, for the good citizens of my hometown, Walkie. That's all I...
5: 12 days later, and the filibuster goes on.
8: And those blotters, gentlemen. Those same old blotters laying down in the post office, day in and day out. Stained with the ink from a thousand pens. I ask you, gentlemen, do I get that ink? Do I get those blotters? I'm all in.
0: Here's a glass of water, Senator.
1: Thanks, Miss Livingston. But I don't think I can go on. I'll have to give up this filibuster.
0: Wait a minute. I know how you can win and get anything you want.
1: How?
0: Instead of a filibuster, make it a fiddlebuster.
1: A fiddlebuster?
0: Yes, here's your violin.
1: What?
6: No! No! No! Not that! No! Not that! No! Don't do that!
1: All right, gentlemen. No, no. I'm starting a fiddlebuster. No, don't heckle,
6: no.
1: Gentlemen. I'm going to fiddle till you bust.
6: Stop it now.
9: Please stop it.
6: Whoa, don't do that. Stop it.
1: Okay, gentlemen, what is your decision? Do I get my ink and blotters or not?
6: Yes, you can have them.
9: Yeah, take anything you want. Take anything.
1: Thank you, gentlemen. Thank you. Oh, Miss Livingston.
0: Yes, Senator?
1: Take a wire to the Waukegan Chamber of Commerce as follows. Everything is okay. I'm the gink that got the ink. And I personally think...
0: You certainly do.
1: Play, Phil.

0: This is the last number of the 23rd program in the current Jell-O series. And we will be with you again next Sunday night at the same time. Well, Mary, I certainly showed Jimmy Stewart up tonight, didn't I? Do you think he listened into the program?
1: For a while, maybe.
0: Good night, folks.
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5: From March 10th of 1940, that was frequent cast member Frank Nelson narrating the cast's parody of Mr. Smith Goes to Washington. 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He indeed got his start in 1923 at age 22, working as a singer on his hometown station, Denver's KFEL. 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I'm Greg Bell, and up next on When Radio Was More Comedy, it's The Couple Next Door, right after this break.
6: I am the Whistler, and I know many things, for I walk by night. 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
6: It was night, but even with the protection of darkness, Max Tyler crouched low on the apartment house fire escape. 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
13: The Couple Next Door, written by Peg Lynch and starring Peg Lynch and Alan Bunce.
1: Betsy, now you stay in the car, dear. It's cold out.
14: Where are you going to be?
1: We'll be right around here. Daddy and I have to pick out a nice Christmas tree.
15: Hey, here, how about this one?
1: Oh, it's not big enough, is it?
15: It's not big enough. If anything, it's too big for Pete's sake.
2: Remember now, Christmas trees look a lot smaller outdoors here when you're buying them than they do when you get them home.
1: Let's not pick the first one we look at. Let's look at more of them. You look at that bunch, and I'll look over here. There's a lot of them over here.
2: All right. Oh, excuse me.
14: Oh, that's okay.
2: Oh, well, gee, it's so dark here, I didn't recognize you. Oh, golly, Don Mercer, how are you?
14: Oh, fine. How's it with you?
2: Well, can't complain. You trying to pick out a Christmas tree, too?
14: Oh, yeah.
2: Yeah, well, how's Virginia, Don?
14: Oh, fine. And your better half?
2: Oh, just fine. She's around here somewhere. Hey, long time since we've seen you in Virginia. Seems to me, just the other day I mentioned that. I said, well, we certainly haven't seen Don in Virginia for ages.
14: Well, we'll have to get together.
2: Yeah, maybe sometime during the holidays.
14: Yeah, swell.
2: Fine. We'll give you a ring.
14: Oh, fine. Do that.
1: Uh-huh. Here, where are you? I found a lovely tree. Come here.
2: Oh, well, the general is calling. Well, look, nice to see you, Don. We'll get together.
14: Oh, yeah, fine. Nice to see you.
2: Yeah, so long.
1: Here I am over here. Come here. Isn't this a beauty?
2: Oh, honey, that's at least 9 feet tall.
1: Oh, I don't think so. Anyhow, isn't our living room 10?
2: No, darling, our living room is not 10 feet high.
1: Well, I know this tree is not too big, and I want a big tree this year. Oh, look how beautiful it is.
2: Yeah, it is a nice tree, darling, but I think it's much too big.
1: Well, it's better to have it too big than too small. You can always cut some off the bottom, but you can't make it bigger. Now, see if you can find a tag on it that says how big it is.
2: Oh, my gosh.
1: Hmm?
2: You know what I just did?
1: What?
2: That was Bill Mercer, not Don Mercer.
1: What was?
2: Oh, the guy I just spoke to. That was Bill Mercer. Don Mercer was a fellow I knew in school.
1: Oh, I didn't know you were talking to anybody. Come on, let's buy this tree and get home, huh?
2: I called this guy Don all the time. Stood there calling
1: him. Well, don't worry about it now. It's late, and I promised Betsy she could help decorate the tree tonight. Now, come on, dear.

0: was too tall. I told you it'd be too tall.
1: Oh, isn't that a shame? Why, it's terrible to have to cut that lovely top off.
2: Well, we're not going to cut the top off. It would ruin it. You'll have to saw off some of the trunk at the bottom, dear.
0: Yes, of course, after I spent half an hour getting the base fastened on. I told her trees look much bigger when you get home, but...
3: Are we going to decorate it tonight?
2: Yes, of course, dear. Daddy has to saw some of it off.
1: Well, don't ruin the bottom branches.
0: Look, I'm going to put papers down, saw it off right here. I don't want to be dragging it in and out of the house.
1: If you knew it was too big, why did you get it?
2: Well, his mind was elsewhere. Yeah. So, for that matter, was he. He ran off to look for somebody he spoke to and called him by the wrong name or something.
0: Yeah, I bumped into Bill Mercer, and I called him Don, you see. If I just said it once, but I must have called him Don 3 or 4 times. I stood there and...
1: Well, I wouldn't worry about it.
2: That's what I said.
0: You see, I knew a Don Mercer back in school. I just got mixed up.
2: Oh, honey, forget about it. Now, let's get the tree up. I brought down all the decorations, and honestly, I thought we had more than this. I don't know what happens to Christmas tree decorations from year to year. You always seem to have less than you thought you had when you get them out again.
1: I know it.
3: Oh, Aunt Effie, look. Isn't this a beautiful one?
1: Oh, my, yes.
0: Bill Mercer must think I'm an idiot calling him Don.
2: Oh, for heaven's sakes, dear.
0: Well, I've known him for years. Not well, you know, but we've even had him over the house. You remember?
2: Oh, well, I know Virginia fairly well. She's in the woman's club.
0: Well, I've known Bill to speak to for 5 or 6 years. I mean, as I say, not well, but I've... certainly known him well enough not to call him Don, for heaven's sake.
1: Well, if we're going to get the tree decorated tonight so Betsy can help before she goes to bed, I think we ought to get it put up.
2: Yeah, go get the saw, dear, please.
0: Yeah. Okay.
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2: But for heaven's
1: heaven's sakes, look at it.
0: All right. I guess I cut off too much.
1: You guess you did. My goodness.
3: Oh, Daddy, now it looks so dinky.
2: Well, no sense crying over spilt milk or cut trees, for that matter. It's done. Come on, let's decorate it.
3: May I start hanging things on, Mommy?
2: Yes, dear. Well, the lights should go on first. Now, let's see. Where are
1: they? Well, I must say he certainly ruined a lovely tree.
2: Never mind, Aunt Effie. It's done.
1: Well, I just don't know what you could have been thinking of.
0: I was thinking of Bill Mercer, if you must know.
2: Oh, no, dear.
0: Well,
2: please.
0: I was. I just can't get it out of my mind. When I ran back to find him, he was gone. Anyhow, I couldn't find him to explain.
2: Well, I don't know why you feel you have to explain. I'm sure he's forgotten all about it.
0: I bet he hasn't. You know as well as I do. The one thing people are funny about are their names. You like to have people get your name straight.
2: Here, Betsy, help Mommy with the light.
1: Shall I get the stepladder?
2: Oh, yes, if you will, Aunt Effie. Now, we'll want a yellow light on top behind the angel. Are you going to help or just stand around all evening worrying about Don Mercer?
0: Bill Mercer.
2: Oh, Bill Mercer, Don
0: Mercer. All right, I'll help. This makes me feel like such a dumbbell, that's all. Hey, do you think I ought to call him?
2: What for?
0: Well, I mean, explain so he feels better.
2: Well, what would you explain?
0: Explain why I called him Don instead of Bill. You know, that I knew a Don Mercer in school and
2: well,
0: that's...
2: Well, do they look alike?
0: Oh, no.
2: Well, then how's that going to make him feel any better?
0: Well, I... Oh, yeah, I suppose. Golly, what a stupid thing to do. Don't you get mad at yourself when you do something like that, huh?
2: Well, of course, dear. But there's no sense exaggerating it out of all proportion. It was dark outside there. I'm sure he just thinks you mixed him up with somebody else.
0: Yeah, in fact, I even mentioned that. I said, boy, it's so dark here, I didn't recognize you.
2: Uh-huh, well, there you are. Now forget about it. Oh, no, Betsy, dear.
3: What?
2: The icicles go on last. Help her, Daddy, with that string of tinsel there.
1: Here's the stepladder.
2: All right, thanks.
0: You better let me do this. Now then, what, you want a yellow light on top?
3: Mm-hmm. Yes, from back of the angel, Daddy.
0: Angel? Thought we had a star on top.
2: Well, it's a star with a little angel in the center. I got a new star this year.
3: Here it is, Daddy. Isn't it beautiful?
0: Oh, hey.
2: A lovely one. Now, don't fall on the stepladder.
3: Daddy, look what Aunt Effie and I made today. Strings of popcorn and cranberries.
0: Oh, for heaven's sake. I haven't seen those for a long time.
1: Betsy and I had such fun making them, didn't we, dear?
3: Oh, yes.
1: When I was a little girl, that's all we had on our tree. Decorations we made ourselves.
0: Okay, there. I got the light fastened on the top.
2: Fine. I guess we'll need an extension cord, won't we?
0: No. I don't think so.
2: Stay up there and I'll hand you the star to put on. Oh, you have it. Give it to Daddy, Betsy.
0: Oh, I just remembered. I asked how Virginia was.
2: Well, it's what?
0: I said to Bill Mercer, how is Virginia?
2: Well, isn't that all right? That's his wife's name.
0: Oh, but look, then he couldn't possibly think I confused him with somebody else because it was dark.
3: Put on the star, Daddy.
2: Put on the star.
0: I even said to him it's been a long time since we'd seen them and that we'd call him sometime during the holidays and ask him over.
2: Well, I'll tell you something. Right now, I'm so fed up with Bill Mercer, I don't care if I ever see him again.
1: Yes. My goodness, I never saw anybody make such a mountain out of a molehill.
2: Your Betsy and Aunt Effie and I planned to have such a lovely evening decorating the tree with you. A tree that now, thanks to Bill Mercer, you have hacked down until it looks like a potted plant.
3: What's the matter with everybody? I thought we were all going to have such fun decorating the tree.
0: Look, you don't seem to understand my embarrassing position.
2: I don't see that it's so embarrassing. After all, what do you care about Bill Mercer?
0: Well, that is hardly the Christmas spirit.
2: Oh, but it comes right down to it. We hardly know them. I mean, we're certainly not close friends. You have nothing to do with them, even in a business way. So it isn't even as though you insulted a vice president of your company by calling him Don when his name was Bill.
3: What's the matter?
0: Well, if I may get a word in edgewise, I should like to explain that I feel I've probably spoiled Bill's Christmas. I mean, after all, it's disconcerting to have somebody get your name wrong. He probably thinks I'm as stupid as they come. And
2: well, dear, you know the old saying, we wouldn't worry about what other people think of us if we only realized how seldom they think of us at all. But if you feel Bill is worrying, then get on the phone. Don't ruin our entire evening. Get on the phone, call Bill Mercer up, and apologize.
0: Yeah, I think I will.

0: Yes. Yeah, well look, it's Bill there, Virginia. Could I speak to him? Yeah, thanks.
1: Mommy, we've got to get our lights in the windows, too.
2: Oh, yes. Now, where are the box of lights as though? Did you talk to Bill?
0: No, he's coming to the... Hello? Hi, Bill. Yeah. Say, listen, old boy, I got to apologize. You know how I called you Don when I met you tonight? Yeah, well, now, look, let me explain.
3: Yeah. Oh, well, listen, you don't have to apologize for that. But I'm sure glad you called. I'll tell you why. I came home and I said to Virginia, I bumped into this guy while I was buying the Christmas tree, and by gosh, I don't know who it was. Well, I knew you. You know. And I described you to Virginia. But by gosh, you don't have to apologize for getting my first name wrong. I couldn't think, pal, who you were at all.
0: Yeah. Yeah, well, now you know. Yeah. Yeah, okay, Bill. Yeah, well, Merry Christmas to you, too. Okay, goodbye.
2: Well, did you get it all settled, dear? Do you feel better now so we can enjoy the evening decorating the tree? What's the matter?
4: Son of a gun didn't know me at all.
2: What?
4: Nothing.
2: Well, you look funny, dear.
4: No, it's okay.
5: Well, actually, I do apologize. I know I made a fuss, but I do think, really, dear, it was very sweet of you, a real Christmas spirit, to worry about Bill's feelings.
0: Mm. Yeah, well, thank you, darling.
1: Come on, Daddy, let's decorate the tree.
0: Yes, darling, yes, Betsy, I'm coming.
6: Oh, I must say, I don't know what's the matter with him this evening.
5: I don't either, Aunt Effie. Well, I expect he'll tell me later, but in the meantime, I think he's just excited about Christmas.
6: Yes, I do, too.
5: Now, we mustn't forget to hang up the mistletoe.
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8: From ABC News, I'm Wayne Cabot. 6 months into the Iran war with the U.S., and for the first time in a month, both sides are again firing on each other. ABC Stephen Portnoy.
9: A U.S. official telling ABC News the military fired at Iranian Revolutionary Guard forces on an island in the Strait of Hormuz. The official saying those forces were seen preparing to launch rockets with sea mines into the strait, the U.S. hitting two Iranian rocket launchers.
8: Hours later, Iran fired on two U.S. bases in Jordan, claiming it destroyed them. The U.S. says the missiles were intercepted. Now Jordan is saying it intercepted 8 Iranian missiles. A wall of water washed over a campground in the Grand Canyon Saturday. 14 people remain missing. Late Sunday, the National Park Service recovered a body. Dozens of campers ran through mud to escape. Erica Viola says it was up to her hips by the time she got to safety.
10: Once we got to the bridge, that's when this 15-foot wall of water came through the campground in Phantom Ranch and just wiped out all the bridges.
8: It also wiped out an important pipeline, and so to conserve water, all hotel and lodge stays are canceled at Grand Canyon, unclear for how long. Authorities in Nepal are warning of potential fresh flooding as water levels rise, still 3,000 missing in the apocalyptic flooding.
11: Amid the gloom, a miraculous story.
12: You're a hero.
11: I spoke to a principal whose quick thinking got all of his 900 students who were inside at the time to safety as that massive wall of mud closed in on his school. Rajendra Dawadi also managed to warn hundreds of his other students who were on their way to school that morning to turn their buses around just in time. The school, which had been there for more than 7 decades and which he even attended himself, now just a vast area of mud and debris.
8: Britt Clennett in Kathmandu. Google's U.S. maps now show Lake America in place of Lake Ontario. 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
8: Look who just gave a major boost to a GoFundMe. Taylor Swift helping a woman who was seriously injured after pulling over to help three teenagers whose car hydroplaned off 95 in Rhode Island. Ashley Taunton said she was stunned to learn that Taylor Swift, one of the biggest names in music, heard her story. Swift has a house in Westerly, Rhode Island. Taylor's $50,000 donation should go a long way to paying for the weeks of surgeries. Ashley saying, "I want to hug her." Not an average fender bender for a teen driver evading police near Portsmouth International Airport in New Hampshire.
12: It started as a vehicle pursuit, and now a car went through the fence at the airport and hit a plane.
8: You heard that right from Broadcastify. Hit a plane. The kid driving his black Ford Mustang. Nobody was on board the plane. That 17-year-old now in a heap of trouble, charged with aggravated driving while intoxicated, DWI, reckless driving, and disobeying a police officer. Brandi Carlile says Dolly Parton took a risk and accepted her for being gay. Brandi honoring the icon on stage in Nashville Saturday night.

0: 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Dolly was laid to rest Friday at a private service in Nashville. Wayne Cabot, ABC News.
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6: I'm Greg Bell, and up first, a familiar stage, screen, and television star heads up a popular family comedy. And later, we make our weekly visit with Mary Foster, the editor's daughter. Screenwriter Irving Brecker created this first series for his friend Groucho Marx. Brecker had penned the Marx Brothers movies At the Circus and Go West. Originally named the Flotsam Family, it failed to get off the ground because potential sponsors weren't convinced that Groucho would be believable playing the head of a household. Around that time, though, Brecker saw William Bendix in the comedy motion picture The McGarrons from Brooklyn. And after reworking the Flotsam Family into a story of a Brooklyn family that relocated to Los Angeles, he had himself a new radio show. The character Chester A. Riley was a riveter at an aircraft plant. His wife Peg was played by Paula Winslow, and the kids initially played by Sharon Douglas and Conrad Binion. Later, Barbara Eiler was heard as Babs. Others to voice Junior during the run were Scotty Beckett, Tommy Cook, and Bobby Ellis. Veteran performer John Brown was cast as Chester's neighbor and factory co-worker Jim Gillis, but it's the other fellow that he also played that became the breakout character, Digby Digger O'Dell, the friendly undertaker. This wartime episode is from October 1st, 1944.
7: The American Meat Institute, on behalf of all those engaged in supplying meat to the nation, presents The Life of Riley, starring William Bendix as Riley. The meat people of America, providing a great food for a great nation. Although the meatpacking industry is regarded as one of the most essential war industries, more than 75,000 meatpacking people are now wearing the uniforms of Uncle Sam. That's a lot of service stars, America. And now, The Life of Riley. Tonight, Riley is working overtime in the Barmer factory. So as we look into the kitchen of his little California bungalow, we find only Mrs. Riley and the perennial freeboarder, her Uncle Buckley.
8: Oh, alas, my dear Peg. Our little brood is scattered to the four winds this evening. It distresses me to eat dinner alone.
9: Well, Uncle Buckley, for a man in distress, you certainly made short work of those four hamburgers.
8: Yes, but I had to force myself.
9: Well, do you think you could force yourself to eat another piece of pie?
8: Well, I'll have just a trifle. A large trifle.
10: Hiya, Templin. I'm home.
9: Well, hello, dear. You're earlier than I expected.
10: Well, the bus made very good time. It didn't stop to pick up any people.

0: How's about a movie tonight, Peg? There's a picture down the corner that Jimmy Fiddler gave 8 bells on his radio show.
1: Why, dear, Jimmy Fiddler never gives more than 4 bells.
0: I know, but there's 2 of us going.
2: Oh, hello, Riley.
0: Still eating, huh, Uncle Buckley? You know, till I seen your jaws in action, I never knew the meaning of perpetual motion.
1: Well, sit down, dear. I saved a hamburger for you.
0: You did? You must have had a stand over it with a gun. Say, where are the kids?
1: Well, Junior went camping with his gang, and Babs is eating at a girl's house.
0: It's getting so I hardly ever see Babs anymore. It's a good thing I got her picture in my lunchbox. Where's she eating?
1: At the Bidwell.
3: Oh, the Charles Roscoe Bidwells?
1: Mm-hmm.
3: This is tremendous. Bidwell is the head of the big banking house. Bidwell, Treadwater, and Beaver Hat.
0: Well, what do you know? Our little Babs in society. Eating her way through the upper crust, huh?
1: Well, not exactly. It's just that Helene is in Babs' home economics class at school.
0: My own daughter, economical. How do you...
1: Yes, it's a special course where the girls learn how to act as good hostesses. You see, each girl has to give a dinner for another girl and the English teacher, Professor Cartwright. They made him judge because he's a bachelor.
0: Well, that's no excuse to poison a guy, is it?
1: Well, next Monday is Babs' turn to serve dinner, and she's invited Helene and Professor Cartwright here.
0: Well, lock Uncle Buckley out of the kitchen so they'll get enough to eat.
3: The kitchen? Well, you can't ask a Bidwell to eat in the kitchen.
0: Why can't we? That's where we eat.
3: But what's the dining room for?
0: To listen to the radio. Anybody knows that.
3: But Riley, the Bidwells are big people. Their lovely daughter consents to dine beneath our humble roof.
0: Look, Uncle Buckley, it ain't your humble roof. It's my humble roof. And it ain't humble. It's shingle.
3: But, Riley, Mr. Bidwell owns the biggest bank in the city.
0: So what? He owes me money. $74. I got a bank book to prove it.
3: But, Riley, don't you want your daughter to meet the right people?
0: She met the right people the day she got born into our family.
1: Riley's right, Uncle Buckley. We don't have to put on any airs.
0: Oh,
1: there's the phone. I'll get it, Riley. You go finish your dinner.
0: Okay, Dumplin. Stop buying that last slab of that blueberry pie there, Uncle Buckley.
3: Riley, I beg of you. Next Monday night, do not refer to food as slabs or hunks. You will shame Babs before her English teacher.
0: Well, what's the matter? Am I a disgrace or something?
1: Riley, put on a necktie. The Bidwell secretary just called. Helene is driving Babs home, and I don't want her seeing you looking like that.
0: Fine thing. My wife don't think I look good. My wife's uncle don't think I talk good. I bet Babs ain't ashamed of her old man, tie or no tie. Where is my tie?
1: You're using it for a belt.
0: Oh.
1: Dear, it isn't that I'm ashamed of you, but I met that Helene once, and if you ask me, she is a bit snippy.
0: Well, then I don't want Babs running around with her. Tie's on. How's it look?
3: As though it had been tied underwater. Like a fragment of tangled seaweed.
0: Oh, I'll hold my chin down over the knot like this. Yeah. Fine thing. I emigrate from Brooklyn to California, so I won't have to wear a tie.
3: Uh-oh. There they are, Riley.
0: Now, I'll go. I want to give this Bidwell kid the once over to see if she's okay for Babs to know.
3: Here, I'll go with him, Peg. See that he doesn't make any faux pas.
1: Oh, for goodness sake, he's forgotten his coat.
3: Oh, I'll get it for him. Riley, oh, wait.
0: Okay, I know you got a horn. Take it easy.
4: Oh, there you are, Daddy.
0: Hello, Babs, honey.
4: Helene, may I present my father?
5: Charmed, Mr. Riley. Pardon my glove.
0: Pardon my bare hand. Pleased to meet you.
5: So sorry to interrupt. You're dressing.
0: Oh, I wasn't dressing.
4: Oh, Daddy, you forgot your coat.
0: No, I just took it off to eat dinner.
3: Well, Riley, my boy, I have your coat.
0: Oh, that's okay, Uncle Buck. You can borrow it tonight. I'll wear my sweatshirt to the movies.
3: Always jesting, Riley. Good evening, Barbara, my dear.
4: Helene, may I present my Uncle Buckley?
3: Buckley Turnbull of the Boston Turnbulls.
5: Really? Charmed.
3: Mrs. Riley, my niece regrets she can't welcome you at this time. She's occupied in some household matters.
0: Yeah, she's up to her elbows in dishwater. She's...
4: Daddy!
3: Riley, this charming little lady will take you seriously.
0: Oh, well, we're just plain people here, Helen, so When you come to dinner, don't go expecting no frills.
5: Really?
0: Yeah, sure. Our motto is buy some good food.

0: Helene, you will come, won't you?
1: Oh, I wouldn't dream of missing it for the world. I'm sure it'll be quite a novelty. Oh, by the way, Babs, what are you going to wear?
0: Oh, why, this dress, I guess. It's my best one.
1: Oh. Then I'll wear something old, too.
2: There she goes. What poise. What grace. What charm.
3: What a snip. You evidently have no servant. Let me send over our stiff.
4: Don't worry, honey. We can throw a party as good as she can. Ain't that right, Babs? Babs, where'd she go?
2: Into the house, poor child. No doubt she's in her room. Crying, probably.
4: Oh, you think maybe it was something I said?
2: Well, of course it was. You mortified the child.
4: Well, how did I? If Babs wants to throw a stylish party, I ain't stopping her, am I? I'll go tell her now. Babs.
0: Oh, hello, Daddy.
4: Babs, listen, you ain't crying, are you?
0: No, I got something in my eye, I guess.
4: Oh, that's good. I mean that you ain't crying. That dope Uncle Buckley thought you was crying.
0: Well, I'm not.
4: No, I see you ain't, honey. Well, what are you not crying about? If it's about having them people for a feed, stop worrying, honey. We'll toss a party that'll make their eyes pop. Of course, I'm just a plain fella, but...
0: Daddy, stop saying that.
4: What?
0: Stop apologizing for yourself and me and us. We're just as good as anybody.
4: Well, sure we are.
0: That Helene, telling me she'd wear old clothes, too. Patronizing me. Why, I'd like to smack her.
4: Now you're talking like my own daughter. And I'll take a poke at her old man, too.
0: You ought to see the way she acted at her dinner tonight. Practically swooning over everything the professor said.
4: Oh, the professor. Ain't this professor a little old for that, Helen?
0: Oh, yes, he's awfully old. Why, he must be 30.
4: Ready for a wheelchair.
0: Oh, she made me feel like such a dummy. He'll never look at me again.
4: Ah, yes, he will, honey. We'll have him here to eat, see? And we won't have Helene. And he'll have to look at you. We'll put the meat platter in front of you.
0: But, Daddy, I have to ask Helene, too.
4: Why? Nobody likes her.
0: Oh, but, Daddy, she had me, and I have to have her back. It's etiquette, don't you see?
4: Oh, yeah, I guess so. It's like two prize fighters got to shake hands before they knock each other cold, huh?
0: Daddy, do you think we can get away with having them to dinner?
4: Sure we can, honey. Your mother will be around to kind of bring you luck with the cooking, and for this one time, we'll put on some dog, too. Whatever them Bidwell's done, we'll match them.
0: Oh, we couldn't. You should have seen their dining table.
4: Well, we got a table.
0: Oh, but ours is golden oak, and they have mahogany.
4: Well, it won't show. We'll put on a bigger tablecloth.
0: But, Daddy, they didn't use a cloth at all.
4: Cheapskate, saving on laundry.
0: No, Daddy. You see, they have individual table mats and lace doilies and silver candlesticks.
4: I'm marking it down. One mahogany table with lace doily mats.
0: Daddy, you mean you're going to buy a new table for me?
4: Nothing's too good for my family. Only probably I can rent one. Props Fazuli has very swanky furniture. He rents to movie studios. And Brother Fazuli is a member of my lodge, the Brooklyn Patriots of Los Angeles. Go ahead, what else?
0: Well, after dinner, they had coffee in their library.
4: I'm marking that down. One library.
0: But, Daddy, where can we get...
4: What's a library? Books. Leave it to your old man. What else?
0: Well, after coffee, Helene said, "Shall we have a rubber of bridge?" Could have killed her. I can't play bridge.
4: Well, no, neither can I. I'll get a hold of some other game to play. What else?
0: Well... Of course, Mr. and Mrs. Bidwell weren't at the table with us because, by the rules, the girl has to manage the whole dinner, but they dropped in later.
4: Well, me and your mother, we'll drop in earlier. We'll keep dropping in and out, you see. We'll be waiting on the table.
0: Oh, no, Daddy. Oh, it's wonderful of you. You're always doing things for me, but I'm not going to have you waiting on tables.
4: Look, baby,

0: Someday when you grow up and have kids of your own, you're going to realize that there's nothing in the world that makes parents so happy as doing things for their children. And when the children actually appreciate it, well, that's parents' paradise.
1: Oh, but I want you and Mother to come in after the dinner, like the Bidwells. Oh, they were so nicely dressed, and they just sat around looking smart and kind of chatting.
0: I'm marking it down, chatter. Now, Babs, honey, now don't worry. You're going to make a big hit with Professor Cartwright.
1: Oh, Daddy, you're wonderful.
0: We'll show him, honey. This dinner will have everything that rich people got, plus the one thing that all poor people got.
1: What's that?
0: Appetites.
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14: Well, it's the day of Babs' dinner at which she is supposed to entertain her teacher, Professor Cartwright, and her upper-crust classmate, Helene Bidwell. Being hostess at this home-cooked dinner is part of the home economics course at Babs' school, and the rules say that mother can't help. However, the rules forgot father.
1: Daddy, I've got the menu all planned and everything bought for it.
0: Well, that's fine. And I'm just about ready to go out and begin collecting my stuff, too.
1: Oh, don't forget, Daddy, the dinner's tonight.
0: Now, don't start worrying again. I got to figure a way to get everything on the list here. Now, you take, for instance, a library of books.
1: But, Daddy, where can we get a whole library?
0: I went around the neighborhood ringing doorbells. Look what I got. 16 library cards.
1: Library cards?
0: Well, sure. Who's got more books than a public library? If I take our 5 books on each of these here cards, we got 80 books in our library today.
1: But, Daddy, the library's closed this week for alterations.
0: Furthermore, I get clothes. Well, then I'm going out and buy some books.
1: Oh, but that would cost a lot.
0: Oh, no, I can probably sell back the books again tomorrow. It ain't like we're going to dirty them up by reading them.
1: And you'll be sure to get a game to play after dinner instead of bridge.
0: Oh, sure. Props Fazuli will have a mahogany table, candlesticks, lace doilies, and all that stuff. And from now on, the Rileys are going to be just like society people. Except we'll keep on working.

0: Hiya, Fazuli.
1: Yeah, fine, only it ain't Props Fazuli.
0: Well, if it ain't Muley Durkin.
1: That's correct. Yours truly, little Muley.
0: It was too dark in here to see good, Muley.
1: Well, Props keeps the place dark so the customers shouldn't see what they're getting.
0: Well, what are you doing here, Muley?
1: Nothing illegitimate. I'm minding the shambles for Props, but, pray, what brings you here?
0: Well, Babs, my daughter, she's throwing a party extra special stylish, and I wanted to get some stuff to go with the occasion.
1: Well, for phony stuff, you come to the right gent.
0: Well, now, there's a thing over there that I need, a good-looking dining room table. It's mahogany, too.
1: Granted, it's mahogany, but you wouldn't want it. It's a gambling table, a movie prop. It was in a movie called Madness in Monte Carlo. A regrettable production.
0: But it don't look like no gambling table.
1: Granted. Now it don't look like a gambling table, but observe. I tripped this catch here thus and watch.
0: Well, what do you know? The top turns itself over and now it's a roulette table with the wheel and all.
1: Yeah, and vicey-vicey. See? I tripped the gimmick so once more and presto.
0: Now it's a dining table again.
1: Truly a deceptive device.
0: Yeah. Say, Muley.
1: Yeah?
0: With this, I can kill two birds with one table. You see, after dinner, Babs needs a game to play instead of bridge. So now I got a very swanky game. It's like Monte Carlo, only we'll just play for matches.
1: Yeah.
0: Okay, I'll take the table. Now I gotta go over and see my pal Digger Odell, the undertaker.
1: Hey, nothing professional, I hope.
0: No. I'm borrowing one of his tuxedos to wear. He's got them in all sizes. Also, he's lending me a book of witty sayings for undertakers. It'll give me a fast line of chatter for this party my Babs is throwing. Say, that reminds me, Muley. I need a library.
1: Well, there's a lot of books over here on this table. This pile is Francis Bacon. This is Bill Shakespeare. And this pile is Charles Lamb.
0: Well, how do you think Props rents out them books, then?
1: Well, I don't know.
0: Well, I'm in a hurry. Wrap me up 5 pounds of Shakespeare, 5 pounds of lamb, and 2.5 pounds of bacon.

0: well. Gee, it's nearly time for them to come for dinner. Oh, Mother, I'm nervous as a cat.
1: Now, Babs, everything's going to be fine, dear. Could I see what you've done to the dining room now?
0: Oh, Daddy won't even let me see it till he says the word. Oh, where's Daddy?
1: He's dressing.
0: Oh, well, Riley, you're dressed to kill.
2: Good evening, Mrs. Dane. Kindly be so kindly as to take a gander at a very well-dressed fella.
0: Daddy, a dinner jacket.
2: Yep.
1: Well, it's very smart, dear. Makes you look much thinner.
2: Oh,
1: but how does it feel?
2: Oh, it feels fine, but how long can a man go without breathing? And look, no cuffs on the pants, look.
0: Oh, Daddy, that's the style.
2: Yeah, but it ain't practical. Well, I put my prune pits. But still, I can't kick. It didn't cost me a cent. And this little book come with it, free.
1: Oh, what's the book, dear?
2: Well, that's full of witty sayings and wise remarks. Whatever somebody says, this book gives you a comeback to it. I learned one of them by heart.
0: Oh, what is it, Daddy?
2: Well, first somebody has to say something about dinner.
0: Oh, well, when everything's ready, I'll say dinner is served.
2: Okay, and then I say, speaking of dinner, it's an established fact that the ancient Egyptians always had a skeleton sitting at the table at a feast.
1: Skeleton?
2: Wait, let me finish this. It was to remind them that life is fleeting, see? Hence the saying, a skeleton at the feast. How's that?
1: Well, it's educational, dear, but a bit depressing.
2: That teacher will remember this night.
1: Well, can we see the dining room now?

0: Sure, I got it all set.
1: Come on. Ah, real classy, huh?
2: Daddy, it looks fine. Uh-huh. I declare, what a lovely table.
0: And wait until after dinner. That table's got a surprise to it. Oh, Jeff.
2: Well, they're early. Oh, hurry, Daddy. Answer the door.
0: No, you go. I want to get caught kind of reading a good book. I want to make a good...
2: But I've got to take the roast out of the oven.
3: Now, look, I'll do that. You two go to the door.
2: Oh, all right. Back me up, Daddy.
0: Now, let's see. The ancient gypsies had red skeletons for dinner. Okay, I'm all set. Open the door.
2: Well, good evening, Elaine. Good evening, Professor Cartwright.
4: Oh, how are you, Dad?
5: Hello, Miss Riley.
0: Good evening. Come on in.
2: Professor Cartwright, my father.
0: Riley's the name. I'm pleased to meet you, I'm certain.
5: Thank you. Well, this is a cozy home you have here, Barbara.
0: Well, you see our dining room. Say, I hope you both brung your appetites with you. Babs fixed a feeder with chocolate.
5: Something smells mightily good.
0: You're rightily.
4: I shan't be able to eat anything. Food is so boring.
2: Oh, Elaine.
0: Yeah, Elaine. Don't be no skeleton at the fiesta.
4: Skeleton? Really?
5: Oh, yes, indeed. Mr. Riley refers to the fact that the ancient Egyptians seated a skeleton at their feast to remind them that life was fleeting. Hence the saying, skeleton at the feast.
0: Well, that one's all shut. Babs, my book of witty sayings, where'd it go?
2: Well, I don't know, Dad.
0: Yeah, but I gotta find it. I only learned that one hunk of knowledge.
2: Well, good evening, Elaine. And this must be Professor Cartwright.
5: Delighted to meet you, Mrs. Riley.
2: Well, Babs, I suppose your guests are hungry. Shall we go into the dining room?
0: Company!
2: I'll see who it is. Why, it's Mr. O'Dell. Hello.
6: May I come in?
0: Well, folks. May I introduce Digger O'Dell, the best undertaker in town.
2: My goodness, an undertaker.
5: How do you do, Mr. O'Dell?
6: I'm fine, thank you. Simply great.
2: We're just going to sit down to dinner.
6: Oh, I'm not staying. I knew you were having a party, so I thought you might like to have these flowers. They're my favorites. Lilies.
2: Oh, dear. Thank you, Mr. O'Dell.
6: I like lilies. They're so gay.
0: Thanks for coming, Digger, but dinner's on a table and we didn't exactly plan on you.
6: Oh, I'm going. I don't want to be a skeleton at the feast. You know, the ancient Egyptians...
0: We know. We all know that one.
6: That suit fits you well, Riley. You look very natural.
0: Thanks, Digger.
6: Yes, but your tie, it's not straight. Shall I straighten it, Riley?
0: Well, sure, go ahead.
6: Let me see now. You'll have to lie down.
0: That Digger always kidding. Never mind my tie.
2: We won't wait for Mr. Riley.
7: No. Professor Cartwright, will you take Miss Bidwell into dinner, please?
5: Oh, delighted. My arm, Elaine, if you please.
6: No, I'd better
0: go. Oh, yeah. Thanks, Digger. This way out. I don't like the rush.
6: I understand, Riley. We all have to go sometime.
0: Well, I'm coming. Listen, if anybody sees a little book laying around...
5: Time enough for literature after dinner, Mr. Riley. My, this is a lovely table, and that roast, it makes my mouth water.
2: How are Babs? Everything on the table at once?
5: Well, real home style.
2: Yes, and quite proper when there are no servants, Elaine. Daddy, will you carve the roast? Riley? Where are you? Riley, what are you looking for under the table?
0: Just trying to find my book. I see it.
2: Oh, Riley, get up, dear.
0: Okay. Look, Helene, you got your foot near a little trigger under the table, see?
2: What?
0: Don't touch that.
2: Trigger?
0: Yeah, you see, this here I'm...

0: touch you with my foot, see? One little push on that end. Oh!
1: I pushed it! Catch the rose!
0: I have it! I have it!
2: It landed right in Helene's lap.
3: Oh, I was never so... Look at my dress! And look at my dinner!
4: Oh, Riley, what happened? Why, look at that table. All squares and numbers and a wheel. Is this a roulette table?
0: Well, yeah, you see, that was going to be the surprise. If nobody wants to play roulette, maybe we should all go out in the kitchen for crackers and tea. Have some more pie, Professor Cartwright?
5: Oh, no, thank you. Really, 3 pieces is my limit.
4: Well, it was nice of you to eat the roast after the
5: act. Oh, nonsense. The pot roast wasn't harmed at all. Helene caught it before it hit the floor.
6: Oh, I never thought you'd have dinner in our kitchen, Professor Cartwright.
5: I'm really enjoying it, Babs.
4: Well, I hope you'll let Babs try again for her mark as a hostess.
5: Why, she carried off a very difficult situation beautifully. I am fed and happy. That, I think, entitles Babs to a rating of 100%.
6: Oh, that's wonderful.
5: Too bad Miss Bidwell decided to leave before dinner.
0: Oh, yes, Miss Bidwell. The Rileys had a skeleton at the feast, but she went home. You know something? She sure looks good dressed in gravy.
5: As a matter of fact...
7: All statements regarding the nutritional values of meat made on this program are accepted by the Council on Foods and Nutrition of the American Medical Association.
0: Folks, this is William Bendix on behalf of all the Rileys and our sponsor, the American Meat Institute. May I remind you that now is the time for all of us to give all we can to the National War Fund. Thousands of victims of Axis brutality will be helped. Lives will be saved if we contribute now to the National War Fund. Good night, and see you next week.
7: Follow the Life of Riley, starring William Bendix and sponsored by the American Meat Institute, next week at the same time. William Bendix plays Riley by arrangement with Hal Roach. 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
8: That wartime episode of The Life of Riley originally aired on October 1st, 1944. The actor played Chester William Bendix showed up in some major war pictures. He was Sergeant Smaxey Russell in 1942's Wake Island, a John Farrell fact-based movie also starring Brian Dunleavy, McDonald Carey, and Robert Preston. The following year, Bendix was seen as Corporal Potts in Guadalcanal Diary, also featuring Lloyd Nolan and Anthony Quinn. Then, just a few months before that radio episode, or in January of 1944, Bendix appeared in Alfred Hitchcock's Lifeboat. Based on a story by multiple award-winning American author John Steinbeck, it related the tale of survivors of a torpedoed ship in the same boat as one of the German sailors who sunk it. Bendix played Gus, joined by Tallulah Bankhead, John Hodiak, Hume Cronin, and Heather Angel. I'll share with you a fun little piece of trivia about Lifeboat at the end of the show. A hint, it's about Hitchcock's famous cameos. Well, I'm Greg Bell, and up next on Win Radio was we travel to Valley Springs in order to make a weekly visit with Mary Foster, the editor's daughter, right after we take this break.
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19: And now, Mary Foster, the editor's daughter. It's about 8 o'clock in the evening, and Mary Foster Lord is sitting in her car in front of a drugstore on the main street of the small town of Brooksville. Presently, her father, Henry Foster, emerges from the store and walks over to the car, buttoning his overcoat up around his neck, and he says...
20: Gracious, it's cold out. Starting to snow a little bit, too. See them flakes coming down, Mary?
21: Yes. Well, now, did you find out where Dorothy's parents live?
20: Yeah. The fellow in the store said that you take the next street on the right, and it's the fourth house on the left. Brick house, he said. Only brick house on the street.
21: Well, that should be easy enough to find, then.
20: Well, you drive slow now, Mary. As soon as that snow starts coming down, it's going to be slippery. Especially with all them wet leaves in the road.
21: Yes, darling, I know. Now, where's the first street on the right?
20: I don't know. I'll be getting there pretty quick, I should think. Oh, there it is. There
21: Where?
20: It is. Ahead
21: Where?
20: There by the streetlight.
21: Oh, yes, I see.
20: He says, I declare I don't like to be out in an automobile on such a night as this.
21: Oh, now, Dad, stop your fussing. I haven't any intention of skidding us into a ditch or a pole or anything. Oh, look. There's the brick house he mentioned. Well, I don't see any sign of Mrs. Darby's station wagon, do you?
20: No, I don't. Furthermore, I don't see any lights on in the house either. Looks to me as if nobody's home.
21: Well, to tell the truth, I didn't really expect to find Dorothy here. She'll probably be right where I thought she'd be, at Mike Mooney's garage.
20: You going over there now?
21: Uh-huh. Of course, it's entirely logical that she should be there, after Amelia practically told her and Mooney that we knew they planned to play that trick on me.
20: Well, now look, suppose she is there talking with him. I don't know what you're going to do about it. I mean, they certainly ain't likely to keep on talking about the matter if we walk in on them.
21: Well, let's get there first, Dad, before we throw out my ideas no good.
20: Oh, sure, sure. I ain't objecting. I'm just wondering. Speaking of wondering, Mary, how do you figure Doc Nelson in this setup?
21: What do you mean, Dad? How do I figure him?
20: Well, I mean, it kind of appears to me as if Dorothy's enlisted his sympathy.
21: Oh, yes, I think it's quite likely she has. Well, after all, that wouldn't be so very difficult, Dad. She's a pretty girl, and she can be very, very sweet when she wants to be. And she wants to be sweet to Bill, naturally.
20: Yes, I know all that. But after all, you ain't giving Doc credit for having much sense to be influenced as easy as that.
21: Well, darling, he's a man. And he's as honest as the day is long. Therefore, he'd believe almost anything a pretty girl would tell him. Especially if she cried a little while she was telling him.
20: Oh, listen, Mary. Men ain't that simple.
21: All right, Dad, they're not, then. Oh, there's Mooney's garage just ahead.
20: Oh, yeah. Well, What you gonna do? Get out and walk right in?
21: Oh, no. No, at least not yet. Well, now look around. Do you see that station wagon anywhere?
20: No,

0: I don't see a thing of it. Commences to look to me, Mary, as if you was wrong in figuring that she'd be here.
1: Yes. Yes, it does at that, Dad. Well, look, maybe she's already been here and left. Or maybe she hasn't even gotten here yet.
0: Well, in that case, I wouldn't hardly think she'd get out of a car and walk into that garage, seeing us here. I mean, that don't make any kind of sense.
1: Oh, well, no, she wouldn't, of course. You know, I guess the only thing to do is to drive around for a few minutes and then come back again.
0: Oh, well, gracious sakes alive. I don't want to ride around this town all night, child. I want to be getting home.
1: No, Dad, I shouldn't have asked you to come along in the first place. Next time I won't ask you.
0: Well, if I thought this was anything but a wild goose chase, I'd take more interest in it, but
1: Dad,
0: I...
1: Dad, wait a minute.
0: What?
1: What's that car around to the side of that building there? Isn't that a station wagon?
0: Where do you see it?
1: Right over there.
0: Oh, I don't know. Can't see very clear, what with that snow coming down the way it is. Some sort of automobile, though, I guess.
1: I'm going to get out and have a look at it.
0: All right, all right. I may as well go along, too.
1: Careful, Dad. Don't slip.
0: Hey, there's no light in the garage, is there?
1: Oh, I don't know. Just a second and I'll see. Yes. Yes, there's a light in the office, Dad. Now we'll see about that car. Uh-huh. It's Mrs. Darby's station wagon, sure enough. Well, Dad, begins to look as if I was right.
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10: Mike, there's not a thing they can prove. Not a thing they can do about it if you don't admit anything.
11: As far as I'm concerned, I ain't keen on having him investigate the thing. think that's what they're going to do?
10: I don't know. They might not, of course, but frankly, I'm inclined to believe they will. Because Mary's got everything to gain and nothing to lose by an investigation.
11: Fine thing for my business here if they run onto anything.
10: Oh, but they won't. My good grief, I've been trying to make you understand that. Nobody saw us together when you came over to Valley Springs and drained the oil out of that car, so they haven't got one tangible thing to put their finger on. Unless you say something.
11: I ain't likely to advertise it, but when that old dame, what's her name?
10: Parrish, Amelia Parrish.
11: Well, when she came over and started yapping about jail, well, causes the guy to do some thinking.
10: Yes, but she didn't know for sure you tampered with that car, did she?
11: Well, she sounded it.
10: Oh, it was just a bluff. You can be sure of that.
11: Yeah, but look, Doc. I ain't any angel, and I've done things before that maybe was a little... Well, a little mite crooked. Plenty of them. But what I don't like is what you told me about fixing that car. It was just a joke on somebody.
10: Well, it really was.
11: Listen, kid, it ain't any joke when people start talking about jail, not to me.
10: Oh, Mike, don't get so upset about it. It doesn't amount to anything at all.
11: Then what are you over here for, trying to get me to keep my mouth shut, huh? If it's so funny, why don't we all get a big laugh out of it?
10: Oh, for goodness sake.
11: Maybe you better tell me what the idea was of having that car fixed.
10: It doesn't amount to anything, Mike. Really, it doesn't. It was a joke of a sort.
11: What do you mean of a sort?
10: Oh, I mean just that. Now I've said all I need to about it, but remember...
11: Now, hold everything, kid. I want to know what this is all about, see? I want to know now. This business was no joke, and you can't make me believe that it was.
10: Well, I just wanted to get even with somebody.
11: Yeah? What for?
10: For... Well, because I hate the very ground she walks on, Mike. Is that reason enough?
11: Oh, another dame, huh?
10: Yes.
11: Yeah, maybe it was the young one that drove up here with the old geezer.
10: That's right. Mary Lord.
11: Ah. So you had me fix her car so as to ruin it.
10: It wasn't her car at the time. It was mine.
11: Yours?
10: Mm-hmm.
11: Wait a minute. Let me get this straight. You hate her and you want to even up with her, so you get me to ruin your car. Listen, what kind of sense does that make?
10: I'm trying to explain to you. She works for Allie Noble over in Valley Springs.
11: Yeah, so she said.
10: She runs his automobile agency for him, sells cars and so on.
11: Yeah?
10: So what I wanted to do was to make it appear as if that car she sold me was no good. After she'd guaranteed it in front of in front of a third person. So I phoned you, and that's the whole story, Mike.
11: Swell. So now we're in a jam on account of it.
10: Don't be silly.
11: Look, suppose the word gets around town here that I was in on that kind of a deal. What do you think that's going to do to my business?
10: The word won't get around unless you talk about it yourself.
11: Seems to me they had the story, those folks that came over here.
10: No, they didn't either. Oh, they may have suspected something of the sort, but they don't know for sure.
12: I wouldn't be quite so certain of that if I were you, Dorothy.
11: Hey, for Pete's sake.
13: Little mite of a surprise for you, ain't it, Mooney? I think it could be.
10: What are you doing here?
12: Talking to you, of course. What else do you think we'd be doing here? Well, Dorothy, it looks to me as if you'd overplayed your hand this time. In fact, I know you have.
10: I don't know what you mean.
11: Listen, if you came here to
10: talk... Shut up, Mike.
11: Huh?
10: I'll do the talking here for both of us. And I don't want one single word out of you. Just why are you here, Mary?
12: Isn't it self-evident?
10: No, it isn't, and I don't care for the interruption. I came here to call on a friend of mine, and you and your father are intruding. Now, please leave.
13: No, I guess we won't leave just yet, young woman. So you did hire this scoundrel to fix that car in order to cast discredit on my daughter.
11: Who are you calling a scoundrel?
13: You.
11: Okay, brother, you're asking
10: Mike,
11: for it.
10: Now sit down in that chair and stay there and keep quiet, do you hear me?
13: So you let this girl make a fool out of you, did you, Mooney? That's fine business.
11: Look, all I did
10: Shut
11: was...
10: Shut up, you idiot. I said I'd do the talking.
12: I'm afraid nothing you can say will get you out of the scrape you're in, Dorothy. Usually I have a lot of tolerance for people, but I haven't one single bit for you.
10: I still don't know what you're talking about.
12: It so happens that my father and I heard the conversation between you and this man, so don't try to deny that you hired him to make that car break down.
10: Hired him to... Why, that's the most ridiculous thing I ever heard, Mary.
12: Is it?
10: Wherever did you get such an idea as that?
12: Oh, so you're going to try to deny it?
10: Naturally.
12: Would you like to have me repeat the conversation? I can, I think, almost word for word.
10: If you're talking about hiring somebody to make a car break down... I don't know what you mean.
13: Well, there's plenty of folks in Valley Springs who'll know what it means. Don't you worry about that.
10: This is all a mystery to me, Mr. Foster. But even if it wasn't, don't forget, people would believe me just as quickly as they'd believe you.
12: All right, Dorothy. Let's stop all this fencing right now. You're going to leave Valley Springs at the end of this week. Or else you're going to find that public opinion will force you to leave. So... take your choice.
14: But perhaps Dorothy Moss is right. People believed her before when she said Mary had sold her a broken-down car, and Mary said she hadn't. Perhaps you will be

0: believed again when she denies Mary's accusation. On the other hand, maybe Mary has at last found a way to rid the town of this treacherous woman. Be sure to listen to the next thrilling chapter of Mary Foster, the Editor's Daughter. Here's a message from a man who has seen thousands of loaves of bread baked. Mr. R.F. Lovell, General Superintendent of Kroger Bakeries at Columbus, Ohio.
1: It's a pleasure to say that enriched Kroger bread today is the best textured bread Kroger has ever baked. 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
2: 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I'm Greg Bell, and earlier we had William Bendix as Chester Riley in The Life of Riley. And I mentioned he was also one of the stars of Alfred Hitchcock's 1944 wartime picture, Lifeboat. 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
2: 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I'm Greg Bell, and we're done this time around. 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
18: From ABC News, I'm Wayne Cabot. The U.S. has struck Iranian rocket launchers in the Strait of Hormuz, and Iran is retaliating, firing missiles at U.S. bases in Jordan. ABC's Stephen Portnoy on the renewed fighting.
19: Sunday's U.S. strike, the first since July 29th, coming just days after the war crossed the six-month mark. President Trump has said oil is transiting safely.
20: Millions and millions of barrels of oil are coming out of the Strait every day.
19: And the Pentagon insists international shipping routes in the Strait have been cleared of sea mines.
18: Trump posting an AI video with the caption, Karg Island being blown to smithereens. International crude back up to 90. Officials in the Grand Canyon fear more than a dozen people are missing after a wall of water came raging through Saturday. Late Sunday, recovery crews found the body of a 46-year-old man.
21: Torrential rain weaving through the canyon Saturday afternoon, washing away trails, sweeping away bridges. What appears to be a cabin can be seen floating away.
22: That's a bunkhouse there?
18: That's ABC's Danny Beckstrom. Google has updated its maps, renaming Lake Ontario Lake America for U.S. users, the change coming days after President Trump's executive order in his trade war with Canada. Google says people using maps in the U.S. will be seeing Lake America, but those in Canada we'll continue to see Lake Ontario, and those outside the U.S. and Canada will see both names. On the weekend, Dolly Parton was laid to rest.
23: Do we have time for one more Dolly song?
18: Brandi Carlile had the audience in tears at Nashville's Bridgestone Theater.
23: And I only ever sang this song one time, and it was with Dolly.
18: Brandi singing it alone this time. As a Dolly photo montage played behind her in Nashville. 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
18: The remnants of Tropical Storm Dolly could drench the Caribbean and maybe South Florida this week. Baby goats with rabies at a mobile petting zoo in Iredell County, North Carolina. The state health department saying anybody who had contact with them at the petting zoo in the last month may be exposed. Zoo owner Misty Love has an idea how this happened.
26: It was a skunk that must have, it went through the holes. We don't know. And it's devastating.
18: She wants visitors to get the rabies vaccine, which works even after infection. FDNY firefighter James McConville was off duty on his morning run when he saw black smoke coming from a neighbor's house. Wearing only a T-shirt and his jogging shorts, he went in, rescued a man with no pulse, did CPR, got him breathing, then ran back in the flames to see if anybody else was in there. Riding the tilt-a-whirl at the Minnesota State Fair 100 years after the dizzying ride debuted, Molly and Riley know exactly how to do it.
27: We were really leaning into the turns. You have a little control on how
0: much way it turns, how many times you turn. So we were really leaning into it and making sure that we got the full experience.
1: Yeah, we got some good butterflies.
0: Yeah.

0: Good butterflies, huh? Too many butterflies, and, well, it's more like the tilt-a-hurl. I'm Wayne Cabot, ABC News.
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6: I'm Greg Bell, and we'll open with a pre-Johnny Dollar Bob Bailey as a detective named Valentine. And later we make our weekly visit to Valley Springs for Mary Foster, the editor's daughter. From 1955 until 1960, big voice actor Bob Bailey starred as Johnny Dollar over on the CBS radio network. Ah, but for 8 years prior to that, he was heard over on Mutual, starring in this upcoming detective program. His supporting cast includes Francis Robinson as Secretary Claire Brooks, and Wally Mayer as Police Lieutenant Riley. Now also featured in this episode, Herb Rawlinson as Dr. Penford, Noreen Gamil as Mrs. Penford, Hi Everback as Eric, Don Diamond as Wesley, and Martha Wentworth as Mrs. Hogan. It's from August 9th, 1948.
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8: Personal notice, danger is my stock and trade. If it's the kind of trouble you can't handle without confidential help, you've got a job for me, George Valentine. Write full details.
9: Dear Mr. Valentine, as a doctor, I've had to tell many people that they were doomed to die. Well, today, I was told the same thing myself. I was even informed of the time and the method. All the facts were there, except who is going to kill me and why. I suppose I should go to the police, but they would only scare the killer off. Next time, he may not be thoughtful enough to warn me. I don't know what you charge for a service like this.
10: What you charge for a service like this, but whatever it is, I'm willing and able to pay. My executioner hasn't allowed me much time, so you can understand I'm anxious that you meet me at my office as quickly as possible. It's signed, Dr. Norman Penford.
8: Here, Brooksy, is something that makes no sense at all.
10: Well, how can you say that, George? A man expects to be murdered, and the notion doesn't fill him with too much enthusiasm. I think that makes a lot of sense.
8: It's the note within the note I'm talking about, Angel. Yeah, why did the so-called executioner announce the date of the event and apparently supply a blueprint of his intention? Is he some kind of a newborn fool?
10: Well, maybe he's so sure of himself he thinks he can't get caught.
8: Now, that's the kind of self-confidence I like to see in people, Brooksy. Except in murderers. What was the address of Dr. Penford's office again? Tell me, Dr. Penford, you're a surgeon, aren't you? Not a psychiatrist.
9: That's right, Mr. Valentine. Why do you ask?
8: For a very good reason. The note Dr. Penford got. Read it again, will you, Brooksy?
10: Oh, yeah. Notice of execution. Time, Tuesday night. Place, wherever you will be. Method, one unerring fatal shot. Executioner, someone who hates you very dearly. Guess who?
8: Unsigned and typewritten.
9: Yes,

0: Yes, I see what you mean. It does sound mad.
1: Doctor, can you think of any patient who'd go this length because of, some kind of a grudge?
0: No, that's inconceivable.
2: You know, this could be a crank note.
0: Do you believe that, Miss Brooks?
2: No, somehow I don't.
1: Okay, let's start from scratch, Doctor.
0: Yes?
1: Before I can do anything about this note, I've got to know something about you.
0: Oh, there's not much to tell. I have my regular hours at the hospital, and I see a few people here at my office, which is just a part of my home. It's really an uneventful sort of grind, day in and day out, except...
1: Yeah?
0: Well, my son Eric is home from college for the summer. It makes this house a little brighter than usual.
2: And your wife, Dr. Penn?
0: I'm a widower, Miss Brooks. My wife died 21 years ago when Eric was born.
2: Oh, I see.
1: I suppose this picture on your desk is your wife.
0: What?
1: This picture.
0: Oh, I should have put that away. Wonderful to think that Eric never resented it being there.
2: Why should he?
0: Well, you see, this was my first wife.
1: Oh. We're learning more and more, aren't we, Doctor?
0: I didn't even think of telling you about Jane.
1: Oh, Dr. Penford, in a case like this, when you don't know anything, everything becomes important. What about your first wife?
0: Well, Jane and I were married less than 2 years. I haven't seen her since the divorce. The only reason I even know that she's still alive is that I send her an alimony check every month.
1: I see.
0: I met Eric's mother about a year later. I had a small practice in Kenton. That's a little mining town not far from here.
1: Mm-hmm. All of which doesn't conjure up the figure of a crazed, egotistical murderer.
0: Yes, I know. But as I said, my life has been rather humdrum.
1: All right, Doctor, let me take it from there. From what I can read into this letter, I'd say that if the person who wrote it carries out his threat, it would be on Tuesday night, as promised.
0: That's right, Valentine.
1: And you're hiring me to see that it doesn't come off, as promised.
0: If you can.
3: Oh, Dad, I... Oh, sorry, I didn't know you had patients.
0: Oh, not at all, Eric. These are two friends. Miss Brooks, Mr. Valentine, my son.
3: Oh, Miss Brooks, Mr. Valentine, I know I'm probably interrupting something, but look, Dad, how about doing the town with me tonight? We'll start with the country club and then, well, who knows?
0: Sorry, Eric, I'm afraid not.
3: Now, what do I have to do to make him come out of his shell? Dad imagines I have a score of debutantes just waiting to make an evening of it with me. The truth is, Dad did say Miss Brooks, didn't he?
2: His very words.
3: Well, then, you might care to join me.
0: Eric.
3: Oops, I didn't mean to go plowing through the bounds of propriety, but seemed like an idea, an inspired idea, Miss Brooks.
2: Oh, I'm sure it would have been fun, Eric, but I had a few other ideas myself.
3: Well, good try. Nice to have met you, Mr. Valentine. Now I'd better go out and shower. Six sets of tennis in this sun is like a Turkish bath. See you later, Dad.
1: Well, that's quite a hunk of man you've got for a son, Dr. Penford.
0: Isn't he, though?
1: But we seem to have gotten off the subject. Tomorrow is Tuesday.
0: You may be sure I haven't forgotten.
1: You understand, Doctor. I'll have to go about this any way I see fit.
0: Of course.
1: So I'll be in touch with you then. We'd better get started, Brooksy.
4: I can't imagine why you're here, Mr. Valentine. I have only one interest in Norman Penford, the alimony check he sends me each month.
1: Well, you're very frank, to say the least, Mrs. Penford.
2: But we thought if you knew he was in danger, you'd be glad to give us some facts about his past. That it might help us.
4: Oh, I can give you a beautiful fact that will help you to understand Norman perfectly.
1: Yeah?
4: Just after our son was born, Norman left us. We haven't seen him since.
2: But we just met Dr. Penford's son.
1: He told us Eric was a child by his second marriage.
2: Oh, he didn't mention anything about another son.
4: It might have slipped his mind.
1: Now, wait a minute. I want to get this straight.
4: Mr. Valentine, don't raise your voice. My son Wesley is working in the next room. He doesn't like to be disturbed while he's writing his book.
5: Mother, who's there?
4: Oh, no one, Wesley. Just some people.
1: Friends of your father, as a matter of fact.
4: Mr. Valentine, don't go in that room.
5: My father? What are you talking about?
2: Certainly you should be interested in your father if he happens to be in danger.
4: Wesley, I tried to keep these people from disturbing you.
1: My name is Valentine. This is Miss Brooks.
5: How do you do? Forgive me if I don't get up. Now, about my father.
1: Go on.
5: I don't feel I have one. As for his being in danger, Miss Brooks, you can understand my lack of concern.
2: Yes, but...
5: Now, get out, both of you.
4: See? Now you've upset him. Never mind the pen, Wesley. I'll pick it up.
5: Sorry. My father isn't really worth any such display of emotion on my part. Now, I would appreciate it if you left.
1: Okay. Where you want it?
4: I think you can find your own way out.
2: I'm sure we can.

0: Well, that's what I call a beginning with all sorts of possibilities.
1: Mm.
0: Angel, I think this calls for some friendly cooperation from Lieutenant Riley.

0: thing myself, Lieutenant. It's a big brown stone house with plenty of ways of getting in and out. And I only have two eyes.
1: Oh, okay, okay. Ah, oh, for the love of... Yeah, Riley speaking. Yeah, let me have it. Well, how long has this been going on? What? 9 months. 1250 in cash every month? Yeah, I see. Okay, thanks a lot. Well, your hunch was right, Valentine. Dr. Penford's been drawing out $1,250 a month regularly for the last 9 months, and in cash.
0: Wouldn't you say that smells slightly like blackmail?
2: And to high heaven?
1: You'll have those men, Valentine. 5 of my best men. And once Dr. Penford comes home from dinner tomorrow night, no one will get in or out of that place without us knowing.
0: Thank you, Lieutenant.
1: Shut up.
2: George, you mean all we're going to do now is wait till tomorrow?
0: Oh, no, Brooksy, no. You've got a date tonight.
2: Have I? Oh, how nice.
0: With Eric Penford.

0: made you change your mind and call me, Claire?
1: Well, shall we call it a whim, Eric?
0: No.
1: Well, shall we say I just wanted to see the country club?
0: No.
1: Shall we say a girl can't always admit how she feels with other people present?
0: And you wanted to be alone with me tonight, didn't you, Claire?
1: Eric, let's go back inside and die.
0: No.
1: Please, my wrist.
0: Nothing like this has ever happened to me before. You must know how beautiful you look now.
1: Not unless someone tells me.
0: You probably think I'm just another college kid home for the summer. Maybe you don't take me seriously.
1: Oh, I didn't say that, Eric.
0: And what do you have to say?
1: Eric.
0: Now, don't be afraid to fall in love with me. I can take care of you, Claire. There won't be any question of money.
1: There won't?
0: I don't even have to go back to college. I get $1,250 a month, come rain or shine.
1: Well, that's a lot of money. Where does it come from?
0: Oh, that's not important, darling, but it'll always be there. I've taken care of that. What do you say, Claire?
1: I don't know what to say. You've got to give me a few minutes to think it over. No, not with you around. That wouldn't be fair.
0: Oh, Claire, darling.
1: It won't.

0: Yeah, Brooksy?
1: I have only a minute to talk.
0: Go on.
1: Eric just told me he gets $1,250 every month.
0: The exact amount Dr. Penford takes out in cash in the bank?
1: Yeah.
0: Well, that's a new one for the book, Angel. A son blackmailing his own father.
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12: And now back to tonight's adventure of George Valentine. Well, when a respectable doctor hires you to protect him against a threatened murder summed up in a typewritten note, you'd think after that your client wouldn't be likely to lie to you. But instead of the one acknowledged son, you find there are two, and son number one is apparently blackmailing his own father for a fancy sum. So with time growing short, you make your way to the little mining town of Kenton.
13: Mrs. Vishniowski, you've lived here in Kenton a long time. You remember Dr. Penford, don't you?
14: Oh, a good doctor. A very good man. Too bad he not stay here.
13: Well, maybe you remember his wife. Was he happily married?
14: Married? Plenty girls wanted to marry doctor, but he was no married man when he lived here.
13: Wait a minute, what's that? Are you sure?
14: Oh, yes, yes, very sure.
15: Of course I remember Dr. Penford, Mr. Valentine.
13: Would you have any idea why he left, Mrs. Hogan?
15: Well, confidentially, it was the morning after Annie Pulaski died, after having her child.
13: Oh?
15: Yes. And the boy died stillborn, too, Dr. Penford said. I'd swear that's what took the heart out of the poor man and made him leave town.
13: Well, thank you, Mrs. Hogan.
15: Never forget that night. Mr. Hogan and I lived next to the Pulaskis at the time. I remember us saying to each other when we heard the little one cry out in the night, "Sure ain't it wonderful to hear the sound of new life coming into the world?"
13: I thought you said...
15: I know, Mr. Valentine. The next morning, Dr. Penford told us the baby didn't even live to breathe. Well, must have been our imagination.
13: Yeah. Yeah, it must have been.
16: No, I assure you, Mr. Valentine, no marriage license has ever been issued to Dr. Norman Penford. Not here in Kenton. Our records are very complete.
13: I see. And you're also sure there's never been a birth certificate for an Eric Penford?
16: Well, if there were, we'd have it here, yes, indeed. Any other information?
13: Yeah. When's the next train back to town?

0: Cranford, let's stop kidding each other.
1: What do you mean?
0: You've hired me to keep you from getting killed tonight. It's only a few hours before sundown, and you still want to go along with those lies you told me.
1: Lies?
0: Such as Eric being your son. You know that's a lie.
1: What? Well, how do you know that?
0: You never even had a second wife, Doctor.
1: Valentine.
0: Oh, yes, you gave me nothing to work on, so I had to find out these interesting little details for myself. Those couple of years you spent in Kenton told me a lot. And just who is Eric?
1: Is he the son
0: of Annie Pulaski? Well, Doctor, you left suddenly the next day.
1: All right, Valentine, I took the child. It was wrong, but think of the things that I gave him. He never wanted for anything. What would he have had in Kenton? Life in an orphanage? And then facing a world that was against him every inch of the way? Oh, no, I saved him from all that.
0: Yes, yes, very fine motives, Doctor. You took a boy who wasn't your own, called him your son, gave him every opportunity. Still, you haven't seen or spoken to your real son for more than 20 years.
1: Wesley, what do you know about him?
0: Just something else I found out.
1: Oh. Well, the truth is, Valentine, I never thought of Wesley as my son. He belonged to his mother, and I left it that way. And then when I thought I could have a son like Eric, I couldn't resist the temptation.
0: He's repaying you beautifully, isn't he?
1: What? What's that?
0: He's holding you up, isn't he, Dr. Penford? He knows he's not your son.
1: Oh, there were so many lies to tell, and he kept digging and probing, and it had to come out at last.
0: $1,250 a month. Why don't you go and tell him where to head in?
1: Oh, it's not that easy, Valentine. I've boasted of that boy all his life. How strong and tall and beautiful he is. You just don't let a truth like this come to life all of a sudden.
0: All right. We got that all straight. Now, how does it tie up with that note?
1: It doesn't. It has nothing to do with it.
0: That could be another lie, Doctor.
1: But it isn't, Valentine. This thing between Eric and me is entirely personal. I'll never admit to another living soul that he's been blackmailed. And about tonight, all I know is what I told you, and I need your help. You wouldn't walk out on me now, would you?
0: No, tonight you're going to get every protection a man can expect. But tomorrow morning, get yourself another boy or talk it out with the police.
1: Thanks, Valentine. I'm just worried about tonight.
2: Not still working, Dad. You ought to take a little time off. Oh, hello, Valentine.
0: Hi.
2: Well, swimming at the pool today, I couldn't find anybody to give me any real competition.
1: You never can.
0: I understand, Eric, that you're also on the boxing team up at college.
2: Oh, it's nothing. I just happen to have a left jab that seems to hit in the right place, the right time.
0: You mean something like this?
2: Oh! Oh! What are you trying to do?
0: Well, maybe a right cross like this jab.
1: Oh! Mr. Valentine!
2: Dad, what's he trying to do? What's happening here?
0: That, Eric, was to make up for all the times your dad didn't take you across his knees. Don't worry about tonight, Doctor. I'll be around.

0: Well, how you doing, Valentine?
1: The good Lieutenant Riley. Your presence makes this quite an occasion.
0: Oh, I just wanted to make sure you were happy with our service. If you were displeased, you know, you might decide not to put your confidence in the police department again.
1: The subtlety of your sarcasm, Lieutenant, is a beautiful thing. But kidding aside,
0: yeah,
1: the way you've got your men planted, I can't see how anybody can get in that house without being seen.
0: Oh, it's nothing. It's just a little trick I learned after more than 20 years on the force. I even have Hennessy trailing Penford to his restaurant.
1: Oh, I didn't miss that either. Thanks. I told the doctor to accept no calls and hold up for the night. Once he's inside, he's as good as sealed up. Nobody will be able to get at him.
0: Well, if you want me, I'll be hanging around for a while in the patrol car down the street.

0: Oh, here you are, George. Right. Here's a sample of all the letters on Dr. Penford's typewriter.
1: Good, good. Let's get over here under the street lamp.
0: Oh, hey, wait a minute, George. Isn't that the doctor coming home now?
1: Yeah, so it is.
2: Is that you, Valentine?
1: Yes, we've met before, remember, Doctor?
2: Oh, I guess my mind was wandering. Good work. You don't know what a difference it makes to know that you're on the job. Good night.
0: George, Dr. Penford didn't seem himself at all. He's always so careful and precise in his manner.
1: Well, in his place, how would you feel on a night like this, Angel? Come on, let's get back under that street lamp.
0: George, that's the threatening note Dr. Penford received. I thought that's why you wanted me to use his typewriter.
1: How do you like this book, D? The E's are all the same. And the broken corner on the W's and the O's slightly higher than the rest of the line.
0: Eric, he would have had access to the typewriter.
1: No time for guessing games. I've got to get to the lieutenant.
0: Yes.
1: Sorry to disturb you, Lieutenant.
3: Huh?
1: But something new has been added.
3: What's that?
1: The note Dr. Penford received was written on his own typewriter.
3: What are you talking about?
0: That's a fact, Lieutenant.
3: Stay parked right here where you are, Miller. I'll be right back.
4: Yes, sir.
1: Come on, Lieutenant. We'd better talk to Penford. And fast.

0: Dr. Penford! Dr. Penford!
1: There's a light in his office. Georgie!
0: Yeah.
2: Let's have a look at him.
0: Wait a minute. I can still feel his pulse.
2: Let's, Brooks, get on the phone. Call an ambulance.
1: Okay.
0: I don't see any gun around, Lieutenant, but he was shot.
3: Oh, that's impossible, Valentine. Nobody could have come in this house without us seeing him.
0: And I know he was all right a few minutes ago when we talked to him.
3: I don't like repeating myself, but this is impossible.
2: Still, it happened.

0: I'm all right now, Lieutenant.
1: Doctor, for the love of heaven, what made you do a thing like that to yourself, hmm?
0: You guessed it, didn't you, Valentine? How?
2: Well, the lieutenant here kept saying impossible. No one could have gotten in to shoot you. So I accepted that simple fact. It was impossible. And that only left you, Doctor.
0: And I thought there couldn't possibly be a flaw.
2: You were shot before you arrived at the house. That's why you were so vague about things, so anxious to get inside.
1: Doctor, how did you know you weren't just going to drop dead in the street?
0: I was pretty sure. If a doctor thinks about it long enough, he can find a way of shooting himself and still have a reprieve from death for an hour or so.
1: What?
0: I shot myself just under the rib, upward, toward the liver. Then I got rid of the gun. The bleeding, you see, would be internal. And I knew with enough effort I could make my way home.
2: And the verdict would be murder, Doctor. Isn't that why you hired me in the first place?
0: Yes.
1: Look, Doctor, I know this isn't the time for a lot of questions, but I still want to know why you did it.
0: Insurance, Lieutenant. They wouldn't pay off on suicide. They would on murder. It was very important that somebody get that money to make up for, oh, so many, many things.
2: It may have seemed as simple as that to you, Dr. Penford, but it was all wrong. The only way you could have made it up to your son was to be alive.
0: My son, he probably wishes me dead. You can't blame him.
2: I don't think any of us can understand what really is going on in Wesley's mind.
1: I'm just a simple cop, Doctor, but if you loved your son so much, why did you ever leave him? Why all this business with Eric, who isn't even your own flesh and blood?
0: Let's just say it's the way a man thinks sometimes when he doesn't know any better.
3: Oh, George, huh? You're here. Is it all right to come in?
2: Yeah, come on in, Brooksy. Maybe now you can understand how your son feels, Dr. Penford.
0: Wesley.
4: Yes, Father.
0: You cared enough to come.
4: I wanted you to know I'm glad it didn't work out the way you planned.
0: I left you and your mother when you needed me most. How can you forgive me? How can you ever understand that?
4: Isn't as difficult as you think, Father. It's just like when I sit down to write, I want things I say to come out beautiful. When they don't, I feel ashamed and want to run away. You must have felt like that when I was born. Oh,
3: what is it, Wesley?
4: Would it be all right if I could be alone with my father?
1: Huh? Well, of course, young man, sure.
4: Thank you. Mr. Valentine, would you wheel me over to his bed?

0: Hey, you know, Brooksy, it's strange the things you don't think of when you're on a case.
1: What do you mean, darling?
0: Well, when we first saw Wesley, for instance, remember how he pardoned himself for not getting up from the desk when we came in?
1: Hmm.
0: Then when he dropped his pen, how his mother rushed to pick it up for him so he wouldn't have to move?
1: Hmm. Strange the things you can't possibly think of or even imagine.
0: Hmm?
1: I mean, a father feeling that way about a crippled child.
0: Well, it's not an easy thing to justify, Angel. I suppose it's as Dr. Penford himself put it. It's the way a man thinks sometimes when he doesn't know any better.
1: Yes. And when you pin all your faith on a perfect physical specimen like Eric, and he turns out to be a gold-plated heel, you begin to wonder what you've done with your life.
0: Then you dream up a last desperate scheme to undo a terrible wrong.
1: I wonder if it's possible for the Penfords to find any real happiness after all these years.

0: Next week, when you tune our way for another adventure of George Valentine, you'll hear...
1: We're up against a remarkably agile ghost, Brooksy. I got tapped on the head twice before I could even turn on a light.
2: But where did this thing go? It couldn't get out.
1: Oh, all I know is somebody tried to give me the same kind of scalp massage the late Mr. Mitchell got.
2: Oh, what goes on here?
1: I don't know, Brooksy, I don't know. But we're not leaving this haunted Victorian nest until we find the answer to that very pertinent question.

0: Tonight's Adventure of George Valentine has been brought to you by Standard of California on behalf of independent Chevron gas stations and Standard stations throughout the West. Let George Do It stars Robert Bailey as George with Francis Robinson as Claire. Wally Mayer appears as Lieutenant Riley. Tonight's story was written by David Victor and Herbert Little Jr. and directed by Don Clark. Also heard in the cast were Herbert Rawlinson as Dr. Penford, Hi Averback as Eric, Noreen DeMille as Mrs. Penford, Don Diamond as Wesley, and Martha Wentworth as Mrs. Hogan. The music is composed and conducted by Eddie Dunstetter. Your announcer, John Heaston. Listen again next week, same time, same station, to Let George Do It. 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
1: The Perfect Specimen, an episode of Let George Do It from August 9th of 1948. As you heard announcer John Heaston state, it aired on the Mutual Don Lee Network. 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
1: 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Enjoy.
0: Kroger Bread, the brand new bread with a twist, brings you Mary Foster, the editor's daughter, transcribed. And now, Mary Foster, the editor's daughter. As we visit the Fosters today, we remember that Tom Daggett has packed up and headed for the North Woods. Everyone believes he was afraid of getting married, but Amelia thinks Henry Foster encouraged this move. Well, right now, it's early morning at the newspaper office. We hear Henry talking to Mary.
11: But the thing is, Amelia, she don't use the slightest bit of reason. Not the slightest. There she goes, blaming me for encouraging Tom to leave Valley Springs. Never stopping to think that he's my printer, and that by so doing I'd merely be cutting off my own nose.
12: Well, I know, dear, but all she was thinking of at the moment was the fact that Tom had left. She just couldn't think of anything else. Have you heard from her this morning?
11: No, I ain't heard a word. After the way she lit into me last evening, I don't much care whether I do hear from her or not.
12: Oh, now, Dad, don't be unreasonable about it. After all, it was a terrific blow to Amelia. It would be to any woman to have her fiancé just pack up and leave practically on the eve of their wedding.
11: Yeah, I suppose so. Something kind of funny about it at that, ain't there?
12: No.
11: Well, there is to me. Old Tom Daggett, who ain't scared of anything at all, getting so frightened at the idea of matrimony that he just clears out. I swear, that's a good one. That's a pippin.
12: Well, it certainly isn't funny to Amelia.
11: Oh, I suppose it's mean of me to laugh, but I just can't help it. Of late years, women, they've been getting bolder and more outspoken in hunting down men for husbands, something that always riled me. So it kind of tickles me when something like this happens. However, of course, it don't alter the fact that I've lost a printer.
12: Are you going to follow Tom, try to get him to come back?
11: Oh, no, no. I don't figure to do the least bit of good. Only thing to do is to find somebody else to replace him. I'll attend to that this afternoon.
12: Well, I think I'll drive over to Amelia's and see if I can cheer her up. Poor thing. You can just imagine how humiliated she's feeling.
11: Well, I guess you won't have to go over there.
12: Hmm?
11: Amelia's just driving in the yard now in that old car of hers.
12: Oh, yes. Now, Dad, please be patient with her this morning, won't you? Please, dear.
11: I'll be patient up to the point where she may light into me again. Then I won't be, because I ain't going to stand for any more of that.
12: Well, good morning, Amelia.
13: Good morning, Harry. Mr. Foster?
11: How do, Amelia? Nice day, ain't it?
13: I really hadn't noticed. I'm calling, Mr. Foster, for the purpose of asking you to draw me a map of how to get to Tom Daggett's Northwoods cabin.
11: Oh, a map?
13: Yes. Do you mean you're going up there, Amelia?
14: Just exactly what I mean, Mary. I thought it all over last night. I didn't get a wink of sleep, as you may imagine. I was that mad and humiliated. And I made up my mind that Tom wasn't going to get away with any such shenanigans as packing up and skulking out of town. That's the only word for it. Skulking.
13: Well, yes, I know, but you're going to try to persuade him to come back to Valley Springs?
14: I ain't only going to try to persuade him. I'm going to persuade him. I'm going to walk right in and transfix him with a baleful glare like this.
11: Pardon me.
14: You can laugh all you want to, Mr. Foster, but that's what I'm going to do. I'm going to fold my arms like this, and I'm going to say, Thomas Daggett, I'll say, are you man or mouse? I'll say, I'm here to hold you to a promise you made, to wed me in the holy bonds of matrimony. And you're going to carry out that promise, or else you're going to have a blast of trouble about your head that'd make a Kansas cyclone look like a gentle southeast breeze. Oh, I'm going to tell him a thing or two. Don't you fret about that.
11: Well, sounds if you was, Amelia. Meanwhile, what about your job here at the Sentinel?
14: I'll come back to it in good time. Or if I don't, what's the odds? Tom's more important than any job. Now, will you draw me that map, or won't you?
11: Yes, yes, I'll draw you the map, Amelia. But just you go and sit down somewheres, will you? I can't concentrate with you buzzing around here like an angry bumblebee.
12: Amelia, let's go out into the press room. I'd like to talk to you for a minute or two while Dad's getting that map ready.
14: No, I don't want to go out in the press room. I'd be too mindful of Tom.
12: All right, then, let's go outdoors.
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12: We can sit on the steps and talk. There we are. Now, first of all, dear, it's none of my business what you do, but I would like to suggest that you think this matter over very carefully.
14: What matter?
12: About following Tom up to his cabin.
14: It ain't going to do you any good to try to make me change my mind yet. Because
12: You'll listen to what I have to say, won't you?
14: Yes, I'll listen to what anybody says, but I'm just simply telling you that it won't do any good.
12: All right, dear, I understand. Now, look, suppose you were giving me advice in regard to this matter. Suppose I were you, Amelia. Would you advise me to follow Tom up there and demand that he return to Valley Springs?
14: Well, yes, I guess I would.
12: I wonder.
14: Well, why wouldn't I?
12: Why? Because in the first place, it isn't the sort of thing a woman with any pride at all would do. You know that as well as I do. In the second place, unless I miss my guess by a mile, you'd only be defeating your own purpose. Because that's exactly the wrong method of persuading Tom to come back.
14: I don't agree with you, Mary. I don't see that it is the wrong method at all.
12: All right, then answer me this. Tom thinks a lot of you, doesn't he?
14: I don't see how he could scooting off like that.
12: It wasn't you that frightened him, Amelia. It was the idea of getting married. Of course Tom thinks a lot of you. He thinks the world of you. I know it if you don't.
14: Well, of course I'd like to believe that, Mary. It's awful hard to, though, view what's happened.
12: Yes, dear, I know. But let's be practical about it. You blame Tom for running away, don't you?
14: Naturally. Who else is there to blame?
12: Just you think for a moment.
14: You don't mean me, do you?
12: Yes, I mean you, Amelia.
14: But I... Well, I can't say that I care for that particularly, Mary. My land's sakes, I don't see what I've done to deserve it either.
12: Isn't it possible, dear, that you tried to make Tom over too quickly? You told me yourself that you've been after him for some time to wear better-looking clothes, wear a necktie always, and keep his hair combed. Things like that.
14: Yes, I have. That's true enough. I didn't want him to go around looking like a tramp all the time. He could at least put on a necktie when he eats his meals, couldn't he?
12: Eventually, yes, but it always seems to me that Tom looked neat enough. Not that he's any clothes model,
14: well,
12: but...
14: hardly.
12: But the point is, Amelia, you tried to change his habits all at once. That would be impossible with a young man, let alone a man of Tom's age. just can't be done. And when you tried it, it annoyed Tom and made him think that if that's what marriage was going to be, he didn't want any part of it.
0: Maybe I did bear down on him a mite hard, now that you mention it, Mary.
12: Yes, dear, I think you did. So why don't you give up this idea of following him up north and let Tom consider it for a while? If you let him alone, I'm almost sure he'll come back.
0: He never cared much for towns anyway.
12: Well, just you wait and see. Tom likes Valley Springs very much. Told Dad and me he does. And when he gets away from it, he's going to miss it. He's going to miss you too, Amelia. And that's what's going to bring him back.
0: Well, I must say that all these remarks of yours are comforting, Mary. Awful comforting. But I can't agree with you about my staying here in Valley Springs. I've set my mind on going after him, and that's what I'm going to do.
12: But Amelia...
0: It's no use to argue.
12: Very well.
1: Now, here. Here's about as good a map as I can make for you, Amelia. I'll try to explain it to you, and then maybe you follow it might better.
12: Say, who's this driving into the yard?
1: No, I didn't know there was.
12: My gosh, it's Jack Kelsey.
1: Him again?
0: Oh, my lady. Why don't he mind his own business and stay away from here?
3: Hi, beautiful. Hello, Henry.
1: Well.
3: And so help me, it's Mrs. Harris.
12: Hello, Jack.
1: Hi, Kelsey.
12: Oh.
3: I couldn't resist driving up this way to see all the folks. I had an assignment up north and thought I'd call around here. Oh, how you been, honey?
12: Oh, fairly well, Jack, thanks. You're just getting to be a regular commuter between here and New York, aren't you?
3: Seems as if. Mrs. Parrish, have you got a smile for the great Kelsey?
0: No, I ain't.
3: Oh? Well, then, I won't tell you the big news. So help me, I won't.
0: I don't care if you don't.
3: Even if it's about Tom Daggett?
0: About Tom?
3: Mm-hmm.
0: What about him? Is he all right? Has something happened to him?
3: Now, take it easy. I was coming around the curve a few miles north of Brookville, and I ran smack into another car. Not enough to do any damage, you understand? Just a light bump. And, who was the guy in the other car? But Tom.
0: Anna? Oh, tell me about him. Mr. Kelsey, I mean, wait a minute.
3: After we got the matter of the accident straightened out, my insurance will take care of it. I guess it was my fault, all right. Well, after we got that settled, we sat down and talked. And Tom told me he was going back to the woods. And why?
0: Oh, he did he?
3: Mm-hmm.
0: Well, he needn't have said anything about it at all.
3: Why, it's a good thing he did. Because do you know what the great Kelsey did? No, you don't, so I'll tell you. The great Kelsey persuaded Tom to come on back to Valley Springs.
12: What?
0: Oh,
3: mm-hmm.
0: Did you really, Jack? Well, you're joking, aren't you?
3: Joking? No. Tom was going to stop in Brookville long enough to get his car fender straightened out, and then he's coming right back. Well, Mrs. Parrish, how's that? Not bad for the great Kelsey, hmm?
0: It seems to me the great Kelsey poked his nose into something that wasn't any of his business. And when you see Tom Daggett, you can tell him that I don't care whether I ever see him again or not, and I mean that, too.
3: Well, how do you like that? Try and do the lady a favor, and that's what I get.
12: Oh, don't mind her, Jack. She doesn't mean half of what she says.
3: It's okay with me, honey. The only thing that counts is that you mean all you say to me.
7: Is Tom Daggett really coming back to Valley Springs? And will Mary tell Jack Kelsey not to see her again? Perhaps we'll learn more about this next time. And now, in just a moment, Henry Foster will return with a few words of homely philosophy. Now, Henry Foster.
1: You know, I was thinking about all these intelligence tests they give nowadays, and this thought occurred to me, that an intelligence test really does show who's got brains, because those that have don't take it. Well, see you soon. Bye.
7: Be with us again Monday at the same time for another thrilling transcribed chapter of Mary Foster, the Editor's Daughter.
8: From the late 1940s, that indeed, Mary Foster, the Editor's Daughter. 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I'm Greg Bell, and earlier we had Francis Robinson as Secretary Claire Brooks alongside Bob Bailey in the Mutual Detective series Let George Do It. While also a movie performer, Robinson had a role in the 1941 horror thriller Dr. Jekyll and Mr. Hyde, which also featured Ingrid Bergman and Lana Turner. But who played the title role, or should I say roles? This guy was a 9-time Academy Award nominee and 2-time winner. I'll have the answer and then wrap up when radio was right after this.
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5: Partly cloudy tonight, an overnight low of 62 degrees. It'll be partly cloudy today and a high near 80 this afternoon. Rain arrives later tonight, a low 66 overnight. Showers continue tomorrow with a thunderstorm 77, and the same for Wednesday, showers and thunderstorms 78.
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0: Much is said about the beauty of this area. I'm Les with New York State Parks. 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Please be safe and stay on the marked trails and swim only in designated swimming areas. 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
1: ABC News, I'm Wayne Cabot. The bombing has resumed as the U.S.-Iran war enters its seventh month. American forces striking two sites in the Strait of Hormuz, where the U.S. says Iran was preparing to lay mines. A man has died in weekend flooding at the bottom of the Grand Canyon. 14 are missing. The body of a 46-year-old man found by recovery crews working near Crystal Rapids along the Colorado River. This camper barely got out.
2: The trails are already, there is copious amounts of water. I've never seen anything like it. Everybody was scrambling.
1: A broken pipeline means tourists cannot stay at hotels starting Monday. Rescuers in Nepal are again trying to seek higher ground. If a forecast of fresh flooding proves true, they're searching for 3,000 people still unaccounted for. They found more than 800 fatalities. This is ABC News.
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Welcome back. Peter Andrew Sacco is here, Canadian filmmaker, the man behind the award-winning Niagara's 13 Ghosts. We'll talk a little bit about that later. And he's also the host of the award-winning television series, The Paranormal Profilers. And we are taking you back to February of 1970, and a remarkable poltergeist case that was investigated by

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1: Partly cloudy tonight, an overnight low of 62 degrees. It'll be partly cloudy today and a high near 80 this afternoon. Rain arrives later tonight, a low 66 overnight. Showers continue tomorrow with a thunderstorm 77, and the same for Wednesday, showers and thunderstorms 78.
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6: From ABC News, I'm Wayne Cabot. The U.S. has struck Iranian rocket launchers in the Strait of Hormuz, and Iran is retaliating, firing missiles at U.S. bases in Jordan. ABC's Stephen Portnoy on the renewed fighting.
7: Sunday's U.S. strike, the first since July 29th, coming just days after the war crossed the six-month mark. President Trump has said oil is transiting safely.
8: Millions and millions of barrels of oil are coming out of the Strait every day.
7: And the Pentagon insists international shipping routes in the Strait have been cleared of sea mines.
6: Trump posting an AI video with the caption, Karg Island being blown to smithereens. International crude back up to 90. Officials in the Grand Canyon fear more than a dozen people are missing after a wall of water came raging through Saturday. Late Sunday, recovery crews found the body of a 46-year-old man.
9: Torrential rain weaving through the canyon Saturday afternoon, washing away trails, sweeping away bridges. What appears to be a cabin can be seen floating away.
10: That's a bunkhouse there?
6: That's ABC's Danny Beckstrom. Google has updated its maps, renaming Lake Ontario Lake America for U.S. users. The change coming days after President Trump's executive order in his trade war with Canada. Google says people using maps in the U.S. will be seeing Lake America, but those in Canada we'll continue to see Lake Ontario, and those outside the U.S. and Canada will see both names. On the weekend, Dolly Parton was laid to rest.
11: Do we have time for one more Dolly song?
6: Brandi Carlile had the audience in tears at Nashville's Bridgestone Theater.
11: And I only ever sang this song one time, and it was with Dolly.
6: Brandi singing it alone this time. As a Dolly photo montage played behind her in Nashville. 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
6: The remnants of Tropical Storm Dolly could drench the Caribbean and maybe South Florida this week. Baby goats with rabies at a mobile petting zoo in Iredell County, North Carolina. The state health department saying anybody who had contact with them at the petting zoo in the last month may be exposed. Zoo owner Misty Love has an idea how this happened.
13: It was a skunk that must have, it went through the holes. We don't know. And it's devastating.
6: She wants visitors to get the rabies vaccine, which works even after infection. FDNY firefighter James McConville was off duty on his morning run when he saw black smoke coming from a neighbor's house. Wearing only a T-shirt and his jogging shorts, he went in, rescued a man with no pulse, did CPR, got him breathing, then ran back in the flames to see if anybody else was in there. Riding the Tilt-A-Whirl at the Minnesota State Fair 100 years after the dizzying ride debuted, Molly and Riley know exactly how to do it.
14: We were really leaning into the turns. You have a little control on how much
15: way
14: you want to
15: turns, how many times you turn. So we were really leaning into it and making sure that we got the full experience.
14: Yeah, we got some good butterflies.
6: Good butterflies, huh? Too many butterflies, and, well, it's more like the Tilt-A-Hurl. I'm Wayne Cabot, ABC News.
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1: Partly cloudy tonight, an overnight low of 62 degrees. It'll be partly cloudy today and a high near 80 this afternoon. Rain arrives later tonight, a low 66 overnight. Showers continue tomorrow with the thunderstorm 77, and the same for Wednesday, showers and thunderstorms 78.
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1: ABC News, I'm Wayne Cabot. Fighting resumes in the Iran war. The U.S. hitting Iran rocket launchers. Iran retaliating with missiles at U.S. bases in Jordan. President Trump posting an AI video with the words, Karg Island being blown to smithereens. International crude back up to 90. Searchers in the Grand Canyon recovered a body late Sunday in a campground flood. 14 are missing. This camper barely got out.
2: Running as hard as I could, but you can't get too far in knee-deep mud and water and debris everywhere. And yeah, there was a moment there where I didn't think I was going to be able to make it in time.
1: Google's map now lists Lake Ontario as Lake America, but only in America. On the weekend, Dolly Parton was laid to rest. Kacey Musgraves paid tribute in Boston. Brandi Carlile in Nashville saying, Dolly took a risk and accepted me for being gay. This is it.
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1: Partly cloudy tonight, an overnight low of 62 degrees. It'll be partly cloudy today and a high near 80 this afternoon. Rain arrives later tonight, a low 66 overnight. Showers continue tomorrow with the thunderstorm 77, and the same for Wednesday, showers and thunderstorms 78.
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5: From ABC News, I'm Wayne Cabot. 6 months into the Iran war with the U.S., and for the first time in a month, both sides are again firing on each other. ABC Stephen Portnoy.
6: A U.S. official telling ABC News the military fired at Iranian Revolutionary Guard forces on an island in the Strait of Hormuz. The official saying those forces were seen preparing to launch rockets with sea mines into the strait, the U.S. hitting two Iranian rocket launchers.
5: Hours later, Iran fired on two U.S. bases in Jordan, claiming it destroyed them. The U.S. says the missiles were intercepted. Now Jordan is saying it intercepted 8 Iranian missiles. A wall of water washed over a campground in the Grand Canyon Saturday. 14 people remain missing. Late Sunday, the National Park Service recovered a body. Dozens of campers ran through mud to escape. Erica Viola says it was up to her hips by the time she got to safety.
7: Once we got to the bridge, that's when this 15-foot wall of water came through the campground in Phantom Ranch and just wiped out all the bridges.
5: It also wiped out an important pipeline, and so to conserve water, all hotel and lodge stays are canceled at Grand Canyon, unclear for how long. Authorities in Nepal are warning of potential fresh flooding as water levels rise, still 3,000 missing in the apocalyptic flooding.
8: Amid the gloom, a miraculous story.
9: You're a hero.
8: I spoke to a principal whose quick thinking got all of his 900 students who were inside at the time to safety as that massive wall of mud closed in on his school. Rajendra Dawadi also managed to warn hundreds of his other students who were on their way to school that morning to turn their buses around just in time. The school, which had been there for more than 7 decades and which he even attended himself, now just a vast area of mud and debris.
5: Britt Clennett in Kathmandu. Google's U.S. maps now show Lake America in place of Lake Ontario. You're listening to ABC News.
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5: Look who just gave a major boost to a GoFundMe. Taylor Swift helping a woman who was seriously injured after pulling over to help three teenagers whose car hydroplaned off 95 in Rhode Island. Ashley Taunton said she was stunned to learn that Taylor Swift, one of the biggest names in music, heard her story. Swift has a house in Westerly, Rhode Island. Taylor's $50,000 donation should go a long way to paying for the weeks of surgeries. Ashley saying, "I want to hug her." Not an average fender bender for a teen driver evading police near Portsmouth International Airport in New Hampshire.
9: It started as a vehicle pursuit, and now a car went through the fence at the airport and hit a plane.
5: You heard that right from Broadcastify. Hit a plane. The kid driving his black Ford Mustang. Nobody was on board the plane. That 17-year-old now in a heap of trouble, charged with aggravated driving while intoxicated, DWI, reckless driving, and disobeying a police officer. Brandi Carlile says Dolly Parton took a risk and accepted her for being gay. Brandi honoring the icon on stage in Nashville Saturday night.

0: A song they sang together once. Dolly was laid to rest Friday at a private service in Nashville. Wayne Cabot, ABC News.
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7: Partly cloudy tonight, an overnight low of 62 degrees. It'll be partly cloudy today and a high near 80 this afternoon. Rain arrives later tonight, a low 66 overnight. Showers continue tomorrow with a thunderstorm 77, and the same for Wednesday, showers and thunderstorms 78.
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1: ABC News, I'm Wayne Cabot. The bombing has resumed as the U.S.-Iran war enters its seventh month. American forces striking two sites in the Strait of Hormuz, where the U.S. says Iran was preparing to lay mines. A man has died in weekend flooding at the bottom of the Grand Canyon. 14 are missing. The body of a 46-year-old man found by recovery crews working near Crystal Rapids along the Colorado River. This camper barely got out.
2: The trails are already, there is copious amounts of water. I've never seen anything like it. Everybody was scrambling.
1: A broken pipeline means tourists cannot stay at hotels starting Monday. Rescuers in Nepal are again trying to seek higher ground. If a forecast of fresh flooding proves true, they're searching for 3,000 people still unaccounted for. They found more than 800 fatalities. This is ABC News.
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0: the pub. We don't get drunk. We just have a half. We plot what we're going to be doing. You can have six people in the pub and say, well, we're ready to go. And then one will go, do you know what? I'm just not feeling it tonight. And then the rest will go, I'm not feeling it either. And then they do it the following week. And then they realize that it had to be done at that time in that field.
1: I remember Paul McCartney being interviewed about a particular song that he wrote. And he would describe it as the song in writing itself. Those were the words he used, the song in writing itself. Well, when we get back, we'll talk about that, how these inspirations, these designs come to the Crop Circle makers. Citizen D is with us. He is a former Crop Circle maker, but he insists, even though they are made by human hands, they are not a hoax. Coast to Coast AM. Stay with us.
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3: Partly cloudy tonight, an overnight low of 62 degrees. It'll be partly cloudy today and a high near 80 this afternoon. Rain arrives later tonight, a low 66 overnight. Showers continue tomorrow with a thunderstorm 77, and the same for Wednesday, showers and thunderstorms 78.
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8: From ABC News, I'm Wayne Cabot. The U.S. has struck Iranian rocket launchers in the Strait of Hormuz, and Iran is retaliating, firing missiles at U.S. bases in Jordan. ABC Stephen Portnoy on the renewed fighting.
9: Sunday's U.S. strike, the first since July 29th, coming just days after the war crossed the six-month mark. President Trump has said oil is transiting safely.
10: Millions and millions of barrels of oil are coming out of the Strait every day.
9: And the Pentagon insists international shipping routes in the Strait have been cleared of sea mines.
8: Trump posting an AI video with the caption, Karg Island being blown to smithereens. International crude back up to 90. Officials in the Grand Canyon fear more than a dozen people are missing after a wall of water came raging through Saturday. Late Sunday, recovery crews found the body of a 46-year-old man.
11: Torrential rain weaving through the canyon Saturday afternoon, washing away trails, sweeping away bridges. What appears to be a cabin can be seen floating away.
12: That's a bunkhouse there?
8: That's ABC's Danny Beckstrom. Google has updated its maps, renaming Lake Ontario Lake America for U.S. users. The change coming days after President Trump's executive order in his trade war with Canada. Google says people using maps in the U.S. will be seeing Lake America, but those in Canada we'll continue to see Lake Ontario, and those outside the U.S. and Canada will see both names. On the weekend, Dolly Parton was laid to rest.
13: Do we have time for one more Dolly song?
8: Brandi Carlile had the audience in tears at Nashville's Bridgestone Theater.
13: And I only ever sang this song one time, and it was with Dolly.

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1: ABC News, I'm Wayne Cabot. Fighting resumes in the Iran war. The U.S. hitting Iran rocket launchers, Iran retaliating with missiles at U.S. bases in Jordan. President Trump posting an AI video with the words, Karg Island being blown to smithereens. International crude back up to 90. Searchers in the Grand Canyon recovered a body late Sunday in a campground flood. 14 are missing. This camper barely got out.
2: Running as hard as I could, but you can't get too far in knee-deep mud and water and debris everywhere. And yeah, there was a moment there where I didn't think I was going to be able to make it in time.
1: Google's map now lists Lake Ontario as Lake America, but only in America. On the weekend, Dolly Parton was laid to rest. Kacey Musgraves paid tribute in Boston. Brandi Carlile in Nashville saying, Dolly took a risk and accepted me for being gay. This is it.
3: I'm Mike Gavin in for Gordon Deal. Monday on This Morning, the Trump administration has used the experiences of some of its cabinet members to shape addiction policy. We'll talk about that and how the stigma of addiction is fading, even in the White House. Plus, how AI is accelerating elder fraud and how some people are saving money by swapping clothing. That and more when Gordon returns Monday on This Morning, America's First News.
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1: Partly cloudy tonight, an overnight low of 62 degrees. It'll be partly cloudy today and a high near 80 this afternoon. Rain arrives later tonight, a low 66 overnight. Showers continue tomorrow with a thunderstorm 77, and the same for Wednesday, showers and thunderstorms 78.
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2: This is Wendy Kermeens from First Saturday Hikes. 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And if you see garbage and are able to take it out, be a hero and do so. This is Wendy Kermeens from First Saturday Hikes, and Ithaca really is a gorgeous place.
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5: From ABC News, I'm Sherry Preston. Flash floods ripping through the Grand Canyon.
6: When they were yelling, run.
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5: Erica Viola and her husband, some of the lucky ones who made it out. 14 people are still missing. One has died. Here's ABC's Lana Moise.
8: The force of the water carrying tree stumps, debris, and part of a structure downstream. Officials say the search continues for those still unaccounted for.
9: The National Park Service is warning even more thunderstorms and heavy rain are possible through Monday, which could lead to more flash flooding and the risk of rockfall.
5: The death toll in the flash flooding in the mountains along the border between Nepal and China, now over 900 people, with the number of missing now nearly 4,800. For the first time in weeks, the U.S. launching a new attack on Iran.
10: A U.S. official telling ABC News the military fired at Iranian Revolutionary Guard forces on an island in the Strait of Hormuz. The official saying those forces were seen preparing to launch rockets with sea mines into the strait. The U.S. hitting two Iranian rocket launchers. Iran now vowing to respond.
5: ABC national correspondent Stephen Portnoy. Oil prices now back around $90 a barrel for Brent crude. A trial that was supposed to take a month or more, heading into closing arguments today after just 2 weeks of testimony. ABC's Alex Stone in Las Vegas for the trial of the man charged in the murder after the killing 30 years ago of rapper Tupac Shakur.
11: Prosecutors say jurors should convict Dwayne Davis of murder based on years of telling police and interviewers that he was involved in the murder and even publishing a book admitting to his involvement. But Davis's attorneys claim he's been lying all of these years just to sell books.
5: Back to work today for the Massachusetts jury, deciding the fate of the mother charged with murdering her three children. The lawyer for Lindsay Clancy says she was suffering from postpartum psychosis. And a successful launch for space telescope named for NASA's first chief astronomer, Nancy Grace Roman. It'll study space from a spot a million miles from Earth. You're listening to ABC News.
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0: to a block party and started firing into a crowd of about 100 people yesterday morning.
1: 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Coyote? Coyote. All right, well, how can I help you?
0: Coyote vs. Acme debuted with $15.5 million in ticket sales this past weekend, but Spider-Man Brand New Day stayed on top, raking in another roughly $22 million at U.S. and Canadian theaters, bringing its worldwide total to $2.3 billion.
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1: Today, partly cloudy with a few thunderstorms late and a 5-degree guarantee of 77. Tonight, partly cloudy with thunderstorms and a low of 65. Tuesday, partly sunny with showers and a few thunderstorms and a high of 86. And Wednesday, mostly cloudy with scattered thunderstorms and a high of 85. For a complete first morning forecast, tune into WENY News. I'm meteorologist Connor Frydahl.
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2: ABC News, I'm Sherry Preston. The search goes on in the Grand Canyon for more than a dozen campers. One person confirmed killed when flash flooding struck the park floor over the weekend.
3: The Park Service confirming the body of a 46-year-old man was pulled from the Colorado River last night. Hours after, a monsoon storm turned a quiet creek into a raging river in minutes. Campers watched a wall of water tear through Phantom Ranch, sweeping away boulders and then an excavator and eventually entire buildings. Witnesses describe a four-foot-high wall of debris.
2: ABC Sophie Flay. Rescuers are still scrambling to reach workers believed trapped in tunnels buried in mud after the catastrophic flooding in the region between Nepal and China. The death toll, more than 900, 4,700 are still missing. The UAE says its Air Force intercepted an Iranian drone over its territorial waters. That after the U.S. and Iran exchanged fire over the weekend, the first significant military action in a month. This is ABC News.
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4: Good morning, I'm Joe Salzone. Two people have died in a plane crash in Tompkins County. Sheriff Derek Osborne says a small Cessna-style plane went down around 12:30 Sunday afternoon in the 100 block of North Applegate Road in Enfield. 52-year-old David Kornreich, who owned the plane, pronounced dead on the scene. His passenger, 31-year-old Andrew Harrell, died from his injuries at Cougar Medical Center. According to an eyewitness, the aircraft appeared to suffer a mechanical issue. Tompkins County faces a deficit of nearly $10 million. Legislator Andy Brown says too much money going out because of a lot of people on the county's payroll.
5: We've added a lot of staff. During COVID, we reduced quite a bit of staff, but I would say that we've increased staff by about 80 people in the last 5 years. And the benefit cost is going really way high. Health benefits are up another 15% this year. The employment retirement system's up another 15% or so this year.
4: The county has several hundred employees. Services limited beginning today at the Cortland YMCA.
6: The fitness center is closed until October 1st to accommodate renovations and upgrades, including new flooring and weight machines. In the meantime, cardio equipment will be available in the spinning room. Additionally, a pool closure is scheduled from September 21st to the 26th for tile work and repairs. Matthew Adams, WHCU News.
4: Eight people recovering from a multi-car crash. The Marathon Area Volunteer Ambulance Corps was called Sunday to help with a crash on I-81 in Whitney Point that involved several vehicles. No word on what sparked that crash. I'm Joe Salzone, WHCU News.
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7: 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That doesn't mean that Donald Trump's philosophy, the Trump doctrine, has shifted or changed in any way. And that is no forever wars. This is not going to be a forever war. This is going to come to an end.
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2: 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She feels her energy and physical ability to handle the care of her husband diminish each week. 1 in 3 Americans provide unpaid informal care each year. 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
3: The Great Fire of Owego. I'm Joe Salzone, and this is a moment of 607 history. In the pre-dawn hours of one September morning in the year 1849, a fire broke out in the Sons of Temperance building on Front Street. Flames quickly spread to buildings on both sides of Front Street between Church and Park Street. In total, 104 buildings burned to the ground at a cost of roughly $300,000. It would become known in Owego as the Great Fire. Nearly 2 full years later, a hotel was built near the rubble. Eventually, new businesses emerged and life went on after the Great Fire of 1849. In fact, many of those buildings remain standing in present-day Owego. I'm Joe Salzone, and that's been a moment of 607 history from News Talk WHCU.

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1: The last day of August. Good morning. It's Monday. It's 6:05.
2: Conditions reflect seasonal averages for some portions of today as highs meander back to the upper 70s as a warm front brings both moisture and thunderstorms. The full forecast is coming up next.
1: That's meteorologist Connor Friedhoff. He'll be joining us later. 62 degrees as we start the day in Ithaca, 64 Owego, and 58 degrees in Cortland. Along with Matt Aceto, I'm Joe Salzone. Glad we could get together. Now the news at 6:06. There are two people dead after a plane crash in Tompkins County. Sheriff Derek Osborne says a small Cessna-style plane went down around 12:30 Sunday afternoon in the 100 block of North Applegate Road in the town of Enfield. 52-year-old David Kornreich, who owned the plane, was pronounced dead on the scene. His passenger, 31-year-old Andrew Harrell, died from his injuries at Cayuga Medical Center. An eyewitness told officers the aircraft appeared to suffer a mechanical issue. Revenue is down in Tompkins County. Legislator Randy Brown says it's a big reason why the county is facing another challenging budget year and another large budget gap.
3: Part of it this year is the projections for income that comes in is dramatically less. Initially, we were told it was over $20 million less in revenue than we received in 2026. And that's very concerning. And we're still waiting for the exact details on where all those shortcomings are, but that's the big issue, is our revenue down.
1: The county's budget shortfall is projected at $9.8 million. More sidewalk improvement work in the city of Ithaca. A replacement and repair project starts tomorrow on Hook Place and Cliff Street. Pedestrian access may be limited on the south side of the 400 block of Hook Place and the east side of the 400 to 800 blocks of Cliff Street through the 15th of September. In the town of Dryden, expect delays. Highway crews are milling and paving Etna Road, which will be down to a single lane of traffic with flaggers between Hanshaw and Lower Creek Road. Drivers should avoid the area if possible. The work will take place today through Friday, 6 a.m. to 6 p.m. Some road work in the town of Spencer. Crews replacing a culvert on Housie Valley Road today between Ellis Creek and Hamilton Valley Road. Delays expected. Finding an alternate route strongly suggested. WHCU News Time, 6:08. 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The latest from WHCU's Matthew Adams.
4: The fitness center is closed until October 1st to accommodate renovations and upgrades, including new flooring and weight machines. In the meantime, cardio equipment will be available in the spinning room. Additionally, a pool closure is scheduled from September 21st to the 26th for tile work and repairs. Matthew Adams, WHCU News.
1: More news. An Ithaca City lawmaker is an advocate for a public safety infrastructure improvement. The Public Safety Capital Project has been a long-running effort to replace or move IPD's headquarters. Out-of-person Duxon Nguyen says the station's needs are real.
5: Having toured IPD, it needed it. I mean, the two main things that like really stood out to me were like the victim interview room being where it is and then how it's furnished. And also, we have a higher proportion of women officers now, and seeing the condition and size of the women's locker room was atrocious, frankly, and they deserve a lot better.
1: In recent discussions, the city has floated the idea of relocating the courthouse, which shares this building space, with IPD.
5: Having gone through a very similar process for finding a new TCAD facility, which just didn't work out, and then seeing the price tag, which has probably doubled in the 5 or 6 years since we last looked at that, I was increasingly thinking, like, this is never going to happen anyway. And so a more modest proposal, I think, definitely bears exploring.
1: Officials say relocating the courthouse could be a cheaper and quicker alternative. WHCU News Time, 6:10. Tioga County Sheriff Candidate Frank LaVore wants to focus on boosting staff levels, telling us that's a good move for morale.
6: The job's not for everybody. That is for sure. But I think if you can get the morale in the office, make the environment where you work inside the building, you know, a good place, and that should reflect on doing your job. You have to let these kids know that they'll be trained properly for these positions.
1: LaVore says several jobs in the sheriff's office are currently open. More news, a public hearing tonight in Caroline. Here's WHCU's Matt Aceto.
7: Residents can share thoughts on a proposed change of property use. Ferguson Electric is looking to build a warehouse at the former location of Celebration's event venue on Slaterville Road. The hearing starts at 7 this evening at the Caroline Town Hall Annex Building. Matt Aceto, WHCU News.
1: No swimming at Tagannock Falls State Park. The beach was closed Friday afternoon because of harmful algal blooms on the water. It'll reopen when the water quality improves.
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2: Today, partly sunny with some thunderstorms possible later and a 5-degree guarantee of 77. Tonight, partly cloudy with a few late storms and a low of 65. Tuesday, partly sunny with showers and thunderstorms and a high of 86. And Wednesday, mostly cloudy with a few thunderstorms, high 85. For a complete first morning forecast, tune into WENY News. I'm meteorologist Connor Frieda.
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1: It's cloudy now with a few areas of fog. 58 degrees in Cortland, 64 in Owego, and 62 degrees in Ithaca. 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And then at 8:40, Ian Greer from Cornell's ILR School. Right now, let's welcome in Judy Wright with the Finger Lakes Agriculture Report on the last 6:07 this morning for the month of August.
9: This is the Finger Lakes Agriculture Report. I'm Judy Wright with Cornell Cooperative Extension, your local connection to Cornell University. The 2026 growing season for most field crops in the Finger Lakes region is being characterized as somewhat normal after concerns for an early season frost. As spring progressed into summer, most areas saw warmer weather, plenty of sun, and timely rain events. While August is still finishing up dry, the area is beginning to transition into fall and harvest season, especially for corn silage. There are many ways to determine when corn for silage should be

0: harvested. Some are more tried and true in science than others. To begin with, farmers need to consider the growing conditions they've experienced and can use the Cornell Climate Smart Farming Growing Degree Day tracker to understand how this year's heat unit accumulation compares to past years for their specific location. For those who follow the various moon phases, the corn moon or harvest moon occurs on September 26th this year. This full moon falls closest to the autumnal equinox and, according to some sources, was used by Native Americans to signal harvest of their maize crops. Another option for Finger Lakes dairy farmers is to participate in corn silage dry down days. The dates are still being scheduled, but seem to be around the middle of September. They usually start at 10 a.m. and conclude at 2 p.m. Contact your local CCE office or Keystone Mills for more information. There is no cost and all are welcome to attend. The way corn silage is harvested and stored will affect dairy operations for the whole year. Whole plant dry matter dictates when harvest should begin and is influential to the success of the harvest. Also, the time of year and weather impact the rate at which the corn crop will reach maturity. As we progress into fall, it will be even more important for corn growers to evaluate each field prior to harvest. I find that farmers are eternal optimists. They start each growing season with great hope and then are at the mercy of the weather. Thank goodness they continue to grow their crops, otherwise we may all be hungry. This has been the Finger Lakes Agriculture Report. I'm Judy Wright with Cornell Cooperative Extension, and on behalf of this radio station and the Cornell Cooperative Extension System, I hope you've learned a little bit more about corn silage harvest and agriculture in the Finger Lakes.
1: Thank you very much, Judy. 6:15. Good morning. Welcome into Monday. Coming up next, we'll tell you about the Tioga County Food Alliance.
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4: I was right here at the beginning of Longview. My friend was one of the first people to move in about 25 years ago. And I used to come for dinner and visit her and pick her up for activities and everything. So I had a general idea of what it was like here, but I never thought I could afford it, so I didn't think about it. But later on, they had programs that I could get in with. I play bingo, bowling, Jeopardy, Wheel of Fortune, just about anything you can think of. And then we have really great programs. Prepare for being older. Most of us just think it's never going to come. And so I would do that sooner than later.
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1: Thanks for tuning us in bright and early this Monday, August 31st, 6:19 now. Coming up, Matt Aceto with WHCU Sports. A newly formed Food Insecurity Network has an official logo in the Southern Tier. Here's WHCU's Matthew Adams with our story.
2: The Tioga County Food Alliance on Thursday unveiled the design, which was submitted by 2026 Horseheads High School grad Cassidy McCracken. McCracken created the logo in art class and entered it into the Alliance's Draw the Future of Food contest. As the winner, she received a $500 gift card, and her artwork will appear on all Alliance materials, social media, and at community events. Matthew Adams, WHCU News.
1: Eye on crime, a Cortland man charged with several crimes after a shooting in the city. Authorities say Darian Bethel shot at a vehicle July 2nd on Union Street, nearly hitting a passenger. Officers say Bethel surrendered Friday to Cortland police. He's charged with reckless endangerment, menacing, and some other crimes. The 19-year-old will appear in court September the 24th. WHCU News Time, 6:20. A Marathon man is accused of inappropriate contact with someone underage. Daniel Buchanan is accused of communicating with a child under the age of 17 for several months and giving them alcohol. The 46-year-old arrested Thursday and charged with three misdemeanors, including two counts of endangering the welfare of a child. He's scheduled to appear in court on September 10th. Eight people recovering now from a multi-vehicle crash. The Marathon Area Volunteer Ambulance Corps was called Sunday to help with the crash on I-81 and Whitney Point that involved several vehicles. MAVAC drove three people with minor injuries to the hospital. No word yet on what sparked that crash. More news. New York's Medical Aid and Dying Act has many safeguards. Here's Tompkins County's medical director, Dr. William Claypack.
3: The medication is strictly given to and for the use of only the person for whom it's been prescribed. And the process for getting it prescribed to you is complicated. There are several steps to ensure that you understand what you're doing and that you understand your responsibilities.
1: Adding that requests must be made verbally.
3: A physician needs to make the determination, needs to hear your request, first of all, that, doctor, I want to end my life, and I want to be able to do it when I choose. That person then can initiate the process.
1: The law, which took effect August 5th, allows terminally ill adults to obtain a prescription for life-ending medication. WHCU News Time, 6:22. In Cortland County, a confirmed case of measles. Officials say that person is recovering at home, and county personnel are working to notify anyone who may have had close contact with that individual during the infectious period. Although the risk to the general public is considered low at this time, health officials recommend completing the full course of the MMR vaccine for full protection. And you can get a free health screening in Ithaca. The Tompkins County Public Library is hosting the Cancer Resource Center of the Finger Lakes for free lung cancer screenings tomorrow. There is no appointment necessary. It takes place from 4 to 7 p.m. tomorrow at the library. WHCU Sports coming up next. First, the forecast. Here's meteorologist Connor Freidhoff.
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5: Today, partly cloudy with a few thunderstorms late and a 5-degree guarantee of 77. Tonight, partly cloudy with thunderstorms and a low of 65. Tuesday, partly sunny with showers and a few thunderstorms and a high of 86. And Wednesday, mostly cloudy with scattered thunderstorms and a high of 85. For a complete first morning forecast, tune into WENY News. I'm meteorologist Connor Freidhoff.
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1: Areas of fog remain. It's 62 degrees right now in Ithaca. Good morning.
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5: Cornell men's soccer starts the season with a win. The Big Red beat Marist 3-0. Three different players scored for Cornell. The Big Red women's soccer team could not stop Pittsburgh. Final score 2-1. Senior Emily Gibbons had the lone goal for Cornell. The Yankees blew out the Red Sox Sunday. Final score 16-1. Will Warren struck out 7 batters in the win. He was happy to receive a standing ovation from the fans.
6: It was really, really cool, really special.
5: The Yanks are out west tonight. They'll face the Angels at 9:38. No luck for the Mets. They lost to Houston 6-3. Mets starting pitcher Zach Thornton gave credit to the Astros.
7: Good hitters over there. They're pesky at-bats.
5: Audio there from SNY. New York starts a new series tonight in Tampa Bay. First pitch, 6:40. Three straight wins for the Syracuse Mets. They blanked Lehigh Valley 8-0. The Binghamton Rumble Ponies also picked up a win Sunday. Binghamton outscored Reading 14-5. In football, Big Blue fans will see more of Odell Beckham Jr. The veteran wide receiver made the Giants' 53-man roster. Our sister station 96.3 The Buzzer will have game day coverage of the G-Men all season. And a player for the Knicks is 1 year older. Mikal Bridges celebrated his 30th birthday on Sunday. And that's sports on WHCU. I'm Matt Aceto.
8: 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Your Money Now is coming up in just 2 minutes.
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3: ABC News, I'm Sherry Preston. Torrents of rain setting off deadly flooding racing through the Grand Canyon. At least one person dead, 14 more are still missing. David Gregory was able to make it out of the Phantom Camp in Arizona.
4: The rain was just pouring down in sheets. The little trails within the camp were like becoming little creeks. Water was just pouring off the roof.
3: And more rains in the forecast today. The death toll in the floods in the Himalayas now well over 900 people. Over 4,700, though, are still missing. ABC's Britt Clennett is in Nepal.
5: These numbers are moving very fast, and they keep climbing because crews, quite frankly, are still pulling bodies out of mud and debris that's feet deep in places. And some victims were swept so far downstream that they've turned up as far away as India.
3: The U.S. military hitting an Iranian target in the first known American strike in a month. Two rocket launch sites hit in the Strait of Hormuz. Officials say they posed an imminent threat. This is ABC News.
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2: Good morning. Thanks for joining us. Today is Monday, August 31, WHCU News Time, 6:32. Here's meteorologist Connor Friedhoff.
7: Conditions reflect seasonal averages for some portions of today as highs meander back to the upper 70s as a warm front brings both moisture and thunderstorms. The full forecast is coming up next.
2: Right now, 64 degrees in Owego, 58 Cortland, and 62 in Ithaca. I'm Joe Salzone, along with Matt Aceto. Now the news, a small plane crashed Sunday in Enfield, killing two people aboard. Sheriff Derek Osborne says the 1977 Lake LA 4-200 was cleared for liftoff from Ithaca's airport at 11:24 yesterday morning. It last made contact with the tower at 12:02 before crashing about a half hour later. The aircraft's owner, 52-year-old David Kornreich, was killed on impact. 31-year-old Andrew Harrell was pronounced dead a short time later at Cayuga Medical Center. A Cortland County man is convicted of sex abuse. District Attorney Patrick Perfetti says a jury has found Lee Wagner guilty following his arrest in 2024. The sexual abuse charge carries a sentence of 15 years in prison. Wagner will be sentenced in November. Perfetti says he's committed to holding anyone who sexually abuses a child accountable and also getting help for the victims. A member of Ithaca's Common Council advocates for public safety infrastructure improvements. Out-of-person Ducks and Wind says the station's needs are real. Adding the capital project for public safety has been a long-running effort to replace or relocate IPD's headquarters.
8: Having toured IPD, it needed it. I mean, the two main things that like really stood out to me were like the victim interview room being where it is and then how it's furnished. And also, we have a higher proportion of women officers now, and seeing the condition and size of the women's locker room was atrocious, frankly, and they deserve a lot better.
2: In recent talks, the city has floated the idea of moving the courthouse, which shares the building space with IPD.
8: Having gone through a very similar process for finding a new TCAT facility, which just didn't work out, and then seeing the price tag, which has probably doubled in the 5 or 6 years since we last looked at that, I was increasingly thinking, like, this is never going to happen anyway. And so a more modest proposal, I think, definitely bears exploring.
2: Officials say it would be a cheaper and quicker alternative to move the courthouse. More sidewalk improvement work in the city of Ithaca. Tomorrow will begin a sidewalk replacement and repair project on Hook Place and Cliff Street. Pedestrian access might be limited on the south side of the 400 block of Hook Place and the east side of the 400 to 800 blocks of Cliff Street. That work should wrap up September 15. Now to Dryden, where delays are expected this week. County Highway crews will be milling and paving Aetna Road. That's down to a single lane of traffic with flaggers between Hanshaw and Lower Creek Road. Drivers are encouraged to avoid the area if possible, and that work will take place all this week, 6 a.m. to 6 p.m. In the town of Spencer, some road work. DPW crews are replacing today a culvert on Housie Valley Road between Ellis Creek and Hamilton Valley Road. Delays are expected. A former Tioga County deputy wants to be the next sheriff. Frank Lavore tells WHCU he wants to succeed Gary Howard, who announced earlier this month he will not run for re-election next year.
9: Had a lot of members of the community and members of the sheriff's office approach me and ask if I'd run. Things aren't great at the office right now and just need some reform.
2: Lavore says they need more staff.
9: They're down six deputies. They're down corrections officers. So we need to do some recruiting, retention, and all of that reflects on response times for members of the community.
2: Lavore is one of two people running for Tioga County Sheriff. WHCU News Time, 6:36. Tompkins County is facing nearly a $10 million deficit. Legislator Randy Brown says too much money is going out because of a lot of people on the county payroll.
10: We've added a lot of staff. During COVID, we reduced quite a bit of staff. But I would say that we've increased staff by about 80 people in the last 5 years. And the benefit cost is going really way high. Health benefits are up another 15% this year. The employment and retirement system's up another 15% or so this year.
2: The county has several hundred employees. Starting today, services are limited at the Cortland YMCA. WHCU's Matthew Adams has more.
11: The fitness center is closed until October 1st to accommodate renovations and upgrades, including new flooring and weight machines. In the meantime, cardio equipment will be available in the spinning room. Additionally, a pool closure is scheduled from September 21st to the 26th for tile work and repairs. Matthew Adams, WHCU News.
2: More news. Jewel settlement money is headed to groups in Cortland County. Here's WHCU's Matt Aceto.
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2: 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A new board member for the Cortland County Planning Board. Cortland resident James Reiner will serve through June of next year. He's filling a vacancy on the board, which meets on the 3rd.

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2: Today, partly sunny with some thunderstorms possible later and a 5-degree guarantee of 77. Tonight, partly cloudy with a few late storms and a low of 65. Tuesday, partly sunny with showers and thunderstorms and a high of 86. And Wednesday, mostly cloudy with a few thunderstorms, high 85. For a complete first morning forecast, tune into WENY News. I'm meteorologist Connor Friedel.
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0: It's 62 degrees and cloudy right now in Ithaca.
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3: Good morning, 6:42 on 6:07 this morning. As you step outside, it's 64 degrees in Owego, 58 in Cortland, and 62 in Ithaca. I'm Joe Salzon, along with Matt Aceto. If you miss one of our newsmaker interviews the first time around, they're all waiting for you at our website, 607newsnow.com. Injuries avoided after a crash in Cortland. Police were called Thursday to an accident involving a tractor trailer on Pendleton Street. Authorities say the big rig was pulling out of a parking lot when the tanker it was hauling became dislodged and fell back into the road, closing Pendleton and nearby railroad tracks. Susquehanna and Western Railway was notified. All nearby trains were diverted. The tracks and road were reopened after the tanker was safely removed. Well, a 41-year-old woman facing charges after a welfare check in Groton. Authorities say Katie Pessel threatened them with a kitchen knife Thursday morning at her home on Elm Street Extension. Police initially backed away and worked to de-escalate the situation after determining that she was a danger to herself. Officers returned Friday morning and arrested her. She's charged with menacing a police officer and possession of a weapon. WHCU News Time, 6:44. A Cortland man is charged with several crimes after a shooting in the city. It happened July 2nd. Authorities say Darian Bethel shot at a vehicle on Union Street, nearly striking a passenger. Officers say Bethel surrendered Friday to Cortland police. Bethel was charged with reckless endangerment, menacing, and some other crimes. The 19-year-old will appear in court on the 24th. An update from state police about an investigation at the Cortlandville Walmart. Last weekend, a couple at the store found and spent a $100 bill that a previous customer accidentally left behind. A security photo was released in an effort to identify them. Troopers say the pair have since stopped in at the Homer Barracks and returned that money. In other news, a newly formed food insecurity network in the Southern Tier has released a new logo. WHCU reporter Matthew Adams.
4: The Tioga County Food Alliance on Thursday unveiled the design, which was submitted by 2026 Horseheads High School grad Cassidy McCracken. McCracken created the logo in art class and entered it into the Alliance's Draw the Future of Food contest. As the winner, she received a $500 gift card, and her artwork will appear on all Alliance materials, social media, and at community events. Matthew Adams, WHCU News.
3: By the way, we'll be having a conversation on Thursday's show about the Tioga County Food Alliance. A confirmed case of measles in Cortland County. Officials say the individual is now recovering at home, adding county personnel are working to notify anyone who may have come into close contact with them during the infectious period. Although the risk to the general public is considered low at this time, health officials recommend completing the full course of the MMR vaccine for full protection. Cortland joins Tioga, Seneca, Steuben, and other counties on the list of confirmed cases nearby. 6:46 now, New York's Medical Aid in Dying Act comes with many safeguards, says Tompkins County's medical director, Dr. William Claypack.
5: The medication is strictly given to and for the use of only the person for whom it's been prescribed. And the process for getting it prescribed to you is complicated. There are several steps to ensure that you understand what you're doing, and that you understand your responsibilities.
3: Claypack says requests must be made verbally.
5: A physician needs to make the determination, needs to hear your request, first of all, that, doctor, I want to end my life, and I want to be able to do it when I choose. That person then can initiate the process.
3: The law, which took effect August the 5th, allows terminally ill adults to obtain a prescription for life-ending medication. In the town of Caroline tonight, a public hearing. Details from WHCU's Matt Aceto.
6: Residents can share thoughts on a proposed change of property use. Ferguson Electric is looking to build a warehouse at the former location of Celebration's event venue on Slaterville Road. The hearing starts at 7 this evening at the Caroline Town Hall Annex Building. Matt Aceto, WHCU News.
3: And no swimming at Tagannock Falls State Park. The beach was closed Friday because of harmful algal blooms on the water. It'll reopen when the water quality improves. It's 6:48. We'll get the long-range forecast from meteorologist Connor Freidhoff ahead of us next.
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3: Good morning. Coming up at 7:40, Cortland County Legislative Chair Kevin Fitch joins us. And then at 8:40, Ian Greer from Cornell's ILR School. Right here, 6:07 this morning.
12: 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A new look at one of the most anticipated video games ever is out.
13: Wait, did you steal my friend's car?
12: Yeah. Available now, nearly half-hour-long trailer for Grand Theft Auto 6, full of chase scenes, robbery missions, and, of course, lots of shooting. After years of development, GTA 6 is due out November 19th, starting price $80. But amid all the buzz, beware of scammers. With the extended look available now, the website Malwarebytes says cyber thieves have set up fake sites promising demo versions of the game. They are fake, and instead you're downloading malware that can steal your information. And swimming giant Speedo is getting ready to offer its first wearable device. Called the Speedo IQ, it's a module that fits into the company's Vanquisher swim goggles. After getting out of the pool, swimmers will be able to sync it to an app that details things like their pace, distance, and breathing. With Tech Trends, I'm Sherry Preston, ABC News.
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0: Good morning. Coming up to 6:53 on 6:07 this morning. Thanks for tuning us in. Joe Salzone here with Matt Oceto. Coming up shortly, ABC Sports, plus today's edition of Sound Bites with Alan Davidson. We're at the last day of August, and throughout this month, we've seen many days with temperatures in maybe the mid-70s or upper 70s and not much further north than that. Well, it looks like that streak will be coming to an end.
1: Conditions reflect seasonal averages for some portions of the day as highs meander back to the upper 70s as a warm front shuttles in both moisture and the potential for thunderstorms. Lows sink only to the mid-60s, starting a multi-day trend with warm lows and fog potential. Much of the first half of the week is subject to severe weather, especially Tuesday and Wednesday. With highs swelling to the mid-80s, thunderstorm potential rises with it, opening up chances for large hail and high winds. Lows don't move much from the mid-60s. Temperatures sink a bit back on Thursday to the low 80s, but more storms can certainly impact the region that day as a cold front slides through. Towards the weekend, stability takes hold as high pressure settles into the northwest, shuttling in cold and dry Canadian air. Today, partly sunny with some thunderstorms possible later and a 5-degree guarantee of 77. Tonight, partly cloudy with a few late thunderstorms and a low of 65. And Tuesday, partly sunny with showers and several thunderstorms and a high of 86. For your complete first morning forecast, tune into WENY News. I'm meteorologist Connor Frydoff.
0: All right, thanks, Connor. 62 degrees, cloudy right now in Ithaca. We cannot rule out the possibility of some rain this morning. It's 6:54.
2: Rams get even more formidable. Good morning, I'm Jay Reynolds. Football's preseason is over. The rosters are now set. And in L.A., Aaron Donald makes it official. He's back with the Rams after a two-year retirement.
3: I'm not here to be given nothing to earn any position that I'm in. Whatever that is, whatever my role is, I'm going to earn it. So day by day, just work, grind, get myself to where I need to be at the level that I want to play at. And that's all I can do.
2: Aaron Donald, drafted by the Rams in 2014, spent a decade with them prior to his retirement. Odell Beckham Jr. makes the Giants roster after a year out of the league. Micah Parsons will open the season on the PUP list. Scottie Scheffler comes away with the FedEx Championship, rallying for the win in Atlanta yesterday at the Tour Championship. Tennis, for the first time in his career, Novak Djokovic drops his opening round match at the U.S. Open, losing last night in five sets.
4: Unfortunately, all great things do eventually come to an end. Yes, here's another cliche. Father Time is undefeated, and it did finally catch up. He got sick a couple times. It looked like he may have cramped. The back was bothering him. It all went south in the end.
2: ESPN's John McEnroe. Djokovic now 19-1 in opening round matches at the U.S. Open. Venus Williams also bows out in round one, straight set loss to Sophia Kennan, who advances to a matchup with Jessica Pegula. Baseball. PCA, two more homers last night. He's hit five in the last two games. Cubs, though, lose the Sunday night game to the Reds. Braves, a 10th-inning walk-off single from Matt Olson to beat the Rockies. Atlanta's 7th straight win. Rays, an 11-inning walk-off to beat the Padres. American League wildcard race. Cleveland, Baltimore, and Toronto all win. They're still separated by a game and a half for that third wildcard spot. AL West race. Astros double up the Mets 6-3. Rangers beat Milwaukee 7-4. Houston still leads the division by two. WNBA, Dream, an 8-point win over the Lynx. Valkyries stay in the chase for the top seed with a 17-point win over the Fire.
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3: Today, partly cloudy with a few thunderstorms late and a 5-degree guarantee of 77. Tonight, partly cloudy with thunderstorms and a low of 65. Tuesday, partly sunny with showers and a few thunderstorms and a high of 86. And Wednesday, mostly cloudy with scattered thunderstorms and a high of 85. For a complete first morning forecast, tune into WENY News. I'm meteorologist Connor Frydoff.
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4: From ABC News, I'm Sherry Preston. More than a dozen campers are still missing after Grand Canyon flash flooding that has claimed at least one life. ABC's Lana Louise has more on the weather that prompted emergency evacuations throughout the weekend.
5: Erica Viola and her husband forced to flee the Bright Angel campsite near Phantom Ranch when fast-rising floodwaters poured in. The couple joining other campers racing to safety as floodwaters rushed downstream.
6: You can't get too far in knee-deep mud and water and debris everywhere. And yeah, there was a moment there where I didn't think I was going to be able to make it in time.
5: They escaped, but most of their belongings were swept away.
4: The body of a 46-year-old man has been found in the Grand Canyon, but 14 other people have not been seen since the water began rising. More rain in the forecast today. The U.S. is mobilizing aid after the landslide in Nepal. The death toll is still more than 900 in the flooding, but more than 4,000 are still missing. After ousting the country's leader, the U.S. is now taking over Venezuelan oil reserves. However, getting gas prices down from the $4.08 a gallon they are now might take a while. ABC National Correspondent Stephen Portnoy explains why.
7: Crude oil in Venezuela is described as very heavy and thick. It has to be refined and diluted in order to turn into gasoline or jet fuel or any other kind of oil that we use in the marketplace. It's not easy to do that, and the infrastructure in Venezuela that exists now needs to be substantially updated. That's going to take a lot of time and a lot of money. American oil companies are going to have to get on board.
4: In the Middle East, the U.S. and Iran trading strikes overnight for the first time in a month. An appeal from President Trump to Canadian business owners.
8: Trump calling for Canadian companies that are doing business with America to move to the U.S. immediately, saying many of them moved out years ago due to stupid U.S. leadership.
4: Trump promising no tariffs if they move back. That's ABC's Allison Kosick. This is ABC News.
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4: You've been hearing about flash flooding in the Grand Canyon, another part of the country, Texas, struggling to get out of drought, however. ABC's Jim Ryan with more on a Gulf system that may help, but not much.
10: If the disturbance does reach sustained winds of 39 miles per hour, it would become Tropical Storm Edward. It's not expected to bring much relief to North Texas, where excess

0: Of heat and drought persist. The Ross wildfire west of Dallas-Fort Worth has grown past 85,000 acres and is only 31% contained.
1: Dolly Parton was laid to rest over the weekend with only family and close friends attending the private burial. ABC's Hannah Batah says Nashville, however, has been honoring the icon since she died last week at the age of 80.
2: The tributes continued at the Grand Ole Opry, which dedicated its show Saturday night to Dolly. Carly Pierce, who got her start performing at Dollywood as a teen, sang "Those Memories of You."
3: Those memories.
2: And later, a star-studded tribute to 9 to 5, with Jelly Roll making a surprise appearance.
3: Working 9 to 5, what a way to make a living.
2: Dolly was also remembered at a music festival in California, where Olivia Rodrigo and Sarah McLachlan dedicated McLachlan's hit song Angel to her.
1: The proceeds of that festival, organized by Rodrigo, will go toward nonprofits that advance women's health, workplace protections, and legal rights for women. Cherry Preston, ABC News.
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6: Final day of August. Good morning. It's Monday. 62 degrees currently in Ithaca with some areas of fog and a whole bunch of clouds.
7: Conditions reflect seasonal averages for some portions of today as highs meander back to the upper 70s as a warm front brings both moisture and thunderstorms. The full forecast is coming up next.
6: It's 63 in Owego and 58 in Cortland. Along with Matt Aceto, I'm Joe Salzone. Now the news. There are 2 people dead this morning after a small plane crashed in the town of Enfield yesterday. Sheriff Derek Osborne says the Cessna-style plane went down around 12:30 in the 100 block of North Applegate Road in Enfield about an hour after it was cleared for liftoff from Ithaca. 52-year-old David Kornreich, who owned the plane, was pronounced dead at the scene. His passenger, 31-year-old Andrew Harrell, died from his injuries at Cayuga Medical Center. According to an eyewitness, the aircraft appeared to suffer a mechanical issue. In Tompkins County, revenue is down. Legislator Randy Brown says it's a big reason why the county both faces another challenging budget year and a large budget gap.
8: Part of it this year the projections for income that comes in is dramatically less. Initially, we were told it was over $20 million less in revenue than we received in 2026. And that's very concerning. And we're still waiting for the exact details on where all those shortcomings are. But that's the big issue, is our revenue down.
6: The county's budget shortfall is $9.8 million. Now to crime. A Cortland County man convicted of sex abuse. District Attorney Patrick Perfetti says a jury has found Lee Wagner guilty following his arrest in 2024. The sexual abuse charge has a sentence of 15 years behind bars. Wagner will be sentenced in November. Perfetti says he is committed to holding anyone accountable who sexually abuses a child and also getting help for the victims. A Marathon man allegedly had inappropriate contact with someone underage. Daniel Buchanan is accused of communicating with a child under the age of 17 for several months and giving them alcohol. The 46-year-old charged with 3 misdemeanors, including 2 counts of endangering the welfare of a child. Buchanan will appear in court on September the 10th. WHCU News Time, 7:08. Several groups in Cortland County will be getting a piece of Juul settlement money. Here's WHCU's Matt Aceto.
9: 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The money is meant to help with research, prevention, and proper disposal of vaping products. In total, the county expects to receive roughly $277,000 from Juul. 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
6: In other news, the city of Ithaca continuing making improvements to sidewalks. Tomorrow marks the start of a sidewalk replacement and repair project on Hook Place and Cliff Street. Pedestrian access on the south side of the 400 block of Hook Place might be limited. Also at the east side of the 400 to 800 blocks of Cliff Street through September 15. Delays expected in the town of Dryden. Highway crews milling and paving Etna Road this week. It'll be down to a single lane of traffic with flaggers between Hanshaw and Lower Creek Road, 6 a.m. to 6 p.m. today through Friday. Drivers are encouraged to avoid the area if possible. In the town of Spencer, DPW crews replacing a culvert today on Housie Valley Road between Ellis Creek and Hamilton Valley Road. Over at the Cortland YMCA, services are now limited for a few weeks. 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
6: WHCU News Time 710. The Cortland County Planning Board has a new member. 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And in Ithaca, a chance to get a free health screening. The Tompkins County Public Library is hosting the Cancer Resource Center of the Finger Lakes tomorrow from 4 to 7 for free lung cancer screenings. 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
7: Today, partly sunny with some thunderstorms possible later and a 5-degree guarantee of 77. Tonight, partly cloudy with a few late storms and a low of 65. Tuesday, partly sunny with showers and thunderstorms and a high of 86. And Wednesday, mostly cloudy with a few thunderstorms, high 85. For a complete first morning forecast, tune into WENY News. I'm meteorologist Connor Friedel.
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6: Clouds now, 62 in Cortland, 62 in Ithaca, 58 in Cortland, 63 in Owego. Coming up this hour, Kevin Fitz, chair of the Cortland County Legislature, will join us on the Newsmaker line. Next hour, we'll take a look at the Tompkins County minimum wage study with Ian Greer from Cornell's ILR School. Coming up next on 607 This Morning, an IPD alternative study.
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4: Good morning, 7:15 on 6:07 this morning. We're a few minutes away from today's Kim Komando Daily Tech Update and another look at WHCU Sports with Matt Aceto. I'm Joe Salzone. Good morning. A member of Ithaca's Common Council is a proponent of public safety infrastructure improvements. The Public Safety Capital Project has been a long-running effort to replace or relocate the home of IPD. The station's needs are real, says Alderperson Duxin Nguyen.
5: Having toured IPD, it needed it. I mean, the two main things that like really stood out to me were like the victim interview room being where it is and then how it's furnished. And also, we have a higher proportion of women officers now, and seeing the condition and size of the women's locker room was atrocious, frankly, and they deserve a lot better.
4: During more recent discussions, the city has floated the idea of instead moving the courthouse, which shares the building space, with IPD.
5: Having gone through a very similar process for finding a new TCAD facility, which just didn't work out, and then seeing the price tag, which has probably doubled in the 5 or 6 years since we last looked at that, I was increasingly thinking, like, this is never going to happen anyway. And so a more modest proposal, I think, definitely bears exploring.
4: And officials say moving the courthouse could be a cheaper and quicker decision. 7:16 now. In crime, a 41-year-old facing charges after a welfare check in Groton. On Thursday, authorities say Katie Pessel threatened them with a kitchen knife at her home on Elm Street Extension. Initially, police backed away and worked to de-escalate the situation. After determining she was a danger to herself, officers returned Friday morning and arrested her on charges of menacing a police officer and possession of a weapon. In Cortland, no injuries after a crash. Police were called Thursday morning to an accident involving a tractor-trailer on Pendleton Street. Authorities say the big rig was pulling out of a parking lot when the tanker it was hauling became dislodged and fell back into the road, which caused a closure to Pendleton and the nearby railroad tracks. Susquehanna and Western Railway was notified. All nearby trains were diverted. The tracks and road reopened once that tanker was safely removed. Now to the town of Caroline, where tonight there's a public hearing.
6: Residents can share thoughts on a proposed change of property use. Ferguson Electric is looking to build a warehouse at the former location of Celebration's event venue on Slaterville Road. The hearing starts at 7 this evening at the Caroline Town Hall Annex Building. Matt Aceto, WHCU News.
4: WHCU News Time, 7:18. Boosting staff levels a priority for Tioga County Sheriff candidate Frank Lavore, telling us it would be a good move for morale.
7: The job's not for everybody. That is for sure. But I think if you can get the morale in the office, make the environment where you work inside the building, you know, a good place, and that should reflect on doing your job, you have to let these kids know that they'll be trained properly for these positions.
4: Lavora says there are several open jobs now in the sheriff's office. Now to Cortland County, where there's a confirmed case of measles. Officials say that person is now recovering at home, and county personnel are working to notify anyone who may have had close contact with them during the infectious period. Now, although the risk to the general public is still pretty low,

0: of Food contest. As the winner, she received a $500 gift card, and her artwork will appear on all Alliance materials, social media, and at community events. Matthew Adams, WHCU News.
1: Coming up, Cortland County Legislative Chair Kevin Fitch joins us live at 7:40 to discuss the Capital Improvement Project, which the legislature took a look at late last week. Also coming up, 8:40, Ian Greer from Cornell's ILR School. It's 7:20 now. 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
3: Today, partly cloudy with a few thunderstorms late and a 5-degree guarantee of 77. Tonight, partly cloudy with thunderstorms and a low of 65. Tuesday, partly sunny with showers and a few thunderstorms and a high of 86. And Wednesday, mostly cloudy with scattered thunderstorms and a high of 85. For your complete first morning forecast, tune into WENY News. I'm meteorologist Connor Freidhoff.
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10: 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Before we all panic, a little history. Bill Gates says a lot of things. For years, he was the loudest AI optimist in the room, promising cures and prosperity. Climate change was going to be the world's top priority until he decided it wasn't. In 2004 at Davos, he promised SPAN would be solved within 2 years. Yeah, right. He wanted rich countries on 100% synthetic beef, with new laws to push you there. He's arguing against his own wallet, and that counts, and so does a track record. It's a good thing that no one cares about Bill Gates. Be sure to get my free newsletter at getkim.com. 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
4: Cornell men's soccer starts the season with a win. The Big Red beat Marist 3-0. Three different players scored for Cornell. The Big Red women's soccer team could not stop Pittsburgh. Final score 2-1. Senior Emily Gibbons had the lone goal for Cornell. The Yankees blew out the Red Sox Sunday. Final score 16-1. Will Warren struck out seven batters in the win. He was happy to receive a standing ovation from the fans.
5: It was really, really cool, really special.
4: The Yanks are out west tonight. They'll face the Angels at 9:38. No luck for the Mets. They lost to Houston 6-3. Mets starting pitcher Zach Thornton gave credit to the Astros.
6: Good hitters over there. They're pesky at-bats.
4: Audio there from SNY. New York starts a new series tonight in Tampa Bay. First pitch, 6:40. Three straight wins for the Syracuse Mets. They blanked Lehigh Valley 8-0. The Binghamton Rumble Ponies also picked up a win Sunday. Binghamton outscored Reading 14-5. In football, Big Blue fans will see more of Odell Beckham Jr. The veteran wide receiver made the Giants' 53-man roster. 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And a player for the Knicks is 1 year older. Mikal Bridges celebrated his 30th birthday on Sunday. And that's sports on WHCU. I'm Matt Aceto.
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9: I'm Nicole Murray with Your Money Now. Bank of England Governor Andrew Bailey has warned that frontier AI could materially increase cyber risk to the global financial system. In a letter published this morning, he said financial firms may need stronger defenses against faster, larger-scale cyber attacks and disruption. Shares of HDFC Bank, India's largest private sector lender, rose 2.5% this morning after its chief executive officer made a surprise announcement about exiting the bank after the end of his term in October. Analysts believe that the successor's profile could offer re-rating potential. HDFC Bank shares have tanked 27% since the start of the year. Treasury yields were marginally lower this morning as investors monitored developments in the Middle East and comments made at the Federal Reserve's annual symposium at Jackson Hole, Wyoming. The yield on the benchmark 10-year Treasury note was 1 basis point lower at 4.712%. Futures are slightly lower this morning. That's your money now.

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3: I'm Sherry Preston. Deadly flooding in the Grand Canyon. This couple watching the sheer power of the water.
4: An excavator got washed away.
5: They watched an excavator float down the river. I mean, it was nuts.
3: They were able to get out, but 14 people are still missing. One person confirmed dead. The death toll in the flooding in the Himalayas is now over 900 people in Nepal, close to 4,800 people still missing. For the first time in weeks, the U.S. and Iran trading attacks, the U.S. military striking launchers on an island in the Strait of Hormuz, several countries saying they intercepted Iranian attacks as well. The jury in the trial of the Massachusetts mother accused of murdering her 3 children will get back to work deliberating this morning. Lindsay Clancy's defense lawyer says she was suffering from postpartum psychosis. And in Las Vegas, closing arguments are expected to begin in the trial of the man accused of orchestrating the murder of rapper Tupac Shakur 30 years ago. This is ABC News.
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2: A foggy start with rain showers and maybe thunderstorms later. Good morning. It's Monday, 7:32.
7: Conditions reflect seasonal averages for some portions of today as highs meander back to the upper 70s as a warm front brings both moisture and thunderstorms. The full forecast is coming up next.
2: For the most part, it's cloudy, 63 degrees in Ithaca. I'm Joe Salzone with Matt Aceto. Now the news. 2 people aboard a small plane that crashed yesterday afternoon in Enfield have died. Sheriff Derek Osborne says the 1977 Lake LA 4200 was cleared for liftoff from Ithaca's airport at 11:24 yesterday morning. It last made contact with the tower at 12:02 before crashing about a half hour later. The owner of the aircraft, 52-year-old David Kornreich, was killed on impact. His passenger, 31-year-old Andrew Harrell, was pronounced dead a short time later at Cayuga Medical Center. Authorities with the NTSB and FAA on the scene. Tompkins County faces a nearly $10 million deficit. Legislator Randy Brown says too much money is going out because of so many people on the county's payroll.
8: We've added a lot of staff. During COVID, we reduced quite a bit of staff. But I would say that we've increased staff by about 80 people in the last 5 years. And the benefit cost is going really, really high. Health benefits are up another 15% this year. The employment and retirement system's up another 15% or so this year.
2: Several hundred people work for the county. A former Tioga County deputy wants to be the next sheriff. Frank Lavore tells WHCU he wants to succeed Gary Howard, who announced earlier this month he would not run for another term next year.
9: Had a lot of members of the community and members of the sheriff's office approach me and ask if I'd run. Things aren't great at the office right now and just need some reform.
2: Lavore says they also need more staff.
9: They're down six deputies. They're down corrections officers. So we need to do some recruiting, retention, and all of that reflects on response times for members of the community.
2: Lavore, one of 2 people running for sheriff of Tioga County. 7:34 now, a Cortland County man convicted of sex abuse. District Attorney Patrick Brevetti says a jury has found Lee Wagner guilty after his arrest in 2024. The charge of sexual abuse comes with a sentence of 15 years in prison. Wagner will be sentenced in November. Brevetti says he's committed to holding anyone who sexually abuses a child accountable and getting help for the victims. A Cortland man charged with several crimes after a shooting in the city. Authorities say Darian Bethel shot at a vehicle July 2nd on Union Street, nearly striking a passenger. Officers say Bethel surrendered to police on Friday. He's charged with, among other things, reckless endangerment and menacing. The 19-year-old set to appear in court September 24. Jewel settlement money is going to several groups in Cortland County. Here's WACU's Matt Aceto.
10: Legislators have awarded roughly $43,000 to the Rural Health Institute of New York and about $8,000 to Family and Children's Counseling Services. The money is meant to help with research, prevention, and proper disposal of vaping products. In total, the county expects to receive roughly $277,000 from Juul. Matt Aceto, WHCU News.
2: WHCU News time, 7:36. Sidewalk improvement work continuing this week in the city of Ithaca. Tomorrow, crews will begin replacing and repairing sidewalk on Hook Place and Cliff Street. Pedestrian access might be limited on the south side of the 400 block of Hook Place and the east side of the 400 to 800 blocks of Cliff Street through September 15. In the town of Dryden, county highway crews milling and paving all this week on Etna Road. That's down to a single lane of traffic. Flaggers are there between Hanshaw and Lower Creek Road. Drivers are encouraged to avoid the area if you can. The work taking place all this week, 6 a.m. to 6 p.m. Services are currently limited at the Cortland YMCA for the time being. Here's WHCU's Matthew Adams.
11: The fitness center is closed until October 1st to accommodate renovations and upgrades, including new flooring and weight machines. In the meantime, cardio equipment will be available in the spinning room. Additionally, a pool closure is scheduled from September 21st to the 26th for tile work and repairs. Matthew Adams, WHCU News.
2: And there's no swimming now at Teganic Falls State Park after the discovery Friday of harmful algal blooms once again this summer. Coming up next, the chair of the Cortland County Legislature, Kevin Fitch, joins us live.
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7: Today, partly sunny with some thunderstorms possible later and a 5-degree guarantee of 77. Tonight, partly cloudy with a few late storms and a low of 65. Tuesday, partly sunny with showers and thunderstorms and a high of 86. And Wednesday, mostly cloudy with a few thunderstorms, high 85. For a complete first morning forecast, tune into WENY News. I'm meteorologist Connor Frydahl.
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0: Good morning, 741, 607 this morning. The Cortland County Legislature is in the beginning stage of tackling a capital improvement program. Legislative Chair Kevin Fitch joins us now. Kevin, good morning.
1: Good morning to you.
0: It's a pretty big undertaking.
1: Yeah, it is. And it's one that, you know, I've been here, you know, 6 years, and I don't think we've ever had one. We've done year to year, but we've never done one that extends out to at least 5 years.
0: Right. This is a multi-year endeavor. Bottom line, what would the capital improvement program mean for the county?
1: Well, I mean, pretty much a lot of the capital improvements we're looking at is, you know, maintaining our buildings, infrastructure, even looking at our IT and, you know, getting it out that way. But a lot of it is not just for, you know, county property. It's a way that we can actually take a look, you know, and do future planning with infrastructures and stuff, and working with municipalities if we have to.
0: Would this simplify the planning at the legislature level, especially this time of year, the budget season, when you're trying to figure out what kind of money to spend on what type of project?
1: Yeah, because I think, you know, with our county administrator working with his department heads and, you know, our county planning, you know, we have to deal with, you know, tough budgets, and being able to, you know, organize this correctly and saying what's our major projects and then working our way down, we then can budget. And that is really what we haven't done in the past. And everything then has become, you know, an emergency. And you have to then pull out of this. So I think it's just smart planning, smart budgeting.
0: What needs to be done? What are the steps involved before this potentially becomes adopted by the legislature?
1: Full assessments of county property and infrastructure is one of the major ones, because, you know, we have Michael Panicello, our new county administrator, has been here a year, and he's still trying to, you know, hone in and find exactly where everything is, the problems we have. So I think that's the major one. The legislature, you know, at this point is not totally involved in this. So Michael's coming up with a plan with, you know, all the department heads, and then it's going to be put into committee.

0: committee reviewed and then put out to the full legislature, because it has to be adopted.
1: Kevin Fitch is with us. He's chair of the Cortland County Legislature. Because this is a project that would, instead of being year to year, it would cover a stretch of 5 years. How might that affect budget planning going forward?
0: Well, you know, the thing is, and I'm, you know, you cross your fingers, is that for this planning, this 5 year planning, we now have the ability to get our like grant administrator involved. And, you know, it's not just going to come out of, you know, property taxes. We are going to be, you know, searching out any way for federal or state grants, whatever it can help us with. So I think that's what it does, because when grant submission comes in, you know, it's very staggered. They have deadlines. So I think this right here, like I said, is better planning, so that we can end up budgeting a lot better when it comes to this. So that's the full like catalyst of getting this done now, is so that we can plan and we can get our grant applications out and really take a look to see what we can end up, you know, getting from, you know, the state and the federal government before we have to put it into a budget.
1: So it would be a lot of longer term planning.
0: Mm-hmm. Yeah. Yep. You know, for instance, when you look at the airport that we have, that was a plan that we had, gosh, it must have been 2 years ago. And we finally got it. So now we're improving our hangars and our areas of stay for the pilots. And that's just starting to happen. So we have to have these five-year plans just so that we can get these projects, because they're going to be, could be, you know, 3 to 4 years out. So that's the whole thing that we're actually trying to do. And we've never done this before. The state, you know, this is their high recommendations for us to be able to, you know, get a five-year plan. I wish we could do that for budgets, you know, be able to get a full five-year budget so that everybody knows. But year to year, we just don't know where our shortfalls are. So that's, you know, as plans go, it's the best plan we can do.
1: Our guest is Cortland County Legislative Chair Kevin Fitch. We're discussing the potential capital improvement program, which would cover a five-year period. Now, you mentioned the possibility, and we've talked about this before, the possibility of putting together a 2 or 3 year budget plan instead mm-hmm. of doing it year to year. It seems like these two, a five-year capital plan and let's say a 2 year budget plan, would kind of go hand in hand in changing how the legislature as a whole approaches all of these topics.
0: It does, because that is one of the things that we know is coming up for, you know, for the budget process. That's why we actually started our process in July, just to get ahead of the game here. And if we have a 5 year plan and we know exactly what we're doing, one of the plans we have right now is our courthouse, having an HVAC system put in there. But that should have been placed, you know, in a five-year plan, because that's millions of dollars. And what we're looking for is a baseline, a minimum of any project that is like $50,000 or more. That is impactful of a budget. So that is why we have to really, you know, start planning. And it wouldn't be as, you know, as drastic of an impact once we do this. So better planning, better budgeting, better success for Cortland County.
1: Kevin Fitch, chair of the Cortland County Legislature. I'm sure we'll talk about this potential capital improvement program in the future. But Kevin, always a pleasure to have you on our show.
0: Yeah, and thank you very much, and have a great week.
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3: Today, partly cloudy with a few thunderstorms late and a 5-degree guarantee of 77. Tonight, partly cloudy with thunderstorms and a low of 65. Tuesday, partly sunny with showers and a few thunderstorms and a high of 86. And Wednesday, mostly cloudy with scattered thunderstorms and a high of 85. For a complete first warning forecast, tune into WENY News. I'm meteorologist Connor Fridhoff.
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1: Coming up to 7:50, it's 63 degrees and cloudy in Ithaca.
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1: 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Ian Greer from the Cornell ILR School. 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That's coming up at 8:40. We'll also have our live weather chat with Connor Fridhoff next hour right here on 607 This Morning.
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12: Something as simple as emptying a grain bin can lead to tragedy. 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If you absolutely have to be in the bin, make sure you're wearing a safety harness tethered to keep you above the surface. Farm safety and health is everyone's business. This reminder is brought to you by Farm to Fork through the generous support of listeners like you across the country. 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The Undersecretary for Farm Production and Conservation at the USDA, Richard Fordyce, says the agency is giving farmers more time to apply for the Supplemental Disaster Relief Program.
14: Whether it was SDRP1, SDRP2, or the quality piece of this program, we're extending the deadline out to September 30.
12: This particular program applies to crop, tree, bush, and vine losses for the 2023 and 2024 crop years. Fordyce says it turns out that qualifying a loss is a little harder to document than initially thought.
14: We've been working with producers on the quality-related component of SDRP for quite a while. Some of the quality losses are pretty straightforward. Some of them get a little complex. And so we have been continually refining our requirements for documentation to prove up a quality loss. We've been able to communicate with producers. The ability to be able to relax some of the qualifications for documentation to prove up the quality claim is something that we've worked on.
12: There's a link to the USDA's webpage about the SDRP on the show info page at NorthShoreProductions.com. That's Farm to Fork. I'm Daryl Anderson.
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20: Spider-Man's winning streak at the box office continues with a $22 million weekend. That brings its total North American box office pull to around $890 million. A new movie clocked in at number two.
21: It's not your fault.
22: Acme is evil.
20: Coyote vs. Acme hit theaters on Friday. The animated live-action hybrid sold around $15.6 million in tickets over the weekend. Rounding out the top five...
23: The world that was doesn't exist.
20: Ridley Scott's latest, The Dog Stars, the dystopian film, netted around $8 million.
24: Now what? Let's make the movie that
20: one. And Anne Hathaway is joining Tom Cruise for a Days of Thunder sequel. The follow-up to the 1990 racing movie is slated to release in June of 2028. Mike Dabosky, ABC News.
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3: Today, partly sunny with some thunderstorms possible later and a 5-degree guarantee of 77. Tonight, partly cloudy with a few late storms and a low of 65. Tuesday, partly sunny with showers and thunderstorms and a high of 86. And Wednesday, mostly cloudy with a few thunderstorms, high 85. For a complete first morning forecast, tune into WENY News. I'm meteorologist Connor Frydahl.
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4: From ABC News, I'm Sherry Preston. Deadly flash floods in the Grand Canyon have left one person dead and more than a dozen others unaccounted for. ABC's Trevor Ault is there with the latest on rescue efforts to save those trapped on hiking trails.
5: A monsoon storm turned a quiet creek into a raging river in just a matter of minutes. People racing to evacuate as that wall of water raced down popular tourist trails, sweeping through Bright Angel Canyon and the Phantom Ranch area, destroying nearly every footbridge in its path. Rescue choppers called in, airlifting more than 60 people to safety.
4: Eyewitnesses recount running across that footbridge that collapsed just 10 minutes after they got to higher ground. At least 900 people are confirmed to have died in the flooding between Nepal and China. 4,000 are still missing. ABC's Britt Clenett has been talking to some who survived, including a man people are calling a hero.
6: Among the gloom, I also spoke to a principal at a school who described how he successfully managed to evacuate 900 of his students who were inside the building at the time. Also, hundreds of others who were on their way to the school, he managed to get them to turn around.
4: With the U.S. and Iran trading fire overnight for the first time in a month and oil prices rising because of it, there is a new U.S. deal to seize oil from Venezuela.
7: With the midterms fast approaching, President Trump looking to calm economic concerns, announcing a deal with Venezuela to take control of more than 65 billion barrels of Venezuelan oil reserves. The president says he intends to use the Venezuelan oil to fill the U.S. strategic reserves, which are at their lowest levels in decades.
4: ABC's Mary Bruce. Texas Governor Greg Abbott launching the first and only ready-to-feed liquid infant formula in the U.S. made with whole milk. Manufacturer Similac says parents have been asking for it for decades. 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
1: Four baby goats in North Carolina had to be put down because they may have been infected with rabies. They were taken to mobile petting zoos all weekend, and those who visited in North Carolina might want to call their doctor. I'm Sherry Preston, ABC News.
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4: Still cloudy with a few raindrops nearby. Good morning, Monday, August 31st, 8:05.
5: Conditions reflect seasonal averages for some portions of today as highs meander back to the upper 70s as a warm front brings both moisture and thunderstorms. The full forecast is coming up next.
4: 63 degrees in Ithaca, 58 in Cortland, and 64 in Owego. I'm Joe Salzone, along with Matt Aceto. Now the news. There are 2 people dead after a small plane crash in Enfield. Tompkins County Sheriff Derek Osborne says the Cessna-style plane went down around 12:30 Sunday afternoon in the 100 block of North Applegate Road, about an hour after it was cleared for liftoff in Ithaca. 52-year-old David Kornreich, who owned the plane, was pronounced dead at the scene. His passenger, 31-year-old David Harrell, died from his injuries at Cayuga Medical Center. Investigators from the FAA and NTSB were on the scene. An Ithaca City lawmaker is a proponent of public safety infrastructure improvements. A capital project has been a long-running effort to replace or relocate IPD headquarters. Out of person, Duxon Nguyen.
6: Having toured IPD, it needed it. I mean, the two main things that like really stood out to me were like the victim interview room being where it is and then how it's furnished. And also, we have a higher proportion of women officers now, and seeing the condition and size of the women's locker room was atrocious, frankly, and they deserve a lot better.
4: In recent discussions, the city has floated the idea of moving the courthouse, which shares the building space with IPD.
6: Having gone through a very similar process for finding a new TCAD facility, which just didn't work out, and then seeing the price tag, which has probably doubled in the 5 or 6 years since we last looked at that, I was increasingly thinking, like, this is never going to happen anyway. And so a more modest proposal, I think, definitely bears exploring.
4: And officials say relocating the courthouse could be a cheaper and quicker alternative. A conviction in a sex abuse case in Cortland County. District Attorney Patrick Perfetti says a jury has found Lee Wagner guilty following his 2024 arrest. The sexual abuse charge carries a sentence of 15 years in prison. Wagner will be sentenced in November. Perfetti says he's committed to holding anyone who sexually abuses a child accountable and getting help and support for the victims. It's 8:08 now. 8 people recovering from a multi-vehicle crash in Broome County. The Marathon Area Volunteer Ambulance Corps was called Sunday to help with a crash on I-81 in Whitney Point that involved several vehicles. MAVAC drove 3 people with minor injuries to the hospital. There's no word yet on what caused that collision. A 41-year-old woman facing charges after a welfare check in Groton. Thursday, authorities say Katie Pessel threatened them with a kitchen knife at her home on Elm Street Extension. Initially, police backed off and worked to de-escalate, but after determining she was a danger to herself, officers returned Friday and arrested Pessel on charges of menacing a police officer and possession of a weapon. Tioga County Sheriff Candidate Frank Lavore wants to focus on boosting staff levels, telling us it would be a good move for morale.
7: The job's not for everybody. That is for sure. But I think if you can get the morale in the office, make the environment where you work

0: inside the building, you know, a good place, and that should reflect on doing your job. You have to let these kids know that they'll be trained properly for these positions.
1: Adding several jobs are now open in the sheriff's office. A public hearing tonight in the town of Caroline.
2: Residents can share thoughts on a proposed change of property use. Ferguson Electric is looking to build a warehouse at the former location of Celebration's event venue on Slaterville Road. The hearing starts at 7 this evening at the Caroline Town Hall Annex Building. Matt Aceto, WHCU News.
1: WHCU News time, 8:10. The Cortland County Health Department confirming a case of measles. Officials say that person is now recovering at home, and personnel are working to notify anyone who may have had close contact with them during the infectious period. Though the risk to the general public still low at this time, officials recommend completing the full course of the MMR vaccine for full protection. And a newly formed food insecurity network in the Southern Tier getting an official logo.
3: The Tioga County Food Alliance on Thursday unveiled the design, which was submitted by 2026 Horseheads High School grad Cassidy McCracken. McCracken created the logo in art class and entered it into the Alliance's Draw the Future of Food contest. As the winner, she received a $500 gift card, and her artwork will appear on all Alliance materials, social media, and at community events. Matthew Adams, WHCU News.
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5: Today, partly cloudy with a few thunderstorms late and a 5-degree guarantee of 77. Tonight, partly cloudy with thunderstorms and a low of 65. Tuesday, partly sunny with showers and a few thunderstorms and a high of 86. And Wednesday, mostly cloudy with scattered thunderstorms and a high of 85. For a complete first morning forecast, tune into WENY News. I'm meteorologist Connor Frydoff.
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1: Conditions remaining dry this last Monday, last day of August. 63 degrees in Ithaca, 64 in Owego, and 58 in Cortland. Coming up to 8:12, Ian Greer from the Cornell ILR School will join us here at 8:40. 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
6: This is the Finger Lakes Agriculture Report. I'm Judy Wright with Cornell Cooperative Extension, your local connection to Cornell University. The 2026 growing season for most field crops in the Finger Lakes region is being characterized as somewhat normal after concerns for an early season frost. As spring progressed into summer, most areas saw warmer weather, plenty of sun, and timely rain events. While August is still finishing up dry, the area is beginning to transition into fall and harvest season, especially for corn silage. There are many ways to determine when corn for silage should be harvested. Some are more tried and true in science than others. To begin with, farmers need to consider the growing conditions they've experienced and can use the Cornell Climate Smart Farming Growing Degree Day tracker to understand how this year's heat unit accumulation compares to past years for their specific location. For those who follow the various moon phases, the corn moon or harvest moon occurs on September 26th this year. This full moon falls closest to the autumnal equinox and, according to some sources, was used by Native Americans to signal harvest of their maize crops. Another option for Finger Lakes dairy farmers is to participate in corn silage dry down days. The dates are still being scheduled, but seem to be around the middle of September. They usually start at 10 a.m. and conclude at 2 p.m. Contact your local CCE office or Keystone Mills for more information. There is no cost and all are welcome to attend. The way corn silage is harvested and stored will affect dairy operations for the whole year. Whole plant dry matter dictates when harvest should begin and is influential to the success of the harvest. Also, the time of year and weather impact the rate at which the corn crop will reach maturity. As we progress into fall, it will be even more important for corn growers to evaluate each field prior to harvest. I find that farmers are eternal optimists. They start each growing season with great hope and then are at the

0: mercy of the weather. Thank goodness they continue to grow their crops. Otherwise, we may all be hungry. This has been the Finger Lakes Agriculture Report. I'm Judy Wright with Cornell Cooperative Extension, and on behalf of this radio station and the Cornell Cooperative Extension System, I hope you've learned a little bit more about corn silage harvest and agriculture in the Finger Lakes.
1: 63 cloudy degrees in Ithaca at 8:15. Good morning, Joe Salzone along with Matt Oceto. Coming up next, Jewel Money.
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3: A better life with Dr. Sanjay Gupta.
4: A condition that affects 1 in 10 women worldwide just got a new name. You've probably heard of PCOS, polycystic ovary syndrome, but experts estimate up to 70% of women don't know that they have it, and part of the problem could be the name itself. A major international effort, led by Dr. Helena Teed of Monash University in Australia, and backed then by dozens of prominent medical groups, has gotten the name changed to polyendocrine metabolic ovarian syndrome, PMOS. It's a mouthful, I know, but here's why it matters. The old name made it sound like the condition was just about cysts on the ovaries. In reality, it's a whole body hormone and metabolic condition linked to type 2 diabetes, heart disease, anxiety, and depression. The hope is that a clearer name can lead to more diagnoses and better care. I'm Dr. Sanjay Gupta, helping you live a better life.
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1: Good morning, 8:17 on 607 this morning. I'm Joe Salzone along with Matt Oceto. Coming up at 8:40, Ian Greer from the Cornell ILR School on the minimum wage study in Tompkins County. More news now, some Cortland County groups getting Jewel settlement money.
7: Legislators have awarded roughly $43,000 to the Rural Health Institute of New York and about $8,000 to Family and Children's Counseling Services. 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In total, the county expects to receive roughly $277,000 from Jewel. Matt Oceto, WHCU News.
1: A fifth person now charged with a burglary in Lansing. Deputies say Caleb Imhoff has been arrested for his role in stealing from a closed Lansing business last Wednesday on Fenner Road. Initially, two people were detained for removing vehicle parts and gathering other material from the property. The 29-year-old charged with felony burglary and two misdemeanors. WHCU News time, 8:18. No injuries after a Cortland crash. Police were called Thursday morning to an accident involving a tractor-trailer on Pendleton Street. Authorities say the big rig was pulling out of a parking lot when the tanker it was hauling became dislodged. It caused a closure of Pendleton Street and nearby railroad tracks. Susquehanna and Western Railway were notified. All nearby trains were diverted. The tracks and road were reopened once that tanker was safely removed. An update from state police on an investigation at the Cortlandville Walmart. Last weekend, a couple at the store found and spent $100 a previous customer accidentally left behind. A security photo was released in an effort to identify them. Troopers say the pair have since stopped in at the Homer Barracks and returned that money. More sidewalk work in the city of Ithaca. A replacement and repair project at Hook Place and Cliff Street starts tomorrow. Pedestrian access might be limited on the south side.

0: week, 6 a.m. to 6 p.m. Roadwork in the town of Spencer. A culvert is being replaced on Housie Valley Road between Ellis Creek and Hamilton Valley Road. WHCU News Time, 8:20. For a few weeks, services will be limited at the Cortland YMCA beginning today.
1: The fitness center is closed until October 1st to accommodate renovations and upgrades, including new flooring and weight machines. In the meantime, cardio equipment will be available in the spinning room. Additionally, a pool closure is scheduled from September 21st to the 26th for tile work and repairs. Matthew Adams, WHCU News.
0: In Tompkins County, revenue is down. Legislator Randy Brown says that's a big reason why the county is facing another challenging budget year and another large budget gap.
2: Part of it this year is the projections for income that comes in is dramatically less. Initially, we were told it was over $20 million less in revenue than we received in 2026. And that's very concerning, and we're still waiting for the exact details on where all those shortcomings are, but that's the big issue, is our revenue down.
0: The county's budget shortfall projected at $9.8 million. New York's medical aid and dying law has many safeguards, says Tompkins County Medical Director Dr. William Klapak.
3: The medication is strictly given to and for the use of only the person for whom it's been prescribed. And the process for getting it prescribed to you is complicated. There are several steps to ensure that you understand what you're doing and that you understand your responsibilities.
0: Klapak says requests have to be made verbally.
3: A physician needs to make the determination, needs to hear your request, first of all, that, doctor, I want to end my life. And I want to be able to do it when I choose. That person then can initiate the process.
0: The law took effect August 5th. It allows terminally ill adults to obtain a prescription for life-ending medication. It's 8:22. On the way, Ian Greer from the Cornell ILR School. He'll join us in about 20 minutes. WHCU Sports, coming up next.
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5: Today, partly sunny with some thunderstorms possible later and a 5-degree guarantee of 77. Tonight, partly cloudy with a few late storms and a low of 65. Tuesday, partly sunny with showers and thunderstorms and a high of 86. And Wednesday, mostly cloudy with a few thunderstorms, high 85. For a complete first morning forecast, tune into WENY News. I'm meteorologist Connor Frydahl.
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0: 63 degrees in Ithaca.
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9: Cornell men's soccer starts the season with a win. The Big Red beat Marist 3-0. Three different players scored for Cornell. The Big Red women's soccer team could not stop Pittsburgh. Final score 2-1. Senior Emily Gibbons had the lone goal for Cornell. The Yankees blew out the Red Sox Sunday, final score 16-1. Will Warren struck out seven batters in the win. he was happy to receive a standing ovation from the fans.
10: It was really

0: Really cool, really special.
1: The Yanks are out west tonight. They'll face the Angels at 9:38. No luck for the Mets. They lost to Houston 6-3. Mets starting pitcher Zach Thornton gave credit to the Astros.
2: Good hitters over there. They're pesky at-bats.
1: Audio there from SNY. New York starts a new series tonight in Tampa Bay. First pitch, 6:40. Three straight wins for the Syracuse Mets. They blanked Lehigh Valley 8-0. The Binghamton Rumble Ponies also picked up a win Sunday. Binghamton outscored Reading 14-5. In football, Big Blue fans will see more of Odell Beckham Jr. The veteran wide receiver made the Giants' 53-man roster. Our sister station 96.3 The Buzzer will have game day coverage of the G-Men all season. And a player for the Knicks is 1 year older. Mikal Bridges celebrated his 30th birthday on Sunday. And that's sports on WHCU. I'm Matt Aceto.
3: Rams get even more formidable. Good morning, I'm Jay Reynolds. Football's preseason is over. The rosters are now set. And in L.A., Aaron Donald makes it official. He's back with the Rams after a two-year retirement.
4: I'm not here to be given nothing to earn any position that I'm in. Whatever that is, whatever my role is, I'm going to earn it. So day by day, just work, grind, get myself to where I need to be at the level that I want to play at, and that's all I can do.
3: Aaron Donald, drafted by the Rams in 2014, spent a decade with them prior to his retirement. Odell Beckham Jr. makes the Giants roster after a year out of the league. Micah Parsons will open the season on the PUP list. Scottie Scheffler comes away with the FedEx Championship, rallying for the win in Atlanta yesterday at the Tour Championship. Tennis, for the first time in his career, Novak Djokovic drops his opening round match at the U.S. Open, losing last night in five sets.
5: Unfortunately, all great things do eventually come to an end. Yes, here's another cliche. Father Time is undefeated, and it did finally catch up. He got sick a couple times. It looked like he may have cramped. The back was bothering him. It all went south in the end.
3: ESPN's John McEnroe. Djokovic now 19-1 in opening round matches at the U.S. Open. Venus Williams also bows out in round one, straight set loss to Sophia Kennan, who advances to a matchup with Jessica Pegula. Baseball, PCA, two more homers last night. He's hit five in the last two games. Cubs, though, lose the Sunday night game to the Reds. Braves, a 10th-inning walk-off single from Matt Olson to beat the Rockies. Atlanta's 7th straight win. Rays, an 11th-inning walk-off to beat the Padres. American League wildcard race. Cleveland, Baltimore, and Toronto all win. They're still separated by a game and a half for that third wildcard spot. AL West race. Astros double up the Mets 6-3. Rangers beat Milwaukee 7-4. Houston still leads the division by two. WNBA, Dream, an 8-point win over the Lynx. Valkyries stay in the chase for the top seed with a 17-point win over the Fire.
6: Good morning, it's 8:28. Your Barnes Firm Finger Lakes forecast. Partly sunny today, some thunderstorms later. High around 77. Those storms will linger this evening. Otherwise, partly cloudy, low 65. Much warmer tomorrow. Mid-80s for the high with a partly sunny sky and the possibility of thunderstorms. It's 63 degrees with showers nearby in Ithaca.
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2: ABC News, I'm Sherry Preston. Fright in the Grand Canyon with floodwaters rushing through. Erica Viola had to try to move fast.
3: Running as hard as I could, but you can't get too far in knee-deep mud and water and debris everywhere. And yeah, there was a moment there where I didn't think I was going to be able to make it in time.
2: She did make it out, but 14 people are still missing in the Grand Canyon, one confirmed to have died. In Nepal, the death toll from flash flooding is now over 900 people. And for people like Suni Patel, whose father was there, hope is dimming.
4: It gets harder with every minute, every hour, really, to stay positive, because we would have hoped that we would have heard something from by now.
2: Around 4,800 people are still missing. Oil prices for Brent crude rising this morning, now over $91 a barrel after the U.S. and Iran traded fire for the first time in a month. This is ABC News.
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1: Good morning, 64 degrees in Ithaca on this Monday, August 31, WHCU News Time, 8:32.
6: Conditions reflect seasonal averages for some portions of today as highs meander back to the upper 70s as a warm front brings both moisture and thunderstorms. The full forecast is coming up next.
1: That's meteorologist Connor Friedhoff. He'll join us for our live weather chat ahead of us in about 20 minutes. Along with Matt Aceto, I'm Joe Salzone. Now the news. Federal investigators are looking now at a plane crash in Enfield. Sheriff Derek Osborne says the 1977 Lake LA-4-200 was cleared for liftoff around 11:24 Sunday morning from the airport in Ithaca. It last made contact with the tower at 12:02 before crashing roughly a half hour later. A witness says it appeared the plane was suffering from mechanical issues. The aircraft's owner, 52-year-old David Kornreich, was killed on impact. Osborne says 31-year-old Andrew Harrow was pronounced dead a few hours later at the Cayuga Medical Center. A member of Ithaca's Common Council is an advocate for public safety infrastructure improvements. Outer person Duxon Nguyen says the needs at the IPD headquarters are real.
7: Having toured IPD, it needed it. I mean, the two main things that like really stood out to me were like the victim interview room being where it is and then how it's furnished. And also, we have a higher proportion of women officers now, and seeing the condition and size of the women's locker room was atrocious, frankly, and they deserve a lot better.
1: Lately, the city has been floating the idea of moving the courthouse, which shares building space, with IPD.
7: Having gone through a very similar process for finding a new TCAD facility, which just didn't work out, and then seeing the price tag, which has probably doubled in the 5 or 6 years since we last looked at that, I was increasingly thinking, like, this is never going to happen anyway. And so a more modest proposal, I think, definitely bears exploring.
1: Officials say moving the courthouse could be a cheaper and faster alternative. WHCU News Time, 8:34. A Marathon man is accused of having inappropriate contact with someone underage. David Buchanan reportedly was communicating with a child under the age of 17 for several months and also gave them alcohol. The 46-year-old was arrested Thursday and charged with 3 misdemeanors, including 2 counts of endangering the welfare of a child. Buchanan will appear in court on September 10. A 41-year-old Groton woman facing charges after a welfare check. Authorities say Katie Pessel threatened them with a kitchen knife Thursday at her home on Elm Street Extension. Police initially backed away and worked to de-escalate the situation, but returned the next day after determining she was a danger to herself. Pesold was arrested on charges of menacing a police officer and criminal possession of a weapon. Tompkins County faces a nearly $10 million deficit in 2027. Legislator Randy Brown says too much money is going out because of so many people on the county's payroll.
8: We've added a lot of staff. During COVID, we reduced quite a bit of staff. But I would say that we've increased staff by about 80 people in the last 5 years. And the benefit cost is going really way high. Health benefits are up another 15% this year. The employment and retirement system's up another 15% or so this year.
1: Several hundred people work for the county. WHCU News Time, 8:36. A former Tioga County deputy wants to become the next sheriff. After Gary Howard announced he would not run for another term, Frank LaVore tells WHCU he was talked into it.
9: I had a lot of members of the community and members of the sheriff's office approach me and ask if I'd run. Things aren't great at the office right now and just need some reform.
1: He says they also need more staff.
9: They're down six deputies. They're down corrections officers. So we need to do some recruiting, retention, and all of that reflects on response times for members of the community.
1: LaVore is one of two people running for Tioga County Sheriff. You can hear the full conversation by going to our website, 607newsnow.com. In the town of Caroline tonight, there's a public hearing, says WHCU's Matt Aceto.
10: Residents can share thoughts on a proposed change of property use. Ferguson Electric is looking to build a warehouse at the former location of Celebrations event venue on Slaterville Road. The hearing starts at 7 this evening at the Caroline Town Hall Annex building. Matt Aceto, WHCU News.
1: The Cortland County Planning Board adding a new member. Cortland resident James Reiner will be serving through June of next year, filling a vacancy on the board, which meets on the third Wednesday of every month. A newly formed network addressing food insecurity in the Southern Tier has an official logo. Here's WHCU's Matthew Adams.
11: The Tioga County Food Alliance on Thursday unveiled the design, which was submitted by 2026 Horseheads High School grad Cassidy McCracken. McCracken created the logo in art class and entered it into the Alliance's Draw the Future of Food contest. As the winner, she received a $500 gift card, and her artwork will appear on all Alliance materials, social media, and at community events. Matthew Adams, WHCU News.
1: And there's no swimming at Deganic Falls State Park for the time being because of harmful algal blooms once again on the water. It's 8:38 now. Coming up next, Ian Greer from Cornell on a minimum wage study.
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6: Today, partly cloudy with a few thunderstorms late and a 5-degree guarantee of 77. Tonight, partly cloudy with thunderstorms and a low of 65. Tuesday, partly sunny with showers and a few thunderstorms and a high of 86. And Wednesday, mostly cloudy with scattered thunderstorms and a high of 85. For a complete first morning forecast, tune into WENY News. I'm meteorologist Connor Frydoff.
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11: Good morning, 8:42 now, 6:07 this morning. For the better part of the last year and change, there's been an ongoing conversation in Tompkins County about establishing a minimum wage that would be different from the state minimum wage. A study is out, at least a draft of it. Ian Greer is with us. He is director of the ILR School CoLab at Cornell. Ian, good morning.
12: Good morning, Joe.
11: So the presentation on Thursday, this past Thursday, showed the public what?
12: Well, I mean, it showed the public what we did. So there were two main pieces. One was of findings from public convenings and focus groups where we talked to stakeholders who are affected by minimum wage increases. So we talked about themes from those meetings. And then we also talked about research and data that tackle some of the questions and issues that came up in those convenings. So there was a public dialogue deliberation part, and there was a research part, and then there's a part about what the county's options are, whether or not it's going to increase the minimum wage, and then what all the kind of options are for designing a minimum wage.
11: To this point, because it's far from a done deal, so at this point, what does the study conclude?
12: Well, the study concludes that the conclusions of the study are not that different from its premises. The conclusion is there is a big problem with wages and the cost of living being out of sync. The cost of living is going up much more rapidly than wages are. What we get from the study is really kind of a detailed picture of how that works, what's going on with different components of cost of living, how that affects people in different parts of the county, also what we know about wages, and also just what people have to say about it. So as we knew from the outset, there are many concerns. There are also many kind of, there's also a lot of hope and kind of ideas about how this would be beneficial. So the study really kind of sketches out all of that, And then there's, and then it kind of goes into the detail of all kinds of questions about, well, what are some of the questions that you could do research about? So if it's going to lead to cuts to jobs or increases to jobs, what industries are affected by that potentially? Is this, do minimum wages actually benefit low earners? This is a question. The answer is yes. So there are a lot of kind of detailed questions that are tackled using research. So it's, you know, it's kind of a tapestry, I guess you could say, of research and kind of ideas that people have about minimum wage and what that would mean for Tompkins County.
11: We're talking about a potential countywide minimum wage with Ian Greer from the Cornell ILR School. He's director of the Ithaca CoLab. Because there were opinions from a lot of people representing a lot of different walks of life, I wonder if you can walk us through some of the more common things and common themes that you and the fellow researchers found over the course of all of this work.
12: Yeah, well, we heard a lot about this being difficult for small businesses to implement. And so there are many, many, many different variants of that, of just how, and this comes especially from agriculture, that from manufacturing, even employers that pay above a living wage or well above the minimum wage, even they have concerns about how this will affect the labor market and drive up their labor costs. So there's a whole set of concerns from private for-profit employers. Then we heard a lot about kind of the effect on care work and services for children, for older people, healthcare, and just there's a real question about, so employers and organizers of those systems, low wages are a big problem for them because it makes it hard to fill positions. So we heard a lot about the need for higher wages in certain kinds of work and just how difficult that is to get because they are dependent on funding from government, and government reimbursements aren't enough. Then we heard a lot from employers just about how difficult it is to survive in this county, earning close to a living wage or close to a minimum wage. So we know that there are thousands and thousands of people making quite close to the minimum wage, and even a small increase would bump people up. So we heard a lot about like how difficult it is to deal with rent, with transportation. Those are the two big items, but also just the squeeze on time and the squeeze on energy that is the result of working for very low wages. We heard lots and lots of different points of view. We had eight different convenings, and then we had six focus groups, and we had 11 testimonies, and we had about 70 pieces of written testimony. So all of that is going to the county legislators, and they will have a chance to sift through all of it. So it's going to be a lot of information for them.
11: We're talking with Ian Greer, director of the Ithaca CoLab at Cornell's ILR School. I mentioned that this study is not a done deal. So what's next in what's been a very lengthy process just getting to this point?
12: Yeah, so the next step is that I'm going to present two more times to legislators, once to the Housing and Economic Development Committee and once to the full legislature. And at some point we will hear back from the county with their comments and proposed revisions to the final report. So that will go into the public domain. And then it will be up to the county to decide and they will have to weigh costs and benefits, and also they will have a lot of decisions to make about things like the level, how rapidly you would adjust it moving forward. There are questions of carve-outs, for example, for youth workers that they will talk about. And then, so they will decide what to do, whether to have a local minimum wage. It is likely to be challenged legally because there is a legal precedent in New York State that says that counties and cities can't do that. It's from the early 1960s, so it's completely unclear whether that precedent is going to hold. So it's going to be quite a long process if the county decides to move forward with a countywide minimum wage.
11: We'll keep our eyes on it. Ian Greer from the Cornell ILR School, as always, thank you for your time.
12: Well, thanks for having me on your show, Joe.
11: Coming up next, our live weather chat with meteorologist Connor Friedhoff.
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16: I'm Dr. Anthony Lizowitz, and this is Climate Connections. At schools across the U.S., fall sports are underway, and many young athletes are working hard to show that they can excel on the field or court. But Ashley Ward at the Heat Policy Innovation Hub at Duke University says that should not prevent them from speaking up if they begin to feel ill on a hot day. For example, if they feel lightheaded, nauseous, or fatigued.
17: Heat illness can progress very rapidly.
16: She says as climate change causes more extreme heat, young athletes are especially vulnerable to heat-related illness. And the risks are often greatest early in the season, when it's still hot out and they are not yet acclimated to intense workouts. To keep kids safe, Ward says schools should slowly ramp up practice intensity in the fall, modify workouts if it's dangerously hot, and develop emergency response plans ahead of time. She says it's also critical that coaches be trained to recognize the symptoms of heat-related illness, and that players feel comfortable speaking up about how they're feeling before it's an emergency.
17: And so it's important that coaches set a culture that you don't ignore pain.
16: So athletes will know that they can be strong and tough while listening to their body and protecting it. Climate Connections is produced by the Yale Center for Environmental Communication. To learn more about climate change, visit climateconnections.org.
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11: Good morning, 8:54 on 6:07 this morning, wrapping up the month of August on kind of a wet and stormy note. Meteorologist Connor Friedhoff with us here. Connor, first of all, welcome to mornings and good morning.
19: Well, thank you very much for the welcome, Joe. You are absolutely right. It is going to be a rough way to end August, and really a rougher way to start September. Not just today are we dealing with some rain, but tomorrow, in addition to the rain, a couple of rumbles of thunder.

0: are certainly in the picture, as well as pretty humid conditions. That's really what's going to lead us into a pretty stormy path overall, not just for Tuesday, but that's likely going to stretch into Wednesday, too. So a bit of an unsettled week ahead of us.
1: I had to do kind of a double take this morning when I first heard your forecast, because I had not heard a temperature above 80 in weeks.
0: Yes, it is much in part thanks to a factor of things. First, a cold front essentially is going to drape over the region and stall out over the next couple of days. So in addition to bringing all of that rain, it's also going to help boost those temperatures up, because a high pressure system is going to make itself at home in the Great Smoky Mountains, and that's going to bring in some clockwise flow. And on the left side of that system is where all that warm, moist air from the Gulf is coming up, and essentially it's going to get deposited into our region over these next few days.
1: And then once we get past that, we might see that temperature take a dip again?
0: You know, once we get through this stretch here early this week, beyond Thursday, in towards the weekend, looking at a great, very much on-the-nose September weekend, partly sunny skies, temperatures in the mid-70s, this weekend's going to feel great. We just got to get through this early stretch of unsettled weather.
1: And we will do just that. Connor Fraudhoff, we'll talk to you again tomorrow.
0: Sounds good.
1: 65 right now in Ithaca, 856.
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3: We all know that being disruptive or violent on a plane are immediate grounds to get you thrown off the flight, or worse, banned from the airline. Here's what else can get you booted: wearing clothing deemed inappropriate. 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So use common sense. No t-shirts with profane messages. Some airlines refuse anyone wearing shorts. You can also get thrown off for using your cell phone to film airline staff without their consent, being barefoot, or having offensive body odor. And the latest rule just announced? 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I'm Peter Greenberg, and this is today's Worldwide Travel Minute. 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
1: Good morning, 8:59. I'll be back with you tomorrow to kick off the month of September. Matt Aceto joins you next. I'm Joe Salzone. Good morning, good day, good night, and good luck.
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7: Today, partly sunny with some thunderstorms possible later and a 5-degree guarantee of 77. Tonight, partly cloudy with a few late storms and a low of 65. Tuesday, partly sunny with showers and thunderstorms and a high of 86. And Wednesday, mostly cloudy with a few thunderstorms, high 85. For a complete first morning forecast, tune into WENY News. I'm meteorologist Connor Friedhoff.
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8: From ABC News, I'm Sherry Preston. Harrowing stories of water gushing along the floor of the Grand Canyon during flash flooding over the weekend. Erica Viola was one of dozens of campers who barely made it out.
9: Once we got to the bridge, that's when this 15-foot wall of water came through the campground in Phantom Ranch and just wiped out all the bridges.
8: One man confirmed to have died, but 14 people are still missing, says ABC's Trevor Ault, who's there.
10: With all that dangerous debris, nearly every trail, campground, and bridge is closed, complicating the search efforts for those still unaccounted for, including John Giusti, a New York chiropractor. His wife describes him as a deeply loved husband, father, and pillar of our family.
8: ABC's Britt Clinett has more from the other region of the world grappling with deadly flooding, the Himalayas.
11: With the death toll climbing past 900, rescuers desperately trying to find any signs of life.
12: The last thing that she sent to us was Tuesday morning.
11: Among the dozens of American families anxiously waiting for news, Riley Wilderman, whose mother Mary traveled on the Kailash pilgrimage from Georgia.
12: We feel so much heartbreak.
11: Sunny Patel's father, Jachendra, traveled to the region from New York.
13: It gets harder with every minute, every hour, really, to stay positive.
8: The number of people unaccounted for now tops 4,500. The UAE says it intercepted an Iranian drone over its waters overnight as the United States and Iran exchanged fire for the first time in a month. Markets sliding ahead of the bell, oil prices surging after the U.S. struck rocket launchers in the Strait of Hormuz. For the first time ever, Novak Djokovic lost in the first round of the U.S. Open. Here's ABC's John McEnroe.
14: Unfortunately, all great things do eventually come to an end. Yes, here's another. The cliche, father time is undefeated, and it did finally catch up.
8: Venus Williams also lost in the first round. 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
1: A private service held for Dolly Parton over the weekend.
2: The private burial taking place in Nashville, days after her death at age 80, following a brief battle with cancer. Dolly's niece, Lainey Mae Parton, sharing the news in a social media post, remembering her aunt, whom she called Granny. Lainey writing, "From the time I was little, my granny always had a way of making me feel like I was enough. She believed in me before I even knew how to believe in myself."
1: That's ABC's Hannah Battah. The Grand Ole Party is preparing for a very unconventional convention. ABC's Jim Ryan's in Dallas-Fort Worth, where Republicans from around the country will be converging next week.
3: It's not the first time it's happened. In 1984,
4: Nancy and I extend our deep thanks to the Lone Star State and the Big D, the city of Dallas.
3: But next week's Republican convention in Dallas will not include the nomination of a presidential candidate or a debate over a platform. President Trump is said to have personally picked the date and the location as a way to fire up the GOP base going into a midterm election with extremely competitive races and control of Congress on the line. Jim Ryan, ABC News in Dallas-Fort Worth.
1: Authorities in Congo now confirming there are more than 6,000 confirmed Ebola cases in that country. This believed to be the fastest spreading Ebola outbreak in history. Jurors could begin deliberations today in Dwayne Davis's trial. He's charged with the murder of Tupac Shakur in Las Vegas 30 years ago. Sherry Preston, ABC News.
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7: All right, welcome back in on a Monday. It's Matt Aceto with you for the fourth and final hour of the show this morning. Hope you had a wonderful weekend. In the news today, Tompkins County faces a nearly $10 million deficit. Legislator Randy Brown says too much money is going out because a lot of people are on the county's payroll.
8: We've added a lot of staff. During COVID, we reduced quite a bit of staff, but I would say that we've increased staff by about 80 people in the last 5 years. And the benefit cost is going really way high. Health benefits are up another 15% this year. The employment and retirement system's up another 15% or so this year.
7: The county has several hundred employees. Tioga County Sheriff candidate Frank Lavore wants to focus on boosting staff levels. Lavore tells us that's good for morale.
9: The job's not for everybody. That is for sure. But I think if you can get the morale in the office, make the environment where you work inside the building, you know, a good place, and that should reflect on doing your job. You have to let these kids know that they'll be trained properly for these positions.
7: Lavore says several jobs in the sheriff's office are open. Services are limited at the Cortland YMCA. Here's WHCU's Matthew Adams.
10: The fitness center is closed until October 1st to accommodate renovations and upgrades, including new flooring and weight machines. In the meantime, cardio equipment will be available in the spinning room. Additionally, a pool closure is scheduled from September 21st to the 26th for tile work and repairs. Matthew Adams, WHCU News.
7: Some road work in the town of Spencer. DPW crews are replacing a culvert on Halsey Valley Road between Ellis Creek and Hamilton Valley Road. Delays are expected. Drivers should seek an alternate route. Some delays are expected in Dryden. County highway crews are milling and paving Etna Road, which will be down to a single lane of traffic with flaggers between Hanshaw and Lower Creek Road. Drivers are encouraged to avoid the area if possible. The work will take place from 6 a.m. to 6 p.m. through Friday. And there's no swimming at Taganic Falls State Park. The beach was closed Friday afternoon because of harmful algal blooms on the water. It'll reopen when the water quality improves. Okay, it's 9:08. Let's check out the weather now.
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11: Today, partly cloudy with a few thunderstorms late and a 5-degree guarantee of 77. Tonight, partly cloudy with thunderstorms and a low of 65. Tuesday, partly sunny with showers and a few thunderstorms and a high of 86. And Wednesday, mostly cloudy with scattered thunderstorms and a high of 85. For a complete first morning forecast, tune into WENY News. I'm meteorologist Connor Frodhoff.
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7: 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A new case of the measles has been confirmed. We'll tell you where next.
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17: 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That's 607-266-9553.
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0: All right, welcome back in. It's 9:13 on a Monday. Matt Aceto here. A case of measles is confirmed in Cortland County. Local and state health officials say the individual is recovering at home, and county personnel are working to notify anyone who may have had close contact with the person during the infectious period. Although the risk to the general public is considered low, health officials recommend completing the full course of the MMR vaccine for full protection. Cortland joins Seneca, Tioga, Madison, Otsego, Steuben, and Allegheny counties on the list of confirmed cases nearby. In other health news, New York's medical aid and dying law has many safeguards. Tompkins County Medical Director, Dr. William Klepek.
1: The medication is strictly given to and for the use of only the person for whom it's been prescribed. And the process for getting it prescribed to you is complicated. There are several steps to ensure that you understand what you're doing and that you understand your responsibilities.
0: Klepek says request must be made verbally.
1: A physician needs to make the determination, needs to hear your request, first of all, that, doctor, I want to end my life, and I want to be able to do it when I choose. That person then can initiate the process.
0: The law, which took effect August 5th, allows terminally ill adults to obtain a prescription for life-ending medication. Some Juul settlement money is headed to Cortland County groups. Legislators have awarded roughly $43,000 to the Rural Health Institute of New York and nearly $8,000 to Family and Children's Counseling Services. The money is meant to help with research, prevention, and proper disposal of vaping products. In total, the county expects to receive about $277,000 from Juul. The Cortland County Planning Board has a new member. The group is welcoming Cortland resident James Reiner. He'll serve through June 2027. Reiner fills a vacancy on the board, which meets on the third Wednesday of each month. And a newly formed food insecurity network in the Southern Tier has an official logo. Details from WHCU's Matthew Adams.
2: The Tioga County Food Alliance on Thursday unveiled the design, which was submitted by 2026 Horseheads High School grad Cassidy McCracken. McCracken created the logo in art class and entered it into the Alliance's Draw the Future of Food contest. As the winner, she received a $500 gift card, and her artwork will appear on all Alliance materials, social media, and at community events. Matthew Adams, WHCU News.
0: Okay, as we approach 9:16 on a Monday morning, still to come, we got details about a fatal plane crash in Tompkins County.
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4: Today, partly sunny with some thunderstorms possible later and a 5-degree guarantee of 77. Tonight, partly cloudy with a few late storms and a low of 65. Tuesday, partly sunny with showers and thunderstorms and a high of 86. And Wednesday, mostly cloudy with a few thunderstorms, high 85. For a complete first morning forecast, tune into WENY News. I'm meteorologist Connor Frida.
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6: The New York Times has Bill Gates sounding an alarm. 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Bill Gates says a lot of things. For years, he was the loudest AI optimist in the room, promising cures and prosperity. Climate change was going to be the world's top priority until he decided it wasn't. In 2004 at Davos, he promised SPAN would be solved within 2 years. Yeah, right. He wanted rich countries on 100% synthetic beef with new laws to push you there. He's arguing against his own wallet, and that counts, and so does a track record. It's a good thing that no one cares about Bill Gates. Be sure to get my free newsletter at getkim.com. 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

0: ICU news.
1: Eight people are recovering from a multi-car collision. The Marathon Area Volunteer Ambulance Corps was called Sunday to help with a crash on I-81 in Whitney Point that involves several vehicles. Maybach drove three people with minor injuries to the hospital. No word on what sparked that collision. No injuries in a Cortland crash. Police were called to an accident involving a tractor-trailer on Pendleton Street Thursday morning. Authorities say the big rig was pulling out of a parking lot when the tanker it was hauling became dislodged and fell into the roadway, closing Pendleton Street and nearby railroad tracks. Susquehanna and Western Railway was notified, and all nearby trains were diverted. The tracks and road were reopened after the tanker was safely removed. Turning to crime now, a Marathon man is accused of inappropriate contact with a minor. Daniel Buchanan is accused of communicating with a child under the age of 17 for several months and providing them with alcohol. The 46-year-old was arrested Thursday and charged with three misdemeanors, including two counts of endangering the welfare of a child. Buchanan is set to appear in court September 10th. A Cortland man is charged with several crimes after a shooting in the city. Authorities say Darian Bethel shot at a vehicle on Union Street July 2nd, nearly striking a passenger. Officers say Bethel surrendered to Cortland police Friday. Bethel is charged with reckless endangerment, menacing, and other crimes. The 19-year-old will appear in court September 24th. State police are sharing an update about an investigation at Walmart in Cortlandville. Last Saturday, a couple at the store found and spent a $100 bill a previous customer accidentally left behind. A security photo was released in an attempt to identify them. Troopers say the pair have since stopped in at the Homer Barracks and returned the money. And you can get a free health screening in Ithaca. The Tompkins County Public Library is hosting the Cancer Resource Center of the Finger Lakes tomorrow for free lung cancer screenings. No appointment is necessary. It takes place from 4 to 7 p.m. tomorrow at the library. Still to come, your last look at WHCU Sports. We'll talk about soccer, baseball, and football, too.
2: There's an old story about a man walking along the beach, and he leans over and picks up a starfish that had been washed ashore and tossed it back into the ocean. And his grandson said to him, "But Grandpa, there are thousands of starfish on the beach. What makes you think that makes any difference?" And he said, "Well, grandson, it made a difference to that one." That's the essence to me of Music for the Mission. 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
6: I was right here at the beginning of Longview. My friend was one of the first people to move in about 25 years ago. And I used to come in for dinner and visit her and pick her up for activities and everything. So I had a general idea of what it was like here, but I never thought I could afford it, so I didn't think about it. But later on, they had programs that I could get in with. I play bingo, bowling, Jeopardy, Wheel of Fortune, just about anything you can think of. And then we have really great programs. Prepare for being older. Most of us just think it's never going to come. And so I would do that sooner than later.
5: thanks

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4: Cornell men's soccer starts the season with a victory. The Big Red beat Marist 3-0. Three different players scored for Cornell. The Big Red women's soccer team could not stop Pittsburgh. Final score 2-1. Senior Emily Gibbons had the lone goal for Cornell. The Yankees dominated the Red Sox Sunday. Final score 16-1. Will Warren struck out 7 batters in the win. He was happy to receive a standing ovation from the fans.
5: It was really, really cool, really special.
4: Absolutely. The Yanks are out west tonight in California. They'll face the Angels at 9:30. No luck for the Mets. They lost to Houston 6-3. Mets starting pitcher Zach Thornton gave credit to the Astros.
6: Good hitters over there. They're pesky at-bats.
4: Audio there from SNY. New York starts a new series tonight in Tampa Bay. First pitch, 6:40. In the minor leagues, 3 straight wins for the Syracuse Mets. They blanked Lehigh Valley 8-0. The Binghamton Rumble Ponies also picked up a win Sunday. Binghamton outscored Reading 14-5. In football, Big Blue fans will see more of Odell Beckham Jr. The veteran wide receiver made the Giants' 53-man roster. Our sister station, 96.3 The Buzzer, will have game day coverage of the G-Men all season long. And a player for the Knicks is 1 year older. Mikal Bridges celebrated his 30th birthday on Sunday. And that's your sports report.
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8: I'm Nicole Murray with Your Money Now. OpenAI said its advertising business has hit $1 billion in annualized revenue run rate. The AI company is touting its diversified business model as it gears up for what is expected to be a massive IPO. OpenAI began testing ads in the U.S. earlier this year. China's 3 biggest state-owned airlines reported first-half losses for the 7th consecutive year, battered by surging jet fuel prices. Air China, China Eastern Airlines, and China Southern Airlines added that the outlook for the rest of the year is clouded by a lackluster summer season. All 3 airlines posted combined first-half net losses of about $1.2 billion, and that's according to Reuters. Walmart has reached an agreement with the U.S. government to settle a lawsuit that accused the discount retailer of unlawfully dispensing opioids from its pharmacies. Walmart and the Justice Department did not disclose the settlement amount. Futures are lower this morning after the U.S. strikes Iran. That's Your Money Now.
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2: ABC News, I'm Sherry Preston. More than a dozen people are still missing after flood waters roared through the Grand Canyon. One person confirmed dead. Here's ABC's Lana Moise.
3: Across the campground, the flood waters triggering a large-scale rescue operation. The campers waiting nearly 3 hours before pilots airlifted more than 60 people to safety. The force of the water carrying tree stumps, debris, and part of a structure downstream. Officials say the search continues for those still unaccounted for.
2: In the Himalayas, more than 900 people have died in Nepal after flash flooding there. The number of people missing, well over 4,000. Oil prices over $90 a barrel for Brent crude this morning after new attacks by the U.S. on a target in the Strait of Hormuz, the first American attack on Iranian assets in a month. Rough night at the U.S. Open for a couple of former champions. Both Novak Djokovic and Venus Williams lost in the first round at the Open. This is ABC News.
4: 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Once again, Joe Salzone.
5: All right, good to have you in here on a cloudy Monday all across the Southern Tier. It's Matt Aceto here with you. Getting back to the local news now, Tompkins County is facing a nearly $10 million deficit. Legislator Randy Brown says too much money is going out because of a lot of people on the county's payroll.
6: We've added a lot of staff. During COVID, we reduced quite a bit of staff, but I would say that we've increased staff by about 80 people in the last 5 years. And the benefit cost is going really way high. Health benefits are up another 15% this year. The employment and retirement system's up another 15% or so this year.
5: The county has several hundred employees. Tioga County Sheriff Frank Lavore wants to focus on boosting staff levels. Lavore is a candidate for that position, and he tells us boosting staff is good for morale.
7: The job's not for everybody. That is for sure. But I think if you can get the morale in the office, make the environment where you work inside the building, you know, a good place, and that should reflect on doing your job. You have to let these kids know that they'll be trained properly for these positions.
5: Lavore says several jobs in the sheriff's office are open. Meantime, services are limited at the Cortland YMCA.
8: The fitness center is closed until October 1st to accommodate renovations and upgrades, including new flooring and weight machines. In the meantime, cardio equipment will be available in the spinning room. Additionally, a pool closure is scheduled from September 21st to the 26th for tile work and repairs. Matthew Adams, WHCU News.
5: Some road work in the town of Spencer. Crews are replacing a culvert on Halsey Valley Road between Ellis Creek and Hamilton Valley Road. Delays are expected. Drivers should seek an alternate route. Delays are expected in Dryden. County highway crews are milling and paving Edna Road, which will be down to a single lane of traffic with flaggers between Hanshaw and Lower Creek Road. Drivers are encouraged to avoid that area if possible. The work will take place from 6 a.m. to 6 p.m. each day through Friday. And there's no swimming at Tagannock Falls State Park. The beach was closed Friday afternoon because of harmful algal blooms on the water. It'll reopen when the water quality gets better. Okay, it's 9:35 at the moment. Got a few clouds here in Ithaca. Here's the full weather outlook now.
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10: Today, partly cloudy with a few thunderstorms late and a 5-degree guarantee of 77. Tonight, partly cloudy with thunderstorms and a low of 65. Tuesday, partly sunny with showers and a few thunderstorms and a high of 86. And Wednesday, mostly cloudy with scattered thunderstorms and a high of 85. For a complete first morning forecast, tune into WENY News. I'm meteorologist Connor Frydoff.
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0: Good to have you in here on a Monday. Matt Aceto with you on the radio, and a case of measles is confirmed in Cortland County. Local and state health officials say the individual is recovering at home, and county personnel are working to notify anyone who may have had close contact with the person during the infectious period. Although the risk to the general public is considered low at this time, health officials recommend completing the full course of the MMR vaccine for full protection. Cortland joins Tioga, Seneca, Madison, Otsego, Steuben, and Allegheny counties on the list of confirmed cases nearby. In other health news, New York's medical aid and dying law has many safeguards. Tompkins County Medical Director Dr. William Claypack.
1: The medication is strictly given to and for the use of only the person for whom it's been prescribed. And the process for getting it prescribed to you is complicated. There are several steps to ensure that you understand what you're doing and that you understand your responsibilities.
0: Claypack says requests must be made verbally.
1: A physician needs to make the determination, needs to hear your request, first of all, that, doctor, I want to end my life, and I want to be able to do it when I choose. That person then can initiate the process.
0: The law, which took effect August 5th, allows terminally ill adults to obtain a prescription for life-ending medication. Jewel settlement money is headed to Cortland County groups. Legislators have awarded roughly $43,000 to the Rural Health Institute of New York and nearly $8,000 to Family and Children's Counseling Services. The money is meant to help with research, prevention, and proper disposal of vaping products. In total, the county expects to receive about $277,000 from Jewel. The time now is 9:41. The Cortland County Planning Board has a new member. The group is welcoming Cortland resident James Reiner. He'll serve through June 2027. Reiner fills a vacancy on the board, which meets on the third Wednesday of each month. And a newly formed food insecurity network in the Southern Tier has an official logo.
2: The Tioga County Food Alliance on Thursday unveiled the design, which was submitted by 2026 Horseheads High School grad Cassidy McCracken. McCracken created the logo in art class and entered it into the Alliance's Draw the Future of Food contest. As the winner, she received a $500 gift card, and her artwork will appear on all Alliance materials, social media, and at community events. Matthew Adams, WHCU News.
0: Okay, the time now is 9:42. Still to come, we got details about a fatal plane crash in Tompkins County.
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4: Today, partly sunny with some thunderstorms possible later and a 5-degree guarantee of 77. Tonight, partly cloudy with a few late storms and a low of 65. Tuesday, partly sunny with showers and thunderstorms and a high of 86. And Wednesday, mostly cloudy with a few thunderstorms, high 85. For a complete first morning forecast, tune into WENY News. I'm meteorologist Connor Friedel.
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0: All right, welcome back in. Right now, you're tuned in to 607 This Morning. We're live each weekday right here from 6 to 10. Federal investigators are looking at a plane crash in Ithaca in Enfield. We got details from WHCU's Joe Salzone.
1: At 11:24 yesterday morning, Sheriff Derek Osborne says the 1977 Lake LA-4200 was cleared for liftoff from the airport in Ithaca. It last made contact with a tower at 12:02 before crashing about a half hour later. A witness says it appeared the craft suffered from mechanical issues. The aircraft's owner, 52-year-old David Kornreich, was killed on impact. Osborne says 31-year-old Andrew Harrell was pronounced dead at Cayuga Medical Center. Joe Salzone, WHCU News.
0: Eight people are recovering from a multi-car collision. The Marathon Area Volunteer Ambulance Corps was called Sunday to help with a crash on I-81 in Whitney Point that involved several vehicles. Mayvac drove three people with minor injuries to the hospital. No word on what sparked that collision. No injuries in a Cortland crash. Police were called to an accident involving a tractor trailer on Pendleton Street Thursday morning. Authorities say the big rig was pulling out of a parking lot when the tanker it was hauling became dislodged and fell into the roadway, closing Pendleton Street and nearby railroad tracks. Susquehanna and Western Railway was notified, and all nearby trains were diverted. The tracks and road were reopened after the tanker was safely removed. Turning to crime now, a Marathon man is accused of inappropriate contact with a minor. Daniel Buchanan is accused of communicating with a child under the age of 17 for several months and providing them with alcohol. The 46-year-old was arrested Thursday and charged with three misdemeanors, including two counts of endangering the welfare of a child. Buchanan is scheduled to appear in court September 10th. A Cortland man is charged with several crimes after a shooting in the city. Authorities say Darian Bethel shot at a vehicle on Union Street July 2nd, nearly striking a passenger. Officers say Bethel surrendered to Cortland police Friday. Bethel is charged with reckless endangerment, menacing, and other crimes. The 19-year-old will appear in court September 24th. Approaching 9:49 now, state police are sharing an update about an investigation at the Cortlandville Walmart. Last Saturday, a couple at the store found and spent a $100 bill a previous customer accidentally left behind. A security photo was released in an attempt to identify them. Troopers say the pair have since stopped in at the Homer Barracks and returned the money. And you can get a free health screening in Ithaca. The Tompkins County Public Library is hosting the Cancer Resource Center of the Finger Lakes tomorrow for free lung cancer screenings. No appointment is necessary. It takes place from 4 to 7 p.m. tomorrow at the library. Still to come, more of today's top local stories. First, though, we're going to turn our focus to agriculture. It's Farm to Fork on a Monday.
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2: 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The Undersecretary for Farm Production and Conservation at the USDA, Richard Fordyce, says the agency is giving farmers more time to apply for the Supplemental Disaster Relief Program.
4: whether it was SDRP1, SDRP2, or the quality piece of this program, we're extending the deadline out to September 30.
2: This particular program applies to crop, tree, bush, and vine losses for the 2023 and 2024 crop years. Fordyce says it turns out that qualifying a loss is a little harder to document than initially thought.
4: We've been working with producers on the quality-related component of SDRP for quite a while. Some of the quality losses are pretty straightforward. Some of them get a little complex. And so we have been continually refining our requirements for documentation to prove up a quality loss. We've been able to communicate with producers. The ability to be able to relax some of the qualifications for documentation to prove up the quality claim is something that we've worked on.
2: There's a link to the USDA's webpage about the SDRP on the show info page at NorthShoreProductions.com. That's Farm to Fork. I'm Daryl Anderson.
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0: right, welcome back in. Local news continues now at 9:53. An Ithaca City lawmaker is a proponent of public safety infrastructure improvements. The Public Safety Capital Project has been a long-running effort to replace or relocate IPD headquarters. Alderperson Duxton Nguyen says the station's needs are real.
1: Having toured IPD, it needed it. I mean, the two main things that like really stood out to me were like the victim interview room being where it is and then how it's furnished. And also, we have a higher proportion of women officers now, and seeing the condition and size of the women's locker room was atrocious, frankly, and they deserve a lot better.
0: In recent discussions, the city has floated the idea of moving the courthouse, which shares the building space with IPD.
1: Having gone through a very similar process for finding a new TCAD facility, which just didn't work out, and then seeing the price tag, which has probably doubled in the 5 or 6 years since we last looked at that, I was increasingly thinking, like, this is never going to happen anyway. And so a more modest proposal, I think, definitely bears exploring.
0: Officials say relocating the courthouse could be a cheaper and quicker alternative. Revenue is down in Tompkins County. Legislator Randy Brown says it's a big reason why the county is facing another challenging budget year and large budget gap.
2: Part of it this year is the projections for income that comes in is dramatically less. Initially, we were told it was over $20 million less in revenue than we received in 2026. And that's very concerning. And we're still waiting for the exact details on where all those shortcomings are, but that's the big issue, is our revenue down.
0: The county's budget shortfall is $9.8 million. Going to turn to crime now. A 41-year-old woman is facing charges after a welfare check in Groton. Authorities say Katie Pessel threatened them with a kitchen knife at her Elm Street Extension home Thursday morning. Now, police initially backed away and worked to de-escalate the situation. After determining she was a danger to herself, officers returned Friday morning and took her into custody without incident. Pessold is charged with menacing a police officer and criminal possession of a weapon. A fifth person is charged with burglary in Lansing. Deputies say Caleb Imhoff has been arrested for his role in stealing from a closed Lansing business last Wednesday on Fenner Road. Initially, two people were detained for removing vehicle parts and gathering other material from the property. The 29-year-old Imhoff is charged with felony burglary and two misdemeanors. A Cortland County man convicted of sex abuse. District Attorney Patrick Perfetti says a jury has found Lee Wagner guilty following his arrest in 2024. The sexual abuse charge carries a sentence of 15 years in prison. Wagner will be sentenced in November. Perfetti says he's committed to holding anyone who sexually abuses a child accountable and getting help for victims. A former Tioga County deputy wants to be the next sheriff. Frank Lavore tells us he wants to succeed Gary Howard, who announced earlier this month he will not run for another term next year.
3: Had a lot of members of the community and members of the sheriff's office approach me and ask if I'd run. Things aren't great at the office right now and just need some reform.
0: Lavore is one of two people running for Tioga County Sheriff. And there's a public hearing tonight in Caroline. Residents can share thoughts on a proposed change of property use. Ferguson Electric is looking to build a warehouse at the former location of Celebration's event venue on Slaterville Road. The hearing starts at 7 this evening at the Caroline Town Hall Annex Building. Right now, you're tuned in to 6:07 this morning on a Monday. Still to come right after this message is today's edition of the ABC Entertainment Report.
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6: Spider-Man's winning streak at the box office continues with a $22 million weekend. That brings its total North American box office pull to around $890 million. A new movie clocked in at number two.
7: It's not your fault.
8: Acme is evil.
6: Coyote vs. Acme hit theaters on Friday. The animated live-action hybrid sold around $15.6 million in tickets over the weekend. Rounding out the top five...
9: The world that was doesn't exist.
6: Ridley Scott's latest, The Dog Stars, the dystopian film, netted around $8 million.
10: Now what? Let's make the movie, now what?
6: And Anne Hathaway is joining Tom Cruise for a Days of Thunder sequel. The follow-up to the 1990 racing movie is slated to release in June of 2028. Mike Dabosky, ABC News.
0: Well, there we have it. That'll bring our Monday edition to a close here on WHCU. Hey, make sure to stay with us, though, all throughout your workday. We've got local news updates every half hour.
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12: Today, partly cloudy with a few thunderstorms late and a 5-degree guarantee of 77. Tonight, partly cloudy with thunderstorms and a low of 65. Tuesday, partly sunny with showers and a few thunderstorms and a high of 86. And Wednesday, mostly cloudy with scattered thunderstorms and a high of 85. For your complete first morning forecast, tune into WENY News. I'm meteorologist Connor Frydoff.
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13: From ABC News, I'm Sherry Preston. The death toll from last week's flooding in Nepal and China has now topped more than 900 people, but more than 4,300 are reported missing. ABC's Britt Clennett is there.
14: Well, the accounts coming in now are chilling. I spoke to one American survivor who described it as a serpent coming towards them. She said it sucked everyone in and everything in its path, vehicles, homes. It was

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3: It's Matt Aceto. 8 people are recovering from a multi-car collision. The Marathon Area Volunteer Ambulance Corps was called Sunday to help with a crash on the I-81 in Whitney Point that involved several vehicles. MAVAC drove 3 people with minor injuries to the hospital. No word on what sparked the collision. No injuries in a Cortland crash. Police were called to an accident involving a tractor trailer on Pendleton Street Thursday morning. Authorities say the big rig was pulling out of a parking lot when the tanker it was hauling became dislodged and fell into the roadway, closing Pendleton Street and nearby railroad tracks. Susquehanna and Western Railway was notified, and all nearby trains were diverted. The tracks and road were reopened after the tanker was safely removed. There's a public hearing tonight in Caroline. Residents can share thoughts on a proposed change of property use. Ferguson Electric is looking to build a warehouse at the former location of Celebrations event venue on Slaterville Road. The hearing starts at 7 this evening at the Caroline Town Hall Annex building. A newly formed food insecurity network in the Southern Tier has an official logo.
4: The Tioga County Food Alliance on Thursday unveiled the design, which was submitted by 2026 Horseheads High School grad Cassidy McCracken. McCracken created the logo in art class and entered it into the Alliance's Draw the Future of Food contest. As the winner, she received a $500 gift card, and her artwork will appear on all Alliance materials, social media, and at community events. Matthew Adams, WHCU News.
3: And in sports, the Mets are in Tampa Bay this evening. First pitch, 6:40. I'm Matt Aceto.
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5: Today, partly sunny with some thunderstorms possible later and a 5-degree guarantee of 77. Tonight, partly cloudy with a few late storms and a low of 65. Tuesday, partly sunny with showers and thunderstorms and a high of 86. And Wednesday, mostly cloudy with a few thunderstorms, high 85. For a complete first morning forecast, tune into WENY News. I'm meteorologist Connor Friedel.
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0: This is Lee Habib, and this is Our American Stories, and we tell stories about everything here on the show, including your stories. 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The Nostalgia Awakens is an exhibit featuring every action figure toy made by Kenner Toys from 1978 to 1985, based on the original three Star Wars movies. The Star Wars toys on display are from Jared Roll, enthusiast and museum curator from Wisconsin. He and his brother Kevin owned many of the toys when they were children. As an adult, Jared collected the rest of the original toys. In part one of this two-part story, we learn that Star Wars was released in May of 1977 to just 32 theaters nationwide, and how George Lucas's movie revolutionized movie merchandising, licensing, and even how kids play. Here's Jared Roll with the rest of the story.
1: One thing that toys allowed us to do is that we could carry on that story. We could relive that story. You know, we could be in control of that story that we saw on the big screen that one time. I mean, this is before the days of VHS. This is before the days of any way to replay this. I didn't have any means of replaying this movie. If you wanted to see Star Wars multiple times, you had to go to the theater. And being a five-year-old kid, I didn't have any power over that. But the other thing to consider, too, is that it was only at my theater for 2 weeks, and then it was gone, and then it came back in 78. During that summer, it was back again for 2 weeks. So we needed ways to stay connected to Star Wars when we weren't seeing the movies. And how did we do that? Well, the best way was with action figures, because now I can take Luke and Ben and Walrus Man, and I can recreate that scene in the cantina. You know, when Walrus Man tries to attack Luke and Ben steps in and cuts his arm off, I can do that. And then I could take Walrus Man and I could have him be some other guy and he could have his own adventure. And that was the great thing about being a kid with action figures, is that it allowed you to have control over this little world and be your own storyteller. And that stuff was important because, again, it was our way of re-entering that world when the movies wasn't there. You know, as a kid, you really don't have a control over much of anything, but here I did, and that was a special thing. When Empire Strikes Back came out, just how exciting that was, and the toys were there waiting for us. That was the big difference now, is that when I came out of Empire Strikes Back, and believe me, I was just lit up with excitement, just charged coming out of there, And then thankfully we were able to go to a store within a matter of a few weeks and pick out a few toys. And that was a very different experience then, because now the merchandising engine was churning out things, lots of things for Star Wars, because Kenner, they learned their lesson the first time, they were prepared this time, and they had wonderful product for us. And that Christmas and the Christmas after that, we just kept on asking for Star Wars toys. You know, granted, 3 years were in between Star Wars and Empire, and then between Empire and Jedi, there were 3 years. And we kept engaged because, you know, Kenner was smart. Every year, they would release another wave of figures, you know, another vehicle. And in the longevity of this story of these movies, they had such an effect on us that we kept engaged. You know, kids like me and my friends, most kids were. So that when Jedi came out, we were just as excited. But then something happened after Return of the Jedi came out. You know, again, wonderful toys there waiting for us, and we got them. You know, we either bought them with our money we saved, or we got them at birthdays or Christmases. But something was beginning to change by the time Jedi left the theaters. What was happening is that kids who grew up with the original Star Wars movie and went to see Empire, some of them were aging out. You know, they were hitting their young teens, and, you know, getting into toys isn't such a big thing for them anymore. Or if you were still in that toy age, you were seeing other toys in the toy aisles that were competing for your parents' money or your, you know, meager savings that you had. So right next to the Return of the Jedi toys, you had He-Man and Masters of the Universe. You had G.I. Joe, you know, the small G.I. Joes, the Real American Hero G.I. Joes. You had Transformers and GoBots and Thundercats, and it just doesn't stop. You have all these toys, these action figure toys, competing for your dollar. But the biggest thing that hurt Kenner Star Wars toys after Return of the Jedi is that George Lucas said, I'm not making any more movies. I don't have any plans for that. And he didn't say never, but he didn't say, he's definitely made it clear that nothing anytime soon. And when that happened, and the kids, we knew that as kids because we wanted to know. And once we realized there's no more Star Wars, then something kind of detaches from you. And for the reasons I said already, you kind of turn your attention to other things. And so Kenner tried desperately to keep us coming back to the Star Wars section. Again, you know, Kenner went from a small subsidiary of General Mills Foods to one of the largest toy manufacturers in the world because of Star Wars. They're not going to give up easily on this brand. And in 1985, they decided, listen, okay, George doesn't have another movie lined up for us. Why don't we do something where we create a property that sounds like another Star Wars movie, even though it's not? So they created a toy line called The Power of the Force, complete with its own logo. And so they have the Power of the Force toy line. The packaging looks different, but the characters that they were making, the action figures and the vehicles, they were all from the first three movies. And there's some really neat figure choices in there, like Luke in Stormtrooper uniform. You can take off his helmet and see that it's Luke. What a neat figure that would have been to have as a kid. But again, the problem, it was just too late. These toys did not sell.
0: And you've been listening to Jared Roll talk about his experience experiencing the Star Wars trilogy and all the merchandise and Imagineering that went on thereafter. It allowed the kids to be their own storytellers, he said. As kids, we didn't have much control of anything. With our toys, we did. When we come back, more of Jared Roll's story, a story about his American youth, so many Americans who adored the Star Wars franchise and what they did with it in their imagination and beyond. The story continues here on Our American Stories. 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
6: I'm Nicole Murray with Your Money Now. Stocks are lower after the opening bell. The Dow is down by more than 200 points. Negotiators from Boeing and its largest white-collar union plan to meet today to resume contract discussions. A union spokesman said roughly 17,000 members overwhelmingly rejected Boeing's contract offer last week. Union members said they want larger and immediate guaranteed wage increases.

0: Vaping company Juul Labs has received federal permission to sell an updated version of its e-cigarette, which includes an optional age verification system designed to prevent underage use. The decision from the FDA allows the company to sell a new version of its top-selling vaping device for the first time since it launched more than a decade ago. Oil prices have jumped by more than 2% this morning after a flare-up in U.S.-Iran hostilities over the weekend. West Texas Intermediate up to $85 a barrel, Brent at $90. That's your money now.
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0: And we continue with Our American Stories and with part two of this story from museum curator Jared Roll. Let's pick up where Jared left off. George Lucas, the creator of Star Wars, decided to pull the plug on the series after the first three. But the Kenner Toy Company decided to create a new line of Star Wars action figures and playsets. Here again is Jared Roll.
1: I recall a time, so it was in 19, it was probably around 1985, could be even 86, stopping at a pharmacy and walking past to the magazine aisle, and there was what we call a dump bin, and that's like a square-shaped table with low sides, and inside is this stuff they're trying to clearance out. And this dump bin had Star Wars figures in it, Power of the Force figures. So I remember stopping and picking one up and looking at it, and here was a Han Solo and Carbonite figure. Kind of cool idea. It was neat. It was like the Han Solo figure, and he had a piece of Carbonite. You can put him in the block and see him through it. And I remember looking at it, thinking, that's kind of neat, but I don't, whatever. And what struck me too is I remember this. Looking at the price tag, there were like three or four layers of price stickers on it. And the top one said 69 cents. Because they were just, you know, they're probably like $2.95, $2.50, $1.95, 69 cents. And, you know, just clearancing this stuff out. That figure today is worth thousands. Because kids like me looked at them and said, meh, and tossed them right back in there. And we went and bought a Thundercat instead. Or we went and just bought a magazine about music. I don't know what we were into, but we weren't buying that stuff, and nobody did. And because of that, some of those toys, the Power of the Force line, they're the most coveted among collectors, and they're so cool to see, because it wasn't until I was an adult collector that I even knew they made a lot of the stuff that they made towards the end, because it just didn't hit the shelves. So, like a lot of kids at this point, you know, we move on either to other toys or stop getting toys, but my toys were very valuable to me, and so even though I was in my teenage years, I did store my toys in actually one big old refrigerator box in the garage of my parents' house, and grew up, went to college, and it was shortly after graduating from high school, I went to a record convention in Milwaukee, but one of the vendors at this record convention sold a newspaper, a trade newspaper, where you could buy and sell music, but they also sold one for buying and selling antiques. And all of a sudden I look, and here is the Millennium Falcon. And somebody's saying that they're selling one for $80. So I'm like, wait a minute, you mean the stuff from my childhood now has value? I mean, it was an expensive toy, but it wasn't $80, and they're saying $80 and it's not even in the box. So after a while, like, I'm hunched over this booth, and I start kneeling, and then I sit on the floor, and I'm looking through this, and the woman working at the booth, she's like, you can just take that home with you now. You seem to be really attached to it. I'm like, oh, thanks. So I took it home, and I poured over inch by inch, and that got me thinking, I need to know, I need to go look at my toys from my childhood, because if they have value, I could be rich. You know, I think that was one of the ideas that went through my head. That and you just want to know, do I still have all these things? So I go home to my parents' place. So I was in my first year of college at the time, but I go home and I dig out

How am I going to do that? Well, this was 1992, there was, you know, before the internet, for anything like that. So I started typing up lists on a typewriter of the things I wanted, or handwriting notices, little flyers, and I hung them up in laundromats in my hometown. I hung them up in the grocery stores when you first go in. There's a little community board there, and there was a radio call-in show on our local polka music station called WTKM, where you could call in, buy, sell, and swap. And I'm saying, hey, I'm looking for Star Wars toys. You know, if you've got any, give me a call. And it, in some ways it worked, because what had happened is that at the same time this is happening, moms all over the United States are getting rid of their kids' toys. Kids from my generation, we're going off to college. Mom's cleaning out the house, and they're like, they're not going to want these toys anymore. And so they're calling me, and they're saying, yeah, I've got, my kid had a lot of this stuff. You know, he's moved away or whatever. Come and take a look at it. So I'd go to their house, and on their dining room table, there'd be a selection of toys, like a whole mix. I always remember, I'd go there, I'd just ask for Star Wars stuff, but there'd be some G.I. Joes, some adventure people, just a whole mix of things. And you know, the mom didn't know. She just called them all Star Wars toys. And I'd say, okay, I'll just take this one and this one. And she's like, oh, no. You're going to buy everything. It's all or nothing. I'm like, okay. So I just bought it all up. And I brought it home. But it wasn't until George Lucas announced in 1993, I believe it was, he said, I have plans to make more Star Wars movies. And when he said that, all of a sudden, people from my generation like, whoa, Star Wars, I love Star Wars. Can you believe that there's actually more movies? And then shortly after that announcement, there was an announcement, a follow-up announcement, saying that he was going to re-release the original trilogy special editions, and that came out in 97. So in 93, 94, you're starting to hear rumblings of Star Wars coming back. And that's kind of waking things up in us. They're like, oh, this is exciting. Around that same time, Kenner Toys is bought by Hasbro Toys. Now Hasbro, they're big. They're one of the big two toy companies. They always have been. You know, they're known best for G.I. Joe, I guess, but Hasbro is huge, and they buy Kenner. And in 1995, they do something that we never thought would happen. And that is, they started creating Star Wars action figure toys again. So first time in 10 years, action figure toys are in the toy aisle. By the way, this is a new thing now. We're adults who collect toys, and we've got a lot of purchasing power, and we're hungry for this stuff. So up to that point, people like me were buying vintage Star Wars toys, and the price started going up. I saw it right away. I'm like, oh man. But then now that we have new Star Wars product, we're thinking two things. One, this stuff is awesome. I want it. And two, this stuff is awesome. I want it, and I'm going to buy two of them, two of everything, one to open and to enjoy, and one to store away because it's going to be worth something big, just like my childhood toys. Well, we know that never happened, but at the time, we thought it was a good plan. So we're buying up all this stuff, and I remember it was in 2001, and I'm sitting in my office at my apartment, and I get a package in the mail. Normally, it's really exciting. I open it up and like, oh, I know what this is. This is a 12-inch figure of 4LOM. He was a bounty hunter from Empire Strikes Back, and they made a nice 12-inch figure, very detailed with the right weapons, and it's just a beautiful 12-inch figure. But I remember holding it in my hands and thinking, I don't feel anything about this. Like, there's no, I don't know. I feel nothing for this anymore, for this new stuff. And that really marked the end of toy collecting, especially the new stuff. And so I just packed everything up and put it aside, and that was it for toy collecting for a while for me. And then life continued to happen. You know, I got married, I have kids, and yet these toys just kind of follow me around. And I wasn't collecting anymore, but they were taking up a lot of space. And then that brings me to 2015, in the winter of 2015, when my colleague said, Jared, didn't you used to collect toys, Star Wars toys? What if you brought those out and you put them on display in anticipation of this new movie that's coming out? And so a lot of those new toys, I then started just dumping, just selling toys.

0: or whatever I could get. But it got it out of my house, and I was able to earn some money to buy some of those pieces that eventually went on display in what I call the Nostalgia Awakens, which is the exhibit that I created of all the vintage Star Wars toys, which I still love, and I'm grateful to be able to share it with so many people of my generation who have those same feelings and memories of Star Wars and childhood as I do.
1: And a special thanks to Greg Hengler for a great job producing that piece and getting the story. And also a special thanks to Jared Roll. The story of Jared Roll and the story of Star Wars and how young people and older people across this country and around the world reacted to this American classic trilogy here on Our American Stories.
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7: 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And Juul settlement money is headed to Cortland County groups. 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
8: Today, partly cloudy with a few thunderstorms late and a 5-degree guarantee of 77. Tonight, partly cloudy with thunderstorms and a low of 65. Tuesday, partly sunny with showers and a few thunderstorms and a high of 86. And Wednesday, mostly cloudy with scattered thunderstorms and a high of 85. For a complete first warning forecast, tune into WENY News. I'm meteorologist Connor Frydahl.
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9: ABC News, I'm Sherry Preston. The prediction market Kalshi has just announced for the first time it's got a lifetime ban, and it will be against disgraced former Congressman George Santos. He previously settled a regulatory investigation into his trades on the State of the Union with a hefty fine. He got a temporary ban then from using prediction markets. Now the ban is permanent on Kalshi. Still no sign of the 14 campers missing since flash flooding in the Grand Canyon over the weekend. We do know one person was killed and dozens were rescued. ABC's Lina Moise.
10: Across the campground, the floodwaters triggering a large-scale rescue operation. The campers waiting nearly 3 hours before pilots airlifted more than 60 people to safety. The force of the water carrying tree stumps, debris, and part of a structure downstream. Officials say the search continues for those still unaccounted for. Lionel Moyes, ABC News, New York.
9: The death toll in Nepal, now more than 900. The number still missing from flash flooding there, more than 4,000. This is ABC News.
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1: And we continue here with our American stories. Up next, the story of President Roosevelt's D-Day prayer and why it mattered to him and the nation. It was a few minutes before 10 p.m. Eastern Time on Tuesday, June 6, 1944, when President Franklin Delano Roosevelt commenced his radio broadcast to an anxious nation. Earlier that day, Americans learned that our soldiers, airmen, and seamen were embarked on an invasion of massive proportions in Europe to liberate the continent from Hitler's war machine. They crawled out of the sea and dropped from the sky. 160,000 Allied troops landing along a heavily fortified 50-mile stretch of French coastline, supported by more than 5,000 ships and 13,000 aircraft. The stakes couldn't have been higher. The nature of the battle could not have been more clear. The fate of the free world hung in the balance. Earlier that day, the president held a press conference for more than 180 reporters about D-Day, but provided no operational detail. He instead expressed confidence in the operation's outcome. By 9:57 p.m., it was time for the president to speak directly to the nation about the invasion of Normandy. Roosevelt understood that it would take more than just the mobilization of our industrial power to beat back the forces of Hitler. He hoped to harness our spiritual power, too. Which is why his 535-word, 6-minute radio address took the form of a prayer. A prayer Roosevelt himself wrote with the assistance of his daughter Anna and her husband. Here is how the prayer began.
14: Almighty God, our sons, pride of our nation, this day have set upon a mighty endeavor, a struggle to preserve our republic, our religion, and our civilization, and to set free a suffering humanity. Lead them straight and true. Give strength to their arms, stoutness to their hearts, steadfastness in their faith. They will need thy blessings. Their road will be long and hard. For the enemy is strong. He may hurl back our forces. Success may not come with rushing speed, but we shall return again and again. And we know that by thy grace and by the righteousness of our cause, our sons will triumph.
1: Roosevelt then shifted his prayer to the difficulty of the months and years to come, and the sacrifices our troops and our nation would endure, the suffering, loss, and grief that was likely to come.
14: The darkness will be rent by noise and flame. Men's souls will be shaken with the violences of war. For these men, are lately drawn from the ways of peace. They fight not for the lust of conquest. They fight to end conquest. They fight to liberate. They fight to let justice arise and tolerance and goodwill among all thy

0: people. They yearn but for the end of battle, for their return to the haven of home. Some will never return. Embrace these, Father, and receive them, thy heroic servants, into thy kingdom.
1: Roosevelt then turned to Americans at home, pleading with them to continue with their prayers and to make any and all sacrifices to support America's fight to liberate Europe.
0: Many people have urged that I call the nation into a single day of special prayer. But because the road is long and the desire is great, I ask that our people devote themselves in a continuance of prayer. As we rise to each new day, and again when each day is spent, let words of prayer be on our lips, invoking thy help to our efforts. Give us strength, too, strengthen our daily tasks, to redouble the contributions we make in the physical and the material support of our armed forces. And let our hearts be stout to wait out the long travail, to bear sorrows that may come, to impart our courage unto our sons, wheresoever they may be. And, O Lord, give us faith. Give us faith in thee, faith in our sons, faith in each other, faith in our united crusade. Let not the keenness of our spirit ever be dulled.
1: And this is how Roosevelt ended things. It may be the most powerful and purposeful ending of any public address by any American wartime president.
0: With thy blessing, we shall prevail over the unholy forces of our enemy. Help us to conquer the apostles of greed and racial arrogances. Lead us to the saving of our country, and with our sister nations into a world unity that will spell a sure peace. A peace invulnerable to the schemings of unworthy men, and a peace that will let all men live in freedom, reaping the just rewards of their honest toil. Thy will be done, Almighty God. Amen.
1: Over 100 million people worldwide heard Roosevelt's plea over the airwaves, including many living in Nazi-occupied Europe. One teenage Jewish girl hidden in a tiny corner of Holland was one of those millions. When she heard the American president's prayerful voice invoking Almighty God, it gave her hope. Her name, Anne Frank. Here's what she wrote in her diary that day. The best part about the invasion is that I have the feeling that friends are on the way. The thoughts of friends and salvation mean everything to me. Churches and synagogues in America were open 24 hours a day to handle the spiritual demands of Americans seeking strength and comfort, and they would continue to be a spiritual source of strength and resolve throughout the war. As for the costs of the invasion, Roosevelt was right. More than 4,400 Americans never returned home on that opening day of fighting. By the time the battle for Normandy had been won, 29,000 lives had been lost. 100,000 were wounded or missing in action. 416,000 Americans would lose their lives defending the world from tyranny. America's industrial strength, our mineral and energy resources, no doubt played a part in the Allied victory. So too did the courage and selflessness of our troops, black and white, and from every ethnic background, along with the sacrifices of so many millions of Americans on the home front. But the spiritual power, the prayer power of our people, was a resource too. It helped us endure and prevail, providing peace in the midst of chaos, hope in the midst of hopelessness. The story of the largest mass prayer in American history, and world history too, Roosevelt's D-Day prayer. This is Our American Stories.
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1: And we continue here with our American stories. And this next one is about a really serious subject and one that affects so many millions of American families. And we're talking about Alzheimer's disease. And my friend Chuck Stetson and the Stetson Family Office does such terrific work in this area. And we're doing so many really strong health stories in partnership with the Stetson Family Office. And this is one he just kept coming at us with. And just said, you got to tell this story. You've got to call this lady. And so today we bring you the story of Meryl Comer. She is an Emmy Award-winning reporter. She was one of the first women in the early 80s to host a nationally syndicated debate show. But about 20 years ago, Meryl's husband was diagnosed with Alzheimer's. Here is her story.
9: The man I live with is not the man I fell in love with and married. He has slowly been robbed of something we all take for granted. The ability to navigate the mundane activities of daily living. Bathing, shaving, dressing, and using the bathroom. His inner clock is confused and can't be reset. His eyes are vacant and unaware, as if an internal window shade veils our access. Before I grasped what was happening, I was hurt and annoyed by my husband's behavior. Those feelings dissolved into unconditional empathy once I understood the cruelty of his diagnosis. Early onset Alzheimer's disease. He was 58. At first, I ran interference and fought for him because it was the right thing to do. He was slipping out of control, confused, childlike, and helpless, his social filters stripped away. He shadowed me because I was familiar and safe, even when he could no longer remember my name. I always loved him, but during our marriage, he was often aloof and unreachable. In illness, unlike in health, he made me feel needed and important to him. Neither a scientist nor a neurologist, I have spent close to two decades trying to decipher what's going on in my husband's head. How hard and unfair it is for such a smart man to lose pieces of his intellect and independence. His disease is my crossword puzzle. Harvey has long forgotten me, but I am constant as his co-pilot and guardian. I bear the burden of all decisions for us both. The demons and terror of his world define mine. I play into his reality and pretend that his fate and our life together are not doomed. Unfortunately, I know better. Alzheimer's distorts and destroys shared memories that bind family ties. Caregivers are not unlike victims who survive a hurricane and find ourselves sifting through the rubble to rescue faded, storm-drenched photos or sentimental objects. We piece together what's left of our past and struggle to put down building blocks for the future. I need to make some sense of my journey through this storm. My bookshelf is lined with tomes on dementia care, yet the page I need always seems to be missing. Each brain unravels in its own quirky and idiosyncratic way. I have learned firsthand that there is no single solution to taking care of someone with dementia. Many times, personal stories involving Alzheimer's gloss over the unseemly details of care. They're written as love stories of unquestioned devotion, or living memorials to honor someone during better times. Why not? As spouses and caregivers, we deserve to do whatever works for us. It's our version of pain management. But I never wanted to embellish or soften the edges around the truth. It does not do justice to the cruelty of the disease. I offer you my own experiences from a position of hard-won humility. I hope you will thread them with your own. When I say I have cared full-time for Harvey in our home all these years, many ask me why. Even now, there is always an initial reflex that makes me want to say, do I really need to explain myself after all I've been through? I realize that the question is a natural one, a human one, a social one. The interlocutors are not judging me, but rather vicariously checking

0: checking themselves. In questioning me, they're testing their own capacity to deal with the diagnosis of Alzheimer's disease and the potential impact it might have on their relationship with a partner or parent. When people hear my story, they sometimes tell me they wouldn't make the same choices. I do not hold myself up as an example to follow. No one who has ever been on the front lines of care ever questions when someone says, "I can't do this anymore." But I do want to be part of the last generation of caregivers trapped by a loved one's diagnosis, an absence of disease-modifying therapies, and a troublesome lack of quality care options. When it comes to Alzheimer's, caregivers are frequently too worn out or isolated to protest. Perhaps this is why advocacy around the disease has often lacked the passion and energy that characterize the cancer and HIV/AIDS communities. But how will people understand if we don't tell our stories without apology? Alzheimer's disease today affects a reported 5.4 million people in the United States and 44 million worldwide. Like a stealth invader, it is quietly demanding aging populations globally while pushing past cancer and HIV/AIDS as the most critical public health problem of our time. Every 68 seconds, another of us falls victim, yet 50% of those with dementia never get diagnosed. There is not a single FDA-approved drug that actually slows the progression of Alzheimer's disease. There have been too many failed late-stage clinical trials with promising drugs that seemed to work until it became clear they did not. Sometimes I think we'd be better off if Alzheimer's disease was a brand new emergency instead of a century-old threat to which we had somehow become inured. Perhaps people would understand that when it comes to this disease, everyone is a stakeholder because everyone is at risk. There are also 15 million caregivers just like me, unintended victims and not among the official count. Add to our legions those caring for loved ones, young and old, with diseases of the brain, traumatic brain injuries, and other chronic diseases complicated by a memory disorder. We speak the same language. Our numbers amplify the collective pain that makes it impossible for me to rest. The only way to minimize the effect of Alzheimer's disease is to get out in front of it, delay its onset, or even reverse its devastation of the mind. We need to move toward early diagnosis and study adults who do not yet show symptoms. People like you and me. Such a decision entails hard personal choices, risks, and emotional discomfort. It means demanding safe and clinically valid genetic tests that let us learn if we are at a higher risk for getting Alzheimer's disease. It requires managing our lives and choices under the shadow of the possibility of disease. Those of us who are 50 years or older must stop viewing ourselves as ageless. All of us should track our cognitive health, just as we do cholesterol levels or blood pressure. I write for all of us who are still well, but have seen the devastation of Alzheimer's disease firsthand. The emergency is with us and in us. I write to clinicians, reluctant to diagnose because they can't effectively treat. Please know the inadvertent trauma you inflict on families, left confused, hurt, and helpless. Then time runs out on the ultimate conversation with our loved ones about end-of-life wishes. Their minds are erased. It's simply too late. I write to reach the generation of our adult sons and daughters who struggle to understand our lives as we care for a loved one with Alzheimer's. They stand on the precipice and wrestle with issues and decisions similar to the ones we've faced. They deserve better options and not the bankrupting burden of our care. This is not the legacy we want for our children or the way any of us wish to be remembered. I write for my grandchildren because no matter how hard I tried, Alzheimer's blanketed my home with sadness. I know that loving each of them unconditionally has been my salvation. One day, I hope they'll read these words and appreciate my choices. As I write these words, a faint glow fills the room I share with Harvey. He is always present, even though he is absent. There is an intimacy in our isolation. Nonetheless, I am willing to open the door to our room in the hope that you will find a way inside. Only then will my story be worth the pain of its telling.
1: Harvey's story and his bride's, Merrill Comer, here on Our American Stories.
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9: Today, partly sunny with some thunderstorms possible later and a 5-degree guarantee of 77. Tonight, partly cloudy with a few late storms and a low of 65. Tuesday, partly sunny with showers and thunderstorms and a high of 86. And Wednesday, mostly cloudy with a few thunderstorms, high 85. For a complete first morning forecast, tune into WENY News. I'm meteorologist Connor Friedel.
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10: From ABC News, I'm Sherry Preston. The jury in one of the most closely watched court cases in the country is once again deliberating the question jurors must answer. Should the Massachusetts mom criminally responsible for killing her children, even though she says she was suffering from postpartum psychosis at the time? With more on the Lindsay Clancy trial, ABC's Aaron Katursky is in Plymouth.
11: The defense has argued she was over-medicated and failed by the healthcare system. Prosecutors said Clancy was in control and aware of her carefully planned strangulation of Cora, Dawson, and Callan while her husband was out running errands. And with the jury out, Clancy's attorney told us that she's nervous, sad, and scared. Her trial has become a referendum on motherhood and mental health.
10: It has been 9 days and still no sign of Riley Wilderman's mother.
12: We feel so much heartbreak and so much sadness and pain, like a deep guttural pain.
10: She is one of about 85 Americans still missing after catastrophic flooding between China and Nepal. More than 900 people are confirmed to have been killed, more than 4,000 still unaccounted for. There are 14 people still missing in the Grand Canyon after flash flooding in the national park over the weekend. Erica Viola and her husband struggled to get out and almost didn't make it.
13: Running as hard as I could, but you can't get too far in knee-deep mud and water and debris everywhere. And yeah, there was a moment there where I didn't think I was going to be able to make it in time.
10: The U.S. hitting two Iranian rocket launchers overnight. Iran striking the UAE in the first back-and-forth attacks. In at least a month, oil prices back up. The prediction market Kalshi has had plenty of people betting on things they weren't supposed to. Now it's issued the first lifetime ban against disgraced Congressman George Santos, who made public statements about his planned attendance at the State of the Union address and then wagered on it. This is ABC News.

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3: It's Matt Aceto. Tompkins County faces a nearly $10 million deficit. Legislator Randy Brown says too much money is going out because of a lot of people on the county's payroll.
4: We've added a lot of staff. During COVID, we reduced quite a bit of staff. But I would say that we've increased staff by about 80 people in the last 5 years. And the benefit cost is going really, really high. Health benefits are up another 15% this year. The employment retirement system's up another 15% or so this year.
3: The county has several hundred employees. Tioga County Sheriff candidate Frank LaVore wants to focus on boosting staff levels. LaVore tells us that's good for morale.
5: The job's not for everybody. That is for sure. But I think if you can get the morale in the office, make the environment where you work inside the building, you know, a good place. And that should reflect on doing your job. You have to let these kids know that they'll be trained properly for these positions.
3: LaVore says several jobs in the sheriff's office are open. Services are limited at the Cortland YMCA.
6: The fitness center is closed until October 1st to accommodate renovations and upgrades, including new flooring and weight machines. In the meantime, cardio equipment will be available in the spinning room. Additionally, a pool closure is scheduled from September 21st to the 26th for tile work and repairs. Matthew Adams, WHCU News.
3: And in sports, the Yankees visit the Angels tonight. First pitch, 9:38. 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
7: Today, partly cloudy with a few thunderstorms late and a 5-degree guarantee of 77. Tonight, partly cloudy with thunderstorms and a low of 65. Tuesday, partly sunny with showers and a few thunderstorms and a high of 86. And Wednesday, mostly cloudy with scattered thunderstorms and a high of 85. For a complete first warning forecast, tune into WENY News. I'm meteorologist Connor Frydoff.
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0: 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And up next, another Hollywood Goes to War story with Roger McGrath. McGrath is the author of Gunfighters, Highwaymen, and Vigilantes, Violence on the Frontier, a U.S. Marine and former history professor at UCLA. Dr. McGrath has appeared on numerous History Channel documentaries. He's a regular contributor for us here at Our American Stories. Here's McGrath.
1: John Ford was arguably Hollywood's greatest director. When the brilliant Orson Welles was asked to name his three favorite directors, he replied, "The old masters," by which I mean John Ford, John Ford, and John Ford. John Ford directed 140 movies and documentaries. He won the Academy Award for Best Director a record 4 times. 9 of his movies were nominated for Best Picture, and one of them won it. 2 of his documentaries won Best Documentary, and he won Best Director of a Documentary for one of them. John Martin Feeney is born in 1894 in Cape Elizabeth, Maine, a small town near Portland. His father is John Augustine Feeney, a large and powerful man known for his feats of strength and spellbinding storytelling, who had immigrated to America from Spittle, a small town on the coast of Galway Bay in Ireland. His mother is a former Barbara Curran, also an Irish immigrant, who had come from the town of Kilronan on Inishmore, the largest of the Aran Islands, which lie at the entrance to Galway Bay. For both John and Barbara, their first language is Gaelic. The young John Feeney, the future John Ford, is called Johnny by his family. He's one of 11 children, but 5 die as infants. He spends his first several years in Cape Elizabeth, and then the family moves to Munjoy Hill, a mostly Irish neighborhood in Portland. His father works at various times as a farmer, fisherman, and saloon keeper. By the time Johnny Feeney is attending Portland High School, he's known as Jack. He excels in sports, especially football and track. He's a tall, strapping youth, something over 6 feet and 180 pounds. He stars as a fullback on the varsity football team and earns the nickname Bull Feeney. In his senior year, the team wins a state championship. He's also the school's top sprinter. After winning a sprint against a rival school, Portland High's newspaper said, "Feeney's form in the getaway and running was perfect, and his speed terrific." Jack Feeney is also a voracious reader, partly helped by a year he spent out of school, mostly in bed fighting diphtheria and clinging to life. An older sister read book after book to him, and when he was strong enough, he read book after book himself, although the diphtheria would leave him with poor eyesight for the rest of his life. Years later, when in high school, a classmate says, "Every time you'd see him, he'd have a book in his hand, Shakespeare or something. He'd fight at the drop of a hat, but he had a great mind and a great sense of humor. Someone would tell him a funny story, and the next day he'd retell it, adding all kinds of new touches to it." Feeney's performance in his classes varies from poor to excellent, depending on whether he likes the teacher and the material. Even when he applies himself, Feeney has little time to study. All through high school, he drives a delivery wagon for his older brother Pat's wholesale fish market. On weekends, he works at a theater, which helps pique his interest in movies. Jack Feeney especially likes westerns, produced by Thomas Ince for Bison Studios at a location Ince developed at what would become the intersection of the Pacific Coast Highway and Sunset Boulevard in Pacific Palisades. When Ince arrives there in 1911, the area could pass for the Old West. Soon, the collection of movie sets he builds there is known as Inceville. Many of the westerns shot at Inceville are directed by Francis Ford, the second oldest

0: of the Feeney Boys. Francis had dropped out of Portland High School in 1898 to fight in the Spanish-American War. He later becomes an actor on the stage in New York with the surname Ford. Movie makers liked his chiseled features and tall, lanky frame and began using him in their films. When movie production heads to Hollywood to avoid Thomas Edison's patent monopoly in the East, Francis Ford goes too. He's soon not only acting in Thomas Ince's films, but also directing them. Movie historians generally credit Francis Ford with greatly increasing the quality of the films produced by Ince, although Ince himself often takes director credits for films directed by Francis Ford. Back in Portland, Maine, Jack Feeney is watching Ince's movies, which often star his brother. When Jack graduates from high school in 1914, instead of accepting any of several college scholarships for football and track, he boards a train for Los Angeles. By now, Francis Ford is making movies for Universal Studios, 80 of them from 1913 through 1916. A month after Jack arrives, his brother casts him in The Mysterious Rose as a character named Dopey. Francis plays the male lead, Detective Phil Kelly. The Mysterious Rose is a humble beginning in Hollywood for Jack Feeney, who is now billed as Jack Ford.
1: And we've been listening to Roger McGrath tell the story of John Martin Feeney, who grew up in Cape Elizabeth, Maine, a small town in the Northeast, almost as small as you can get in that part of the country. Who would think that the man who made epic westerns for a living would come from a Northeast coastal state? He won Best Director 4 times. No one has touched it. He had 9 Best Picture nominations. When we come back, the rest of the story of John Martin Feeney, that is John Ford, here on Our American Stories.

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4: I'm Nicole Murray with Your Money Now. Jio Platforms, India's biggest telecom operator and digital service provider, has secured regulatory approval to launch its public issue, paving the way for what could be the country's largest initial public offering. CNBC reports that Meta and Google are among the largest shareholders in Jio Platforms. Shares of South Korean beauty company APR have surged nearly 100% this year as the beauty company rapidly expands its presence in the U.S. CNBC reports that its flagship Medicube brand is set to enter Costco stores across the U.S. in September. Aon is reportedly nearing a roughly $17 billion deal, including debt, to acquire insurance brokerage USI from private equity firm KKR. The Wall Street Journal reports that a deal could be announced as soon as today. The potential deal could expand Aon's mid-sized business reach and boost earnings per share as soon as 2028. Stocks have dropped this morning as hostilities flared between the U.S. and Iran over the weekend. That's Your Money Now.
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0: And we continue with Our American Stories and with Roger McGrath, who's telling the story of the great John Ford. Let's pick up where we last left off.
6: He appears in another 15 movies before he begins directing them himself in 1917. He directs 12 movies in 1917, three of them starring himself and a half dozen starring Harry Carey, who Ford helps establish as one of the leading actors in Westerns. Carey's wife, Olive, described what the 23-year-old Jack Ford was like in 1917. He had a magnificent sense of humor, and he was very graceful when he walked. He was imaginative, didn't miss a trick, a fantastic eye for the camera. He lined up all the shots. He was fascinated with everything. The trade papers regularly praised the young director, reporting on Ford's Three Mounted Men in 1918. One of the papers declares, "You can always bank on Jack Ford producing a good picture. When you add a good cast to it, then he is bound to produce a knockout." Still another notes that his movies always have much to please the eye, by the way of artistically chosen locations. In 1920, Ford marries Mary McBride Smith and buys a house on 4 acres of land in the Hollywood Hills. In 1921, they have a son, Patrick, and a year later, a daughter, Barbara. 7 months after Patrick's birth, Ford makes a trip to Ireland to visit family in County Galway for the first time since he was a child when he went with his father. Ford's trip is paid for by his new employer, Fox Studios. In 1921, Ireland's war for independence is still raging, and a special unit of British soldiers, known as the Black and Tans, are on patrols throughout Galway. Ford's Feeney relatives are without houses, which the British have burned down. The fighting-age Feeney men are volunteers in the IRA, the Irish Republican Army, and are hiding in the Connemara Mountains between missions. Their cousins, the Thornton boys, who have also had their homes burned down, are with them. It's not by accident that in John Ford's blockbuster 1952 film, The Quiet Man, John Wayne's character is Sean Thornton. Avoiding the Black and Tans, Ford meets with his cousin Martin Feeney, a member of the IRA's East Connemara Brigade. Ford hands him a bundle of cash for the IRA, possibly $60,000 or more dollars in today's money. Shortly afterwards, the Black and Tans catch up with Ford and take him into custody. Ford is interrogated and roughed up, but he reveals nothing. After only 4 days in Ireland, Ford is forced onto a ship and told never to return. Once back in California, Ford continues his nonstop movie making, cranking out 23 movies from 1922 through 1928. His best movie of the era is The Iron Horse, starring George O'Brien. It's the story of the building of the first transcontinental railroad and a shot on location in Nevada. There's a cast of thousands. Bad weather causes the shoot to fall far behind schedule and to run well over budget. Fox Studios threatens to shut down production. Ford hangs tough and finishes the movie at a cost of $280,000, a fantastic sum for a movie in 1924. But the movie makes more than $2 million and even more

0: Harper's 1935 movie, The Informer. And the movie is nominated for Best Picture. In 1939, Ford produces and directs the movie Stagecoach, which is nominated for Best Picture, and he's nominated for Best Director. Although Ford directed dozens of Westerns in the silent era, this is his first Western in the sound era. Stagecoach is also the first Western that Ford shoots in Monument Valley, and it's the movie that takes John Wayne out of B-Westerns and into feature films. Ford wins the Academy Award for Best Director for his 1940 film, The Grapes of Wrath. He wins Best Director again for his 1941 film, How Green Was My Valley, and the movie wins Best Picture. John Ford is at the top of his game and at the top of Hollywood. He has money, fame, and power. He's 47 years old. So what does he do? He quits Hollywood and goes on active duty in the Navy. Back in 1934, Ford, who owned a yacht and had been sailing since his childhood, was commissioned a lieutenant commander in the Naval Reserve. For the next 6 years, he sailed the California-Mexican coasts and quietly photographed and made notes on Japanese shipping activity and Japanese settlements. He filed the photos and the notes with the 11th Naval District, and in 1940, received a commendation for his initiative in securing valuable information. Even before the Japanese sneak attack on Pearl Harbor on December 7, 1941, Ford proposes creating a unit to film and photograph the U.S. Navy. The Navy tentatively accepts Ford's proposal, and during the fall of 1941, it begins organizing the Naval Motion Picture and Field Photographic Unit. Ford's recruits come from Hollywood, and they are each chosen for their particular skills in the making of movies. As the unit is taking shape, it's put under the command of William Donovan, the head of the Office of Strategic Services, the OSS. Ford's unit now becomes the Field Photographic Branch of the OSS. A World War I hero who was awarded the Medal of Honor, Wild Bill Donovan, gives Ford great latitude in independence, exactly what the contrary and crusty Ford likes. Ford gets an office in Washington, D.C., and a generous budget. Ford doesn't spend much time in Washington, and will soon be found on battlefronts around the world. After assignments to Pearl Harbor, Iceland, and the Panama Canal, Ford is aboard the carrier Hornet in April 1942 to document Jimmy Doolittle's raid on Tokyo. In early June, Ford is at Midway Atoll when the epic Battle of Midway erupts. Standing atop the power plant on Eastern Island, Ford films the arrival of the first Japanese planes and continues filming throughout the attack. At one point, he's knocked out when a bomb explodes and sends a chunk of concrete flying into him. He regains consciousness and continues filming. Minutes later, he's knocked flat by another Japanese bomb and suffers shrapnel wounds to his left arm. In pain and bleeding, he struggles to his feet and continues filming.
1: And we've been listening to Roger McGrath tell the story of John Ford. It's a part of our Hollywood Goes to War series. And my goodness, what a thing to do. He's just won two Oscars for Best Director year after year. When's the last time that's happened? Best Director for The Grapes of Wrath in 1940, Best Director for How Green Was My Valley in 41. And then what does he do? Well, he goes active duty in the Navy and becomes a part of the OSS. And he goes into combat to film what's really happening with all of our men and women overseas. And we've told similar stories about Jimmy Stewart, Clark Gable, Henry Fonda, and Eddie Albert, giving up lucrative careers at the height of their fame to serve their country at war. When we come back, more of John Ford's remarkable story. It continues here on Our American Stories.

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5: 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And Juul settlement money is headed to Cortland County groups. 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I'm Matt Aceto.
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6: Today, partly sunny with some thunderstorms possible later and a 5-degree guarantee of 77. Tonight, partly cloudy with a few late storms and a low of 65. Tuesday, partly sunny with showers and thunderstorms and a high of 86. And Wednesday, mostly cloudy with a few thunderstorms, high 85. For a complete first morning forecast, tune into WENY News. I'm meteorologist Connor Frieda.
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7: ABC News, I'm Sherry Preston. The death toll in the Grand Canyon flooding has now risen to 2 people, and with more than a dozen still missing, rescuers are searching for any survivors. ABC's Ginger Z says more rain is in the forecast as well.
8: There's kind of a general risk with all that monsoon moisture throughout Arizona, parts of New Mexico, Colorado, but the focus here on Utah is for 1 inch per hour rainfall rates. You say, well, that doesn't seem that big, but that is huge, especially if it hits a burn scar or it gets into one of those places that's been very dry because the drought has been expanding.
7: This is the first full week of deliberations for the jury in the Lindsay Clancy murder trial. She is accused of intentionally killing her 3 children in 2023. She says she did it while suffering from postpartum psychosis, the jury deciding if she should be held criminally responsible. The jury could begin deliberations today in Dwayne Davis's Las Vegas trial. He is accused of taking part in Tupac Shakur's murder 30 years ago. This is ABC News.
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9: And we continue here with Our American Stories and the story of John Ford as told by Roger McGrath. Let's pick up where we last left off.
10: Ford puts the footage from his filming together with footage taken by another cameraman to create the documentary, The Battle of Midway. He has actors from his movies, Donald Crisp, Jane Darwell, Henry Fonda, narrate and has a musical score that includes America's favorites, Anchors Away, Red River Valley, The Marines Hymn, The Star-Spangled Banner, Onward Christian Soldiers, My Country 'Tis of Thee. Before the documentary is released, there are those who think it's too emotionally evocative to be released as it is. The footage, narration, and the music pluck every chord in the American heart. Ford says it's released as it is, or it's not released at all, and it goes into theaters without further editing. It wins the Academy Award for Best Documentary Feature. In November and December 1942, Ford is at the battlefront with the Army's 13th Armored Regiment in Algeria and Tunisia, and leads his photographic unit into the thick of the action. General Donovan, in a letter to the Director of Naval Intelligence, says Ford inspires a real devotion among his men. He has evidenced his leadership and his courage in his photographic work with the fleet in the Pacific, as well as with the invading forces in Tunisia. Both as a man and as an officer, I consider Commander Ford superior and outstanding. The fall of 1943 finds Ford with Donovan in Chungking with Chiang Kai-shek and his Chinese Nationalist forces. Among other photographic missions, Ford takes aerial reconnaissance flights over Japanese positions and films Japanese air raids. Then John Ford undertakes a mission that is like something out of one of his movies. The 49-year-old director leaps out of a C-47 and parachutes behind enemy lines into a Burmese jungle. On the ground, he rendezvous with Father James Stewart, an Irish priest who had served with the IRA and then as a medical missionary in Burma, and is now leading a Kachin guerrilla band against the Japanese. By the end of January 1944, Ford is in India and eventually back to the United States by way of Africa and Brazil. Ford's not home for long before he's off to England to prepare his photographic unit for the landings at Normandy. He assigns his cameramen to different waves in the landing and even rigs some of the landing craft with cameras that automatically start rolling when the ramps drop. Ford himself coordinates everything from the cruiser Augusta. Once the landings begin, Ford leaves the safety of the ship and climbs aboard a landing craft and heads for the beach. Ford wades ashore and begins moving inland with the American troops. One of Ford's directors is crouched low behind a hedgerow when he spies Ford standing tall and calmly observing the fighting in front of him. Many later said, Ford not only seemed fearless, he actually seemed elated, the happiest they had ever seen him. Here's John Ford in a 1966 interview with the BBC.
11: I don't know, I've tried to figure it out. I am really a coward. I know I am. So that's why I did foolish things. And I was decorated 8 or 9 times. try to prove that I was not a coward. But after it's all over, I still know that I was a coward. I've always found that the little quiet little man that nobody pays any attention to usually has more guts. Can you use guts in BBC?
12: Sure.
11: Has more guts and courage than the big blowhard, the big noisy, outspoken fellow. It's the little man that does the courageous thing.
10: After more than 2 months on the battlefront, with brief periods in London, Ford is back in Washington in September. By October, Ford and the Navy are in serious discussions about making a movie honoring the daring do and sacrifice of the PT boats in the Philippines during 1942. In February 1945, Ford begins shooting They Were Expendable in Florida. By the end of May, filming is finished and post-production begins. At the end of June, Ford is promoted to captain. Ford's thoughts now turn to the Pacific and the anticipated invasion of Japan. However, the atomic bombing of Hiroshima and Nagasaki end the war in August and avoid what would have been a monumental bloodbath. At the end of September, his field photographic unit is decommissioned and John Ford is released from active duty. His decorations include, among many others, the Legion of Merit and the Purple Heart. His officer's fitness report says, personnel of his organization performed with outstanding distinction and valor in clandestine operations in combat in the world's battlefronts. This record of high accomplishments results from Captain Ford's outstanding ability, his devotion to duty, his loyalty to and love for his subordinates. The discipline of his organization was outstanding. Their accomplishment, superb. This could result only from great leadership. Ford remains in the Naval Reserve, and although 56 years old, is called to active duty during the Korean War. He spends several months in Korea making the documentary, This is Korea, and gets along especially well with Chesty Puller, the salty and ornery and highly decorated Marine legend. Upon Ford's return to the States, he's promoted to Rear Admiral and retired from the Navy. Mark Armistead, a veteran of the Field Photographic Unit, who was with Ford again in Korea, said the famous director was probably more proud of the Admiral's stripe than he was of all his Oscars combined. From the late 1940s and into the 1960s, John Ford continues to make movies that both critics and the American public love, including Ford Apache, She Wore a Yellow Ribbon, Rio Grande, The Quiet Man, Mr. Roberts, and The Searchers. John Ford dies in 1973. He is buried at Holy Cross Cemetery in Culver City, California. On his headstone, he is identified not as an actor, director, or producer, but as Admiral John Ford.
9: And a terrific job by Greg Hengler on the production, and a special thanks to Roger McGrath for telling the story of John Ford and what John Ford did during World War II, including, my goodness, getting an Oscar for the Battle of Midway, but more importantly, the way he served his country doing it, the risks he took, and then the self-effacement to know that he wasn't exactly calling himself a hero, and giving that credit and the credit of courage to the many others who fought every day on the ground, every day until they got to Berlin or until those bombs were dropped over Nagasaki and Hiroshima. And that humility comes through. And of course, that tombstone says it all with what it doesn't say. It merely says, Admiral. The story of John Ford, the story of so many who served in World War II, here on Our American Stories.

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4: We continue here with Our American Stories, and we love telling stories from the great American literature canon. You've probably read Walt Whitman, or at least you were supposed to in your high school English class. But even if you've heard of Leaves of Grass, you've probably never heard this tale that Hillsdale College professor Kelly Franklin brings us.
5: It was winter in 1862, and Americans were fighting our nation's civil war. In mid-December, the Union suffered a disaster at the Battle of Fredericksburg, Virginia. The entrenched Confederates cut down wave after wave of Union soldiers, leaving the Northern Army with 13,000 casualties, more than double those of the Southern defenders. From the Union standpoint, things looked pretty bleak for the formerly United States of America. News of the casualties hit the papers right away, and on December 16th, the American writer Walt Whitman learned that his brother George had been wounded at Fredericksburg. With no other information, Whitman set out to find his brother. He searched the hospitals in D.C. with no luck until a friend lent him money and got him a pass to the front, where George, if he were still alive, might be found. Then, in Falmouth, Virginia, Whitman located his brother safe and sound with only a minor wound to his face. But Whitman also saw something else, something he never forgot. Outside a field hospital, Whitman saw a heap of amputated limbs, enough to fill a one-horse cart. Horrified, he wrote in his diary,
6: "At the foot of a tree, immediately in front, a heap of feet, legs, arms, and human fragments cut. Bloody, black and blue, swelled and sickening."
5: By 1862, Walt Whitman had already achieved some fame and some notoriety as a poet that celebrated the human body.
6: "I am the poet of the body,"
5: he had written in his 1855 book, Leaves of Grass.
6: "And I am the poet of the soul. The man's body is sacred, and the woman's body is sacred."
5: But in that grisly moment outside the field hospital, Whitman got his first real glimpse of the human cost of the Civil War. It wasn't long before he knew what he wanted to do about it. In January of 1863, Whitman returned to Washington, D.C., where he began perhaps the greatest undertaking of his life. While the war raged on, Whitman threw himself into the task of visiting the sick and wounded men, both Northerners and Southerners, who languished in the Civil War hospitals. The Union already had many doctors and nurses, but Whitman intuitively knew that people need more than medical treatment to get well. Companionship, comfort, morale boosting, even a kind word. And as a volunteer, Whitman could provide that to the soldiers. He worked a part-time job in the mornings and spent the afternoons and evenings in the hospitals. He talked with the men, sat with them. He brought a satchel full of little gifts, candy, clothes, fruit, money, tobacco, stamps, and paper for writing letters. When the weather was hot, he brought them ice cream. While in the hospitals, Whitman wrote down the names and descriptions of the soldiers in his notebooks, along with anything special they asked for.
6: Henry Benton, Company E, 7th Ohio Volunteer, Ward K, Bed 44. Wants a little jelly and an orange. Wounded last Sunday at Chancellorsville in leg. I saw the bullet and a piece of the bone. Stout, hearty Ohio boy. Henry Eberly, Bed 8, Ward K, Company H, 28th Pennsylvania Volunteers. Wants a German prayer book. Wounded in the left shoulder pretty bad.
5: Not all of his visits were cheerful. Of a man named Hiram Johnson from the 157th New York Volunteers, Whitman wrote in his notebook,
6: "This is the bed of death."
5: Although he supported the Union, Whitman left the politics of the war outside the hospital doors and treated the wounded equally. In his memoir of the Civil War, Whitman later described taking care of a 19-year-old boy from Baltimore whose right leg had been amputated. He writes,
6: "As I was lingering, soothing him in his pain, he says to me suddenly, 'I hardly think you know who I am. I don't wish to impose upon you. I am a rebel soldier.' I said I did not know that, but it made no difference. Visiting him daily for about 2 weeks after that, while he lived, death had marked him and he was quite alone."
5: Many of these Civil War soldiers died far from family and home. Some of them even died unknown and unidentified. It was the era before dog tags and DNA testing. In March of 1864, Whitman described one of these cases in a letter to his mother. Whitman wrote of the arrival of a train carrying sick and wounded soldiers.
6: "Mother, it was a dreadful night. Pretty dark, the wind gusty, and the rain fell in torrents. One poor boy, he seemed to me quite young. He was quite small. He groaned some as the stretcher bearers were carrying him along, and again as they carried him through the hospital gate. They set

0: down the stretcher and examined him, and the poor boy was dead. The doctor came immediately, but it was all of no use. The worst of it is, too, that he is entirely unknown. There was nothing on his clothes or anyone with him to identify him, and he is altogether unknown. Mother, it is enough to rack one's heart, such things. Very likely his folks will never know in the world what has become of him.
1: And many men died unknown in the war. Many were hastily buried or lost altogether in the chaos and aftermath of battle. This meant that families and friends were denied many of the rituals of grief. But Walt Whitman was also at the height of his career as a poet, and during the war he would write poems of grief and mourning that would help him and the nation express those terrible losses. Walt Whitman had worked with words and language for most of his life. Born on Long Island, he supported himself from a very young age, working at a printing shop, in a law office, and as a teacher. But he soon found his way to authorship, writing journalism, conventional poems, and fiction. Then, in 1855, Whitman published his experimental book, Leaves of Grass, which violated all the current norms of poetry and celebrated the full range of human life, from democracy to sexuality, writing in powerful free verse about the body, the soul, nature, and city life, and the labors of working class men and women. But now, Whitman had a war to write about, and at the end of it, he published a book of war poems called Drum Taps. In one of his best poems, Vigil Strange, I Kept on the Field One Night, Whitman recreates an imaginary moment of grief and burial for the fallen dead. The poetic speaker describes seeing a young soldier struck down in the heat of battle. Unable to stop, for the conflict rages on around them, the narrator charges ahead, but returns that night to keep vigil for a boy he calls both son and comrade.
0: Long there and then in vigil I stood, dimly around me the battlefield spreading. Vigil wondrous and vigil sweet there in the fragrant silent night.
1: The speaker stays with the body all night.
0: Till at latest lingering of the night, indeed just as the dawn appeared, my comrade I wrapped in his blanket, enveloped well his form. Folded the blanket well, tucking it carefully overhead and carefully under feet. And there and then, and bathed by the rising sun, my son in his grave, in his rude dug grave, I deposited. Ending my vigil strange with that, vigil of night and battlefield dim, vigil for boy of responding kisses, never again on earth responding. Vigil for comrade swiftly slain, vigil I never forget, how as day brightened, I rose from the chill ground and folded my soldier well in his blanket, and buried him where he fell.
1: Like in most of his poems, the soldier remains nameless, which means that he could be anyone, known or unknown, Yankee or rebel, any of the more than 600,000 men who perished in the war. Whitman continued to visit the hospitals on and off throughout the war. He once estimated that he had visited somewhere between 80,000 and 100,000 soldiers. He also wrote that, after his time in the hospitals, the pages of his notebooks were actually stained with soldiers' blood. Walt Whitman would have a long and fruitful life and career as a writer, right up to his death in 1892. But he always thought about his hospital years as something central to his life.
0: Those 3 years I consider the greatest privilege and satisfaction, and of course the most profound lesson of my life.
1: Those years of hospital visits represent a tremendous act of service to his fellow Americans during a time of war. While we tend to remember him as one of America's great poets, Walt Whitman's sacrificial charity during the Civil War may be his greatest legacy. But we can also be thankful he was a writer. Although he once claimed that
0: the real war will never get in the books,
1: Walt Whitman's diaries, letters, poems, and memoirs constitute a powerful eyewitness account, a moving record of one man's mind and heart during this bloody chapter in the story of American history.
2: And thank you to Hillsdale professor Kelly Franklin for telling us about a great man and a part of his life so few people know. Walt Whitman's story, the story of the American Civil War. This is our American story.

0: Clearwater Revival's Run Through the Jungle, Black Sabbath's Into the Void, closing out with Fire from Ohio Players.
1: Ooh.
2: Oh, my. I like all those songs.
1: Let's go. Time out.
0: Yeah.
1: Okay, this is really cool because of the ominous feel to it. How is Fire going to fit into this?
2: I'm waiting to see.
1: You know what I'm saying? Yeah. All right, back to it. Sorry.

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6: I'm Dan Loney with Your Money Now. The G20 summit is underway in Asheville, North Carolina. The meeting brings finance ministers from the largest 20 economies together. Growth was the big focus of opening comments by both Treasury Secretary Scott Bessent and Fed Chair Kevin Warsh. A number of high-profile CEOs are also there as well, including Goldman Sachs' David Solomon and Jamie Dimon of JP Morgan Chase. Oil prices are moving higher after weekend strikes by the U.S. against Iran and a return of strikes by Iran against the U.S. bases in Jordan. It's the first time since

0: When newsmakers want to talk, they talk to ChoSal's own.
1: Earlier this year, a 15-member commission that was organized to revise the City of Ithaca's charter was formed. 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
1: Bob Edwards joins us. 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Bob, good morning.
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4: ABC News, I'm Chuck Sievertson. Two bodies are recovered with over a dozen people missing in the Grand Canyon flooding, happening while groups were camping inside. People at the scene describing a rushing wall of water, mud, and debris.
5: 40 of us running through this knee-deep muddy water trying to make it to the bridge.
4: Hundreds of families in Nepal and abroad have another day of waiting for news of their loved ones missing in the deadly flood disaster. Americans are among the thousands missing, including Riley Wilderman's mom.
6: We feel so much heartbreak and so much sadness and pain, like a deep guttural pain.
4: Flood deaths in Nepal total 955. The U.S. and Iran trading missile attacks with oil tanker traffic through the Strait of Hormuz still greatly reduced. Football great or soccer to you, Lionel Messi says he's retiring from playing for Argentina. He's 39. This is ABC News.
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7: It's Matt Aceto. Eight people are recovering from a multi-car collision. The Marathon Area Volunteer Ambulance Corps was called Sunday to help with a crash on the I-81 in Whitney Point that involved several vehicles. MAVAC drove three people with minor injuries to the hospital. No word on what sparked the collision. No injuries in a Cortland crash. Police were called to an accident involving a tractor trailer on Pendleton Street Thursday morning. Authorities say the big rig was pulling out of a parking lot when the tanker it was hauling became dislodged and fell into the roadway, closing Pendleton Street and nearby railroad tracks. Susquehanna and Western Railway was notified, and all nearby trains were diverted. The tracks and road were reopened after the tanker was safely removed. There's a public hearing tonight in Caroline. Residents can share thoughts on a proposed change of property use. Ferguson Electric is looking to build a warehouse at the former location of Celebration's event venue on Slaterville Road. The hearing starts at 7 this evening at the Caroline Town Hall Annex building. A newly formed food insecurity network in the Southern Tier has an official logo.
8: The Tioga County Food Alliance on Thursday unveiled the design, which was submitted by 2026 Horseheads High School grad Cassidy McCracken. McCracken created the logo in art class and entered it into the Alliance's Draw the Future of Food contest. As the winner, she received a $500 gift card, and her artwork will appear on all Alliance materials, social media, and at community events. Matthew Adams, WHCU News.
7: And in sports, the Mets are in Tampa Bay this evening. First pitch, 6:40. I'm Matt Aceto.
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9: Today, partly cloudy with a few thunderstorms late and a 5-degree guarantee of 77. Tonight, partly cloudy with thunderstorms and a low of 65. Tuesday, partly sunny with showers and a few thunderstorms and a high of 86. And Wednesday, mostly cloudy with scattered thunderstorms and a high of 85. For a complete first morning forecast, tune into WENY News. I'm meteorologist Connor Frydoff.
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10: From ABC News, I'm Chuck Sievertson. 2 deaths and over a dozen people missing in the Grand Canyon flooding, happening while groups were camping inside. People at the scene describing a rushing wall of water, mud, and debris.
11: 40 of us running through this knee-deep muddy water trying to make it to the bridge. Once we got to the bridge, that's when this 15-foot wall of water came through the campground in Phantom Ranch and just wiped out all the bridges in the creek.
10: Oh. Nearly every trail, campground, and bridges closed, complicating the search. Hundreds of families in Nepal and abroad have another day of waiting for news of their loved ones following last week's devastating floods along the Nepal-Tibet border. Americans are among the thousands missing, including Sunny Patel's dad from New York.
12: It gets harder with every minute, every hour, really, to stay positive, because we would have hoped that we would have heard something from them by now.
10: Deaths in the Nepal flooding total 955. For the first time in weeks, the U.S. and Iran trading missile attacks, with oil tanker traffic through the Strait of Hormuz still greatly reduced. ABC News Chief White House Correspondent Mary Bruce.
13: The Washington Post is reporting that several top military leaders have warned Defense Secretary Pete Hegseth that prolonging large-scale operations against Iran is unsustainable and could risk the ability to confront threats elsewhere. As this war continues, the president, we know, is keeping all options on the table, and that means that tens of thousands of troops are being kept on alert.
10: Grill alert. ABC's Jim Ryan.
14: Before you start scraping and scrubbing the residue from your last barbecue, take a close look at your grill brush. If it bears the name Cuisinart, toss it or take it back. 3.5 million of the brushes have been recalled after reports of the tiny steel bristles breaking off and ending up in food. At least 3 people have reported needing medical treatment after swallowing them.
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3: It's Matt Aceto. Tompkins County faces a nearly $10 million deficit. Legislator Randy Brown says too much money is going out because of a lot of people on the county's payroll.
4: We've added a lot of staff. During COVID, we reduced quite a bit of staff, but I would say that we've increased staff by about 80 people in the last 5 years. And the benefit cost is going really way high. Health benefits are up another 15% this year. The employment retirement system's up another 15% or so this year.
3: The county has several hundred employees. Tioga County Sheriff candidate Frank LaVore wants to focus on boosting staff levels. LaVore tells us that's good for morale.
5: The job's not for everybody. That is for sure. But I think if you can get the morale in the office, make the environment where you work inside the building, you know, a good place, and that should reflect on doing your job. You have to let these kids know that they'll be trained properly for these positions.
3: LaVore says several jobs in the sheriff's office are open. Services are limited at the Cortland YMCA.
6: The fitness center is closed until October 1st to accommodate renovations and upgrades, including new flooring and weight machines. In the meantime, cardio equipment will be available in the spinning room. Additionally, a pool closure is scheduled from September 21st to the 26th for tile work and repairs. Matthew Adams, WHCU News.
3: And in sports, the Yankees visit the Angels tonight. First pitch, 9:38. Local news matters. 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
7: Today, partly sunny with some thunderstorms possible later and a 5-degree guarantee of 77. Tonight, partly cloudy with a few late storms and a low of 65. Tuesday, partly sunny with showers and thunderstorms and a high of 86. And Wednesday, mostly cloudy with a few thunderstorms, high 85. For a complete first morning forecast, tune into WENY News. I'm meteorologist Connor Frida.
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11: Ready.
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10: 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Something else we've learned over the weekend. Black men have no rights.
9: Yeah. What?
10: None.
9: What? Wait,
10: oh,
9: whoa. What?
16: Yeah, they don't have rights unless Whitey tells them they do.
10: Says who?
16: That's Democrat Representative Jim Clyburn.
9: Oh, gosh.
16: This was on Meet the Press. He was talking about the Supreme Court striking down race-based congressional districting.
10: Okay.
17: We have now a Supreme Court that has decided to reverse course and take this country back, I say, to those rulings of Justice Taney that said that no black man has any rights that a white man must respect.
10: Because you can't gerrymander districts?
16: Yes.
9: What are we always conflating this with? Racism.
10: Because it's worked for a long time.
9: Yeah. It just doesn't make any sense. I can't wrap my head around
10: with
9: that.
10: Most people are done with it.
16: It is weird that a Latino and a black guy would say, you know what, we don't have any rights unless Whitey says we do on the Supreme Court.
11: Well, and really, as far as Jim Clyburn goes, Whitey didn't have any rights unless he said that he would have a black female VP.
16: Right.
11: And as soon as that was the case, okay, I'll go ahead and be a kingmaker for Joe Biden.
16: Yes.
11: And that's what happened.
13: Worked out well for him.
11: Yeah, no kidding.
13: Mm-hmm.
11: This can't be working anymore.
13: I keep thinking that. What? I mean, I really do. I mean, I keep thinking that we've moved past that.
16: Nonsense. No, it's, you know why it keeps working? Because hosts like Kristen Welker and others, not to just single her out, they will just let that roll. They won't say, "Well, hold on a second. What do you mean by that?"
11: Exactly.
13: Yeah.
11: Yeah, they don't do their jobs. But I think it only works with people that would watch NBC News and trust it. And those numbers dwindle more every day because the audience is dying off.
16: Mm-hmm.
11: And people under 50 don't trust NBC News when you're looking at the numbers or any legacy media.
13: Wow.
11: So I would say that's the good news there. Meanwhile, Rahm Emanuel is on Fox talking about the Democratic Socialists, and he's one of those Democrats that says, yes, that's not part of our party.
14: I don't consider Democratic Socialists part of the Democratic Party. About 4 weeks ago, they had a convention in Chicago, separate party. They believe in defunding the police, letting prisoners out of prisons, opening the borders, eliminating the Pentagon. If you're so confident people want that, I'll see you in November. Put it on the ballot. Let's go. Run as a separate party. The Democratic Party is not open to be taken over.
11: They already have been. That's the thing.
16: See, that's the problem, Rahm, is it's easy to say that from the outside, but when you're on the inside and you want that sweet, sweet power, you're going, it's a big tent.
11: And they all got their marching orders and said, we're a big tent party. And
16: it is crazy.
11: Ideas.
16: You let them into the tent, and they'll kick you out of the tent. I mean, they're not interested in coexisting with Democrats. They hate Democrats.
11: They hate Democrats. They hate America.
16: Yes.
11: But Hassan Piker, he's not going out saying this so much today because more of the heat's on, but I mean, just as a sampling, I think we got, Andres was on this as far as the curse words.
13: And on nearby, David, just here.
16: I got it.
15: I say I hate America all the time. A lot of want to kill me over that take, but at least I say it with my chest. People will be like, Hassan, you hate America. I'm like, yeah, I do. I do hate America. People will be like, Hassan, you hate cops. They say, yeah, I do. Why? I'm not a
11: Yeah. I hate America and I hate cops.
16: Yes.
11: Because I'm not a female cat.
13: Yeah. I know a lot of people now are like, he's not part of what we are. They're all of a sudden starting to put distance between themselves and him.
16: And they're like, well, just because he showed up in Michigan for Abdullah El-Sayed, but he didn't show up. He was asked. They asked him multiple times to come campaign for Abdullah El-Sayed because they thought that they would get a younger male vote as a result.
11: But now, as reporters were asking El-Sayed the other day on Saturday, hey, what about Hassan Piker? Oh, come on, please.
18: I'm just going to say this. I'm going to stop you right there. If we're here where? What state is this? We're in the state of Michigan. If you want to make this race about a streamer in California, I just think you're missing the boat. This is about affordability in Michigan. This is about being able to see a doctor in Michigan. This is about Donald Trump's disastrous policies in Michigan. That's what I'm focused on right now. I am not interested in a conversation about a social media person in California.
11: That you asked to come help with the campaign?
16: Right.
13: It didn't exactly pull him out of the crowd.
16: Right.
11: Well,
13: come on up here.
11: No, they didn't. Again, this guy that says he hates America. You asked him. The campaign.
16: Yes.
11: Come help. No. Well, please. What state is this?
13: Right. Debbie Dingell's tired of talking about him. And, you know,
11: right. Tough. It's part of the job.
13: On and on it goes. Embraced him.
11: That's part of it. And there's a stylist talking about Hassan Piker.
16: Oh, I just thought this was really funny. This is making the rounds now. He was filming it because this is what he does. He films himself like 18 hours a day. And that's part of the reason why I think his brain is mush.
11: Mm-hmm.
16: But he was filming himself at a hair salon, and he was trying to explain how cool he is to the stylist. He's like hitting on her, and he's calling himself a Chad, which is like,
11: oh, gosh.
16: You know, it's new speak for

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8: I'm Dan Loney with Your Money Now. Prediction market platform Kalshi has permanently banned former GOP Representative George Santos after trying to trade on whether he would attend this year's State of the Union address. He was also fined more than $71,000 for his actions. Santos had been fined previously by the CFTC for those bets on his attendance as well. Shares of California utility company PG&E are down 18% today. This after state lawmakers blocked a proposal that would have limited the amount of money that individuals could seek from utilities whose equipment ignited wildfires. And shares of Edison International, another California utility, are also down, off by 23%. The markets are giving ground today. The Dow Industrial Average is off more than 300 points. Meanwhile, the NASDAQ is off right around 100. Oil is moving higher as well. West Texas crude up 2.5% at $85 a barrel. That's Your Money Now.
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4: ABC News, I'm Chuck Severson. After weeks of calm, the U.S. and Iran trading missile attacks. ABC's Louis Martinez covers the Pentagon.
5: We saw Iran launching missiles towards Jordan that were then intercepted by both the U.S. military and Jordanian air defense systems. The question now is whether this is going to prompt another back and forth between the U.S. and Iran. Iranian officials saying that they are going to continue to defend themselves.
4: Two people are dead and over a dozen others missing in the Grand Canyon flooding, happening while groups were camping inside. ABC's Melissa Don is there.
6: We're hearing from people who experienced this flash flooding, and they said that at a moment's notice, they were told to run. They saw bridges collapsing in front of them.
4: Hundreds of families in Nepal and elsewhere, including the U.S., have another day of waiting for news of their loved ones missing in the Nepal-Tibet flood disaster. Total deaths, 955. U.S. northern border businesses worried about the tariff war with Canada. This is ABC News.
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8: It's Matt Aceto. Federal investigators are looking at a plane crash in Enfield.
9: At 11:24 yesterday morning, Sheriff Derek Osborne says the 1977 Lake LA-4200 was cleared for liftoff from the airport in Ithaca. It last made contact with a tower at 12:02 before crashing about a half hour later. A witness says it appeared the craft suffered from mechanical issues. The aircraft's owner, 52-year-old David Kornreich, was killed on impact. Osborne says 31-year-old Andrew Harrell was pronounced dead at Cayuga Medical Center. Joe Salzone, WHCU News.
8: New York's medical aid in dying law has many safeguards. Tompkins County Medical Director Dr. William Klapak says requests must be made verbally.
10: A physician needs to make the determination, needs to hear your request, first of all, that, doctor, I want to end my life, and I want to be able to do it when I choose. That person then can initiate the process.
8: The law, which took effect August 5th, allows terminally ill adults to obtain a prescription for life-ending medication. You can get a free health screening in Ithaca. The Tompkins County Public Library is hosting the Cancer Resource Center of the Finger Lakes.

0: 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And the Cortland County Planning Board has a new member. 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He'll serve through June of 2027. 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
2: Cloudy this afternoon with a chance of a shower or a thunderstorm. Highs in the upper 70s. Cloudy tonight. More showers and thunderstorms. A low of 65. Cloudy and warmer tomorrow. A chance of a shower or a thunderstorm again. 85. And the same on Wednesday. Cloudy with showers and thunderstorms. Highs near 85.
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5: The Markley, Van Camp, and Robin Show. I'm Jamie Markley, the Gen Xer. The Millennial, David Van Camp. The Sexy Boomer, that's Scott Robbins. Brandon Johnson, where was he slinging this nonsense, David?
6: Oh, well, he was signing an executive order where basically you have to prove that you have enough black people on staff before the city will award you a contract.
5: Oh, the illegal stuff.
6: Yeah, the illegal stuff, yeah. He said basically it's a I guess paraphrase of Jerry Maguire, show me the black people.
5: This guy, how did he ever get elected?
7: I don't know. It's really terrible.
5: It really is. All right, here we go.
8: If you want to do business with this city, we want to know whether the people leading your company reflect the diversity of the communities whose tax dollars are paying your contracts.
5: Well, then why don't we just do it by tax dollars? Who pays the most taxes?
6: Right.
5: And then figure that out by race, and then we'll hire mostly those people.
7: That's a really good idea.
6: Oh, gosh.
5: I don't think that's going to go over very
6: well. Yeah, you know,
7: it's not. It's not.
5: Yeah. But
7: of course.
5: This is nonsense.
7: But that sounds very racist.
5: Well, very much so. And
7: I mean, you're hiring people on the basis of their skin color?
5: Of course.
7: Really?
5: That's what it is.
7: That's where the country.
5: Yeah.
8: Now, Washington may be choosing to look away, but Chicago, our eyes are wide open.
5: Uh-huh. Well, it got to be. You got to have head on a swivel.
6: No kidding. Yeah.
5: All the time.
6: Don't wear headphones in public.
5: Mm-mm.
6: You know what's funny about this, though? He's talking about diversity, diversity, diversity. You look at the stage and all the people there at this signing ceremony. I mean, it's, if not 100%, it's 99% black people. That's not diverse.
5: No.
6: That's just black.
5: Yes. But they're not going to tell you that part.
6: No.
7: Golly.
5: They don't really want diversity.
7: That's an amazing thing to say.
5: And they certainly don't want diversity of thought.
7: Amazing.
5: Are you surprised, though, really?
7: No, a little sometimes.
5: You are kind of.
7: A little bit, yeah.
5: Yeah.
7: To blatantly just write out and say it.
5: Yeah. You know, I saw a video last week, and this was a gang in South Chicago. And I had audio, and I'm like, I don't hear any swear words, but then again, I couldn't understand a good 50% of what was being said.
7: Oh, boy. Okay.
5: But, I mean, this is middle of the day, and it's not like I'm hiding, you know, a pistol in my waistband.

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1: I'm Matthew Adams. Cortland police have caught up with a suspect in a drive-by shooting. Authorities say Darian Bethel shot at a vehicle on Union Street July 2nd, nearly striking a passenger. Officers say Bethel surrendered to Cortland PD Friday. Bethel is charged with reckless endangerment, menacing, and other crimes. The 19-year-old will appear in court September 24th. Elsewhere in the county, a man has been convicted of sex abuse. District Attorney Patrick Perfetti says a jury has found Lee Wagner guilty following a 2024 arrest. The sexual abuse charge carries a sentence of 15 years in prison. Wagner will be sentenced in November. Revenue is down in Tompkins County. Legislator Randy Brown says it's a big reason why the county is facing another challenging budget year and large budget gap.
2: Part of it this year is the projections for income that comes in is dramatically less. Initially, we were told it was over $20 million less in revenue than we received in 2026. And that's very concerning, and we're still waiting for the exact details on where all those shortcomings are, but that's the big issue, is our revenue down.
1: The county budget shortfall is $9.8 million. And a newly formed food insecurity network in the Southern Tier has an official logo. The Tioga County Food Alliance on Thursday unveiled the design, which was submitted by 2026 Horseheads High School grad Cassidy McCracken. McCracken created the logo in art class and entered it into the Alliance's Draw the Future of Food contest. As the winner, she received a $500 gift card, and her artwork will appear on all Alliance materials, social media, and at community events. I'm Matthew Adams.
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3: Cloudy this afternoon with a chance of a shower or a thunderstorm. Highs in the upper 70s. Cloudy tonight. More showers and thunderstorms. A low of 65. Cloudy and warmer tomorrow. A chance of a shower or a thunderstorm again. 85. And the same on Wednesday. Cloudy with showers and thunderstorms. Highs near 85.
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12: The Markley, Van Camp, and Robbins Show. Jamie Markley, David Van Camp, Scott Robbins. Well, they say the internet lives forever, you know.
13: Mm-hmm.
12: I know a lot of Democrats are trying to scrub all sorts of tweets they had from the past or YouTube channels or whatever, but a lot of stuff is still out there. And if you remember, back in March, there was that synagogue attack in Michigan.
13: Mm-hmm.
12: It was awful. Abdul El-Sayed had something to say at that time. I don't know if you remember that. Anybody?
14: Yeah, well, kind of, yeah.
12: Oh, roll it.
15: Ayman Ghazali hurt people. There is no justification for what he did. It was wrong, and he never should have done it. Hurt people, hurt people. A week earlier, an airstrike killed his niece and nephew. Imagine if that had never happened. Imagine there was no war in Iran. Imagine if there were no airstrikes in Lebanon. Imagine if his family had never died. Imagine there was never an attack on Temple Israel. That's the world that we want to live in. That's the world we need to build for. Violence always begets violence. Only peace can extinguish that. Because hurt people hurt people.
12: The old hurt people hurt
13: Golly,
12: people.
13: Golly, man.
14: Hurt people hurt people.
12: Yeah. You've heard that before.
13: So basically, it's the same kind of mentality as America deserved 9/11 that his buddy Hassan Piker said.
12: Yeah, this never happens if this other stuff doesn't happen.
13: Yeah, don't do anything to dissuade murderous regimes in the Middle East because well, the Muslim in the United States might just have to go jihadi.
12: Exactly.
13: Well, that's insanity.
12: Well, walking her back now on Saturday.
8: At the end of the day, our responsibility is to come together as a party. And I made clear I got a really important question about that at the Jewish caucus. And my comments might have been misconstrued to be justifying something I did not intend to justify. Right? To anybody who feels like my comments might have been hurtful, I'm really sorry. That was not my intention. We condemned that terrorist attack. We condemned it outright. What I was trying to do was offer context for why it happened, but it wasn't the time for context, and you don't ever want to trample somebody's pain.
12: Hmm.
14: What the hell was that?
12: Seems to me, and especially from the left,
14: what was that?
12: The old, hey, if you were offended, sorry, isn't really much of an apology.
13: Yeah.
12: And misconstrued, how?
13: No, you did say, yeah, I mean, hey, he had family that was killed in airstrike. He had no choice but to attack a house of worship that had absolutely nothing to do with that.
12: Exactly.
14: So weaselly.
12: Very much so.
14: So dark.
12: Well, you're all
14: weaselly.
12: Big and bad out there making your statements, and then you need people's votes. And no, I love the Jewish religion. It's beautiful. And all you beautiful Jewish people. I can't believe they're buying that.
14: I can't either. Not for a minute. Not for a second. Seriously.
12: No.
14: That makes you want to take a shower after you hear it. Like, ugh. Just lie after lie. Just gross.
12: Yeah. And you were saying his buddy Hassan Piker was melting down because of some pushback on something?
13: Yeah, dude. Well, this is the thing is, again, he's not very bright, Hassan Piker, which is basically, again, he gets by on the fact that he's a decent-looking dude and seems to be sort of this, like, alpha male personality. Except at the second, at the drop of a hat, when he gets some pushback, he really does just start cussing up a storm and just yelling because he has no real beliefs. He's just an idiot. So he was ragging on John Ossoff because John Ossoff said something like, hey, I don't want him in the party. This is the Democrat senator from Georgia. And basically railing against him for being too conservative and not populist enough.
12: Oh, okay.
9: Liberal populism exists in this country in the form of John Ossoff and in the form of James Tallarico. Right-wing populism exists in this country, or as I like to call it, sloppulism, in the form of Donald Trump. The only true populism is left populism. Can I do any commentary without the neuro atypicals crawling up my and just misunderstanding my position? Can I just say anything about John Ossoff beyond he sucks? Can I just look at a politician and recognize why they're popular amongst the liberal base? Or do you guys always have to chirp at me for every thing? I'm a political analyst. Shut up. I am offering analysis.
12: Why is it getting to you so much?
13: Right. Because he's an idiot and can't handle critique.
14: Very thin-skinned.
13: I'm a political analyst, said the alpha male.
12: Exactly. And I know they want to call him the left's Joe Rogan or something.
14: Yeah, they do.
13: Please.
14: They do. They call him that, yes.
12: I understand that. Now, I'm going to ask you a question. And I know, especially you and I, Scott, skew a bit older, but I'll ask you too, David. Do you know of anybody, whether your buddies, your kids' friends, anyone that talks anything at all about Hassan Piker?
14: No.
12: Only political people.
14: No.
12: Talk about Hassan Piker.
14: It's funny you mention that.
12: Tons of people talk about Joe Rogan.
14: Yes.
12: Always have.
14: Yes.
12: But not this guy. Not even close. Is it the same for you, David?
13: Yeah, pretty much. I mean, he's only become relevant because he was a campaign surrogate for a guy who could be in the United States Senate.
12: Yeah. I mean, again, it's like a star, I guess, in political circles, but not. It doesn't go much outside of that at all.
14: Loud.
12: Yeah, pretty much. Yeah. Man, one of the craziest stories from the last week. I know you have it, David.
13: Yeah.
12: I don't know. I don't even know, Scott. Do you know what happened with this guy that fooled all these women?
14: Oh, I kind of read that, but it was more of a bullet point thing. I didn't.

0: Labor Day is coming up. Unfortunately, that means the end of summer, traditionally at least, along with the start of school. On the plus side, it means Rudy Polangeli is working hard to bring you music and memories on WNYY 1470 and 94.1 FM. 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
1: ABC News, I'm Chuck Sievertson. President Trump will meet with oil refiners and distributors tomorrow at the White House to discuss expansion of U.S. oil refining as part of efforts to lower gasoline prices. That from a White House official. Update on high beef prices from ABC's Allison Kosick.
2: The Trump administration is expected to announce new rules this week to make it easier for cattle ranchers to process their own meat and sell directly to consumers without USDA inspections. Some producers say cutting red tape could help. Others are pushing back. The South Dakota Cattlemen's Association saying food safety is not red tape.
1: Two people are dead, over a dozen others missing in the Grand Canyon flooding. There's no cell service in parts of the canyon, delaying word from survivors that they're okay. Hundreds of families in Nepal and abroad wait for news of their loved ones missing in the Nepal-Tibet flood disaster. Thousands are missing. This is ABC News.
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4: I'm Matthew Adams. Two people are dead after a small plane crash in Enfield. Tompkins County Sheriff Derek Osborne says the Cessna-style plane went down around 12:30 Sunday afternoon on North Applegate Road, about an hour after it was cleared for takeoff in Ithaca. 52-year-old David Kornreich, who owned the plane, was pronounced dead at the scene. His passenger, 31-year-old Andrew Harrell, died from his injuries. A Marathon man is accused of inappropriate contact with a minor. Daniel Buchanan is accused of communicating with a child under the age of 17 for several months and providing them with alcohol. The 46-year-old was arrested Thursday and charged with three misdemeanors, including two counts of endangering the welfare of a child. There's a public hearing tonight in Caroline.
5: Residents can share thoughts on a proposed change of property use. Ferguson Electric is looking to build a warehouse at the former location of Celebrations event venue on Slaterville Road. The hearing starts at 7 this evening at the Caroline Town Hall Annex Building. Matt Aceto, WHCU News.
4: And an Ithaca City lawmaker is a proponent of public safety infrastructure improvements. The Public Safety Capital Project has been a long-running effort to replace or relocate IPD headquarters. Alderperson Duxon Wynn says the station's needs are real.
6: Having toured IPD, it needed it. I mean, the two main things that like really stood out to me were like the victim interview room being where it is and then how it's furnished. And also, we have a higher proportion of women officers now, and seeing the condition and size of the women's locker room was atrocious, frankly, and they deserve a lot better.
4: In recent discussions, the city has floated the idea of moving the courthouse, which shares the building space with IPD. Officials say relocating the courthouse could be a cheaper and quicker alternative. I'm Matthew Adams.
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7: Cloudy tonight with a chance of a shower or a thunderstorm. Highs in the upper 70s. Cloudy tonight with some showers and thunderstorms. A low of 65. Cloudy and warmer tomorrow with a chance of a shower or a thunderstorm. A high of 85. And mostly cloudy Wednesday with more showers and thunderstorms, highs in the mid-80s.
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1: Thanks, Grant. 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
3: I'm Matthew Adams, a fifth person charged with burglary in Lansing. Deputies say Caleb Imhoff has been arrested for his role in stealing from a closed Lansing business last Wednesday on Fenner Road. Initially, two people were detained for removing vehicle parts and gathering other material from the property. The 29-year-old Imhoff is charged with felony burglary and 2 misdemeanors. Tompkins County faces a nearly $10 million deficit. Legislator Randy Brown says too much money is going out because a lot of people on the county's payroll.
4: We've added a lot of staff. During COVID, we reduced quite a bit of staff. But I would say that we've increased staff by about 80 people in the last 5 years. And the benefit cost is going really, really high. Health benefits are up another 15% this year. The employment retirement system's up another 15% or so this year.
3: The county has several hundred employees. Jewel settlement money is headed to Cortland County groups.
5: Legislators have awarded roughly $43,000 to the Rural Health Institute of New York and about $8,000 to Family and Children's Counseling Services. The money is meant to help with research, prevention, and proper disposal of vaping products. In total, the county expects to receive roughly $277,000 from Jewel. Matt Aceto, WHCU News.
3: And 8 people are recovering from a multi-car crash. The Marathon Area Volunteer Ambulance Corps was called Sunday to help with a crash on I-81 in Whitney Point that involved several vehicles. MAVAC drove 3 people with minor injuries to the hospital. No word yet on what caused the crash. I'm Matthew Adams.
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6: Cloudy tonight with a chance of a shower or a thunderstorm. Highs in the upper 70s. Cloudy tonight with some showers and thunderstorms. Low of 65. Cloudy and warmer tomorrow with a chance of a shower or a thunderstorm, a high of 85. And mostly cloudy Wednesday with more showers and thunderstorms, highs in the mid-80s.
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2: I'm Dan Loney with Your Money Now. The G20 summit is underway in Asheville, North Carolina. The meeting brings together finance ministers from the largest 20 economies. Growth was the big focus of opening comments by both Treasury Secretary Scott Bessent and Fed Chair Kevin Warsh. A number of high-profile CEOs are there as well, including Goldman Sachs' David Solomon and Jamie Dimon of J.P. Morgan Chase. The NHL's New York Islanders are selling a minority stake of the team to David Schumann, the founder of venture capital firm Lateris Holdings. No disclosure as to just how big the stake is or for how much he is making the purchase. This appears to be a case, though, where the individual is making the purchase and not the venture capital firm. Wall Street stocks remain lower at this hour. The Dow Industrial Average is off by more than 350 points. The NASDAQ is down more than 100. West Texas crude is up 2.5% today at around $86 a barrel. And that is Your Money Now.
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0: All right, Linda, did you come up with the answer? Who famously said, I'll give you a hint, Stalin's Russia, Stalin who killed tens of millions of people, show me the man and I'll show you the crime.
6: I did. I thought you were going to say it, but you know, it's a little bit of a tricky one.

0: Because although it is Stalin,
1: it's tricky because it is
0: it's Stalin's
1: to
0: regime.
1: Stalin.
0: Yes, but it's not Stalin. It's Beria.
1: It's even. It's actually. It's Beria who was the most. He was the most ruthless, longest-serving secret police chief in Stalin's reign of terror in Russia and Eastern Europe.
0: And in truth, I thought I might be wrong because I remember I was like, I think it's Stalin, but I'm not sure. And it's technically not. It's one of his guys.
1: It's one of his guys. You know, he's just chucking in with one of his guys.
0: I got a guy, right, you know.
1: 64 days till the most important midterm in your life. We've got the latest news information you will never get from the corrupt, abusively biased legacy media mob. And your calls 800-941-SEAN straight ahead.
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4: ABC News, I'm Chuck Sievertson. 65,000 people need emergency aid in the Nepal-Tibet flood disaster, says the UN. Americans are among thousands missing. A school official is hailed as a hero. In Nepal, ABC's Britt Clement.
5: The three-story school, which held more than 900 students that day, the raging floodwaters came crashing in.
6: Some are crying, and we help them to run.
5: But thanks to principal Rajendra Dawabi, incredibly, all made it out alive.
4: Two people are dead, over a dozen others missing in the Grand Canyon flooding. Calling it a matter of exceptional importance, the Trump administration has filed an urgent appeal with the Supreme Court seeking immediate removal of 29 active duty service members who are transgender, even before their case challenging the Pentagon ban heads to trial in January. President Trump will meet with oil refiners and distributors tomorrow to discuss expansion of U.S. oil refining to lower gasoline prices, says White House official. This is ABC News.
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8: I'm Matthew Adams. Federal investigators are looking at a plane crash in Enfield.
9: At 11:24 yesterday morning, Sheriff Derek Osborne says the 1977 Lake LA-4200 was cleared for liftoff from the airport in Ithaca. It last made contact with a tower at 12:02 before crashing about a half hour later. A witness says it appeared the craft suffered from mechanical issues. The aircraft's owner, 52-year-old David Kornreich, was killed on impact. Osborne says 31-year-old Andrew Harrell was pronounced dead at Cayuga Medical Center. Joe Salzone, WHCU News.
8: A former Tioga County deputy wants to be the next sheriff. Frank LaVore tells us he'd like to succeed Gary Howard, who announced earlier this month he won't seek another term next year.
10: Had a lot of members of the community and members of the sheriff's office approach me and ask if I'd run. Things aren't great at the office right now and just need some reform.
8: LaVore says they need more staff.
10: They're down six deputies. They're down corrections officers. So we need to do some recruiting, retention. And all of that reflects on response times for members of the community.
8: LaVore is one of two people running for Tioga County Sheriff. You can get a free health screening in Ithaca. The Tompkins County Public Library is hosting the Cancer Resource Center of the Finger Lakes tomorrow for free lung cancer screenings. No appointment is necessary. It takes place from 4 to 7 p.m. tomorrow at the library. More information is available at 607newsnow.com. 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
11: Cloudy this afternoon with a chance of a shower or a thunderstorm. Highs in the upper 70s. Cloudy tonight. More showers and thunderstorms, a low of 65. Cloudy and warmer tomorrow, a chance of a shower or a thunderstorm again, 85. And the same on Wednesday, cloudy with showers and thunderstorms, highs near 85.
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0: the Democratic Socialists of America and their fellow travelers, there's a lot of communism in this, by the way, but AOC leading the charge, saying, well, that was just woke one, ha, ha, ha, ha. A lot of amnesia there.
1: More after this.
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1: And now, this is the Kudlow Riff.
0: They peddle old school Leninism with some new faces at the front pushing economics.

0: economic grievances and fomenting class warfare. There's terrific. Ben Shapiro, Daily Wire, very smart guy. And the other part is, it's not only that they want to end capitalism and institute a completely state-run economy, which is socialism and communism, but they, woke 2.0 that's being pushed is about hating Jews, hating the state of Israel. That's what it's about. I've never seen such anti-Semitism, outward, open anti-Semitism. Right here in New York City, of course, Mayor Mondami is the biggest anti-Semite in the city. So this combines, if you think about it, this combines communism with, communism, Marxism, the state runs the economy, with some form of radical Islamism, which hates Jewish people and the state of Israel. And it's a lethal, lethal combination. And AOC, who may or may not run for the Senate or President, I don't know. But she laughs this off, but there's a bad case of amnesia. This is what they were talking about in 2020 and 2021 and throughout the Biden administration. And now they're still talking about it, only it's bigger, worse, more poisoned, more anti-Semitism, more hatred for not only Jews and Israel, but for America. Everything wrong is blamed on America.
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3: All right, in case you're just joining us, the jury in the Lindsey Clancy trial is convened for the day. We are still officially on verdict watch, though. When that happens in the days ahead, we'll bring it to you. Now, we have Nancy Grace. Both she and I were singled out by Lindsey Clancy's attorney over the weekend, and I've responded a little bit in the last hour. I'll give her a chance to respond as well. We'll show you the video on Hannity tonight, 9 Eastern, on the Fox News channel. We also have a lot of other... By the way, Josh Shapiro is not telling the people in Lancaster, PA, the truth about the issue of measles as defined by the coroner. We'll get to that. We'll get to your calls as well. 800-941-SHAWN as we continue on this Monday. Right. Everybody cares about health, wellness, fitness, nutrition, and so many of us are guessing our way through our health, guessing what foods to eat, what supplements to take, wondering why some things make us feel better than others. 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
7: Cloudy tonight with a chance of a shower or a thunderstorm. Highs in the upper 70s. Cloudy tonight with some showers and thunderstorms. Low of 65. Cloudy and warmer tomorrow with a chance of a shower or a thunderstorm. A high of 85. And mostly cloudy Wednesday with more showers and thunderstorms. Highs in the mid-80s.
5: 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From ABC News, I'm Chuck Severton. 65,000 people need emergency aid in the Nepal-Tibet flood disaster, says the United Nations. Americans are among thousands missing. State Department says it's tracking approximately 80 Americans unaccounted for. A school official is being called a hero in Nepal, ABC's Britt Clement.
8: In Nuwakot, hundreds of students miraculously alive. Climbing the side of the mountain as the deadly waters swept in.
9: And where was the school?
10: That area was totally swept.
8: The three-story school, which held more than 900 students that day, the raging floodwaters came crashing in.
11: Some are crying, and we help them to run.
8: But thanks to Principal Rajendra Dawabi, incredibly, all made it out alive.
5: Two people are dead, over a dozen others missing in the Grand Canyon flooding, happening while groups were camping inside. Some describe running ahead of rushing walls of water, mud, and debris. ABC News chief meteorologist Ginger Z.
12: There's kind of a general risk with all that monsoon moisture throughout Arizona, parts of New Mexico, Colorado. But the focus here on Utah is for 1 inch per hour rainfall rates. You say, well, that doesn't seem that big, but that is huge, especially if it hits a burn scar or it gets into one of those places that's been very dry because the drought has been expanding.
5: Calling it a matter of exceptional importance, the Trump administration has filed an urgent appeal with the Supreme Court seeking immediate removal of 29 active duty service members who are transgender even before their case challenging the Pentagon ban heads to trial in January. For over 7 years, Amazon secretly and substantially increased prices that more than 1 million people or companies paid to advertise on its site. Amazon says it strongly disagrees. Music publishers Sony Music and Warner Chappell suing the AI company Anthropic for allegedly pirating songs from their catalogs in an effort to train their AI technology. 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
17: I'm Matthew Adams. Cortland police have caught up with a suspect in a drive-by shooting. Authorities say Darian Bethel shot at a vehicle on Union Street July 2nd, nearly striking a passenger. Officers say Bethel surrendered to Cortland PD Friday. Bethel is charged with reckless endangerment, menacing, and other crimes. The 19-year-old will appear in court September 24th. Elsewhere in the county, a man has been convicted of sex abuse. District Attorney Patrick Perfetti says a jury has found Lee Wagner guilty following a 2024 arrest. The sexual abuse charge carries a sentence of 15 years in prison. Wagner will be sentenced in November. Revenue is down in Tompkins County. Legislator Randy Brown says it's a big reason why the county is facing another challenging budget year and large budget gap.
9: Part of it this year is the projections for income that comes in is dramatically less. Initially, we're

0: told it was over $20 million less in revenue than we received in 2026. And that's very concerning, and we're still waiting for the exact details on where all those shortcomings are, but that's the big issue, is our revenue down.
1: The county budget shortfall is $9.8 million. And a newly formed food insecurity network in the Southern Tier has an official logo. The Tioga County Food Alliance on Thursday unveiled the design, which was submitted by 2026 Horseheads High School grad Cassidy McCracken. McCracken created the logo in art class and entered it into the Alliance's Draw the Future of Food contest. As the winner, she received a $500 gift card, and her artwork will appear on all Alliance materials, social media, and at community events. I'm Matthew Adams.
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3: Cloudy this afternoon with a chance of a shower or a thunderstorm. Highs in the upper 70s. Cloudy tonight. More showers and thunderstorms. A low of 65. Cloudy and warmer tomorrow, a chance of a shower or a thunderstorm again, 85. And the same on Wednesday, cloudy with showers and thunderstorms, highs near 85.
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1: I'm Dale Loney with Your Money Now. Stocks are lower across the board heading towards the closing bell. The Dow Industrial Average is down close to 300 points. The NASDAQ is off by right around 50. Today is the final day for Apple with Tim Cook at the helm. John Ternus takes over as CEO on Tuesday. And since Cook became CEO in 2011, Apple has seen its market capitalization go from $350 billion to over $4 trillion, a whopping 1,000% increase. Yearly revenue has grown four times to $416 billion. iPhone revenue has seen more than a fourfold increase to almost $210 billion. Mortgage rates on the rise once again today. The latest data from Mortgage News Daily shows the average 30-year fixed at 6.87%, which is up 6 basis points today and 12 basis points from last Thursday. Higher oil prices associated to the renewed conflict with Iran is the main reason why. And that's Your Money Now.
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0: All right, when we come back, by the way, we'll be joined by the commissioner named Josh Parsons of Lancaster County. 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
2: ABC News, I'm Chuck Severson. After deliberating but reaching no verdict, the jury's gone home for the night in the Lindsay Clancy murder trial in Plymouth, Massachusetts, accused of intentionally killing her three children in 2023. Her defense blames postpartum psychosis. 65,000 people need emergency aid in the Nepal-Tibet flood disaster, says the UN. State Department says it's tracking approximately 80 Americans unaccounted for. Sonny Patel waiting to hear from his dad from New York.
3: It gets harder with every minute, every hour, really, to stay positive, because we would have hoped that we would have heard something from them by now.
2: Two people are dead and over a dozen others are missing in the Grand Canyon flooding. Calling it a matter of exceptional importance, the Trump administration has filed an urgent appeal with the Supreme Court seeking immediate removal of 29 active duty service members who are transgender even before their case challenging the Pentagon ban heads to trial in January. This is ABC News.
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4: I'm Matthew Adams. Two people are dead after a small plane crash in Enfield. Tompkins County Sheriff Derek Osborne says the Cessna-style plane went down around 12:30 Sunday afternoon on North Applegate Road, about an hour after it was cleared for takeoff in Ithaca. 52-year-old David Kornreich, who owned the plane, was pronounced dead at the scene. His passenger, 31-year-old Andrew Harrell, died from his injuries. A marathon man is accused of inappropriate contact with a minor. Daniel Buchanan is accused of communicating with a child under the age of 17 for several months and providing them with alcohol. The 46-year-old was arrested Thursday and charged with three misdemeanors, including two counts of endangering the welfare of a child. There's a public hearing tonight in Caroline.
5: Residents can share thoughts on a proposed change of property use. Ferguson Electric is looking to build a warehouse at the former location of Celebrations event venue on Slaterville Road. The hearing starts at 7 this evening at the Caroline Town Hall Annex Building. Matt Aceto, WHCU News.
4: And an Ithaca City lawmaker is a proponent of public safety infrastructure improvements. The Public Safety Capital Project has been a long-running effort to replace or relocate IPD headquarters. Alderperson Duxon Nguyen says the station's needs are real.
6: Having toured IPD, it needed it. I mean, the two main things that like really stood out to me were like the victim interview room being where it is and then how it's furnished. And also, we have a higher proportion of women officers now, and seeing the condition and size of the women's locker room was atrocious, frankly, and they deserve a lot better.
4: In recent discussions, the city has floated the idea of moving the courthouse, which shares the building space with IPD. Officials say relocating the courthouse could be a cheaper and quicker alternative. I'm Matthew Adams.
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7: Cloudy tonight with a chance of a shower or a thunderstorm. Highs in the upper 70s. Cloudy tonight with some showers and thunderstorms. Low of 65. Cloudy and warmer tomorrow with a chance of a shower or a thunderstorm. A high of 85. And mostly cloudy Wednesday with more showers and thunderstorms, highs in the mid-80s.
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3: From ABC News, I'm Chuck Sievertson. After deliberating but reaching no verdict, the jury's gone home for the night in the Lindsay Clancy murder trial in Plymouth, Massachusetts, accused of intentionally killing her three children in 2023. Her defense blames postpartum psychosis. At the courthouse, ABC's Aaron Katursky mentioning Clancy's attorney.
4: There was a complete stranger with her child who came up to Kevin Reddington on his way into court, just gave him a hug and said that it's somebody that she would want with her in a time of need. And so the case has touched a nerve, a referendum on motherhood and mental health, and it's become something more than what the jury is considering, which is a very narrow question. Was this murder or was this madness?
3: UN disaster officials say 65,000 people need emergency aid in the Nepal-Tibet flood aftermath. The State Department says it's tracking approximately 80 Americans unaccounted for. Suni Patel waiting to hear from his dad from New York.
5: It gets harder with every minute, every hour, really, to stay positive, because we would have hoped that we would have heard something from them by now.
3: Two people are dead and over a dozen others are missing in the Grand Canyon flooding, happening while groups were camping inside. Some describe running ahead of rushing walls of water, mud, and debris. ABC's Melissa Don is there.
6: We're hearing from people who experienced this flash flooding, and they said that at a moment's notice, they were told to run. They saw bridges collapsing in front of them.
3: Calling it a matter of exceptional importance, Trump administration has filed an urgent appeal with the Supreme Court seeking the immediate removal of 29 active duty service members who are transgender even before their case challenging the Pentagon ban heads to trial in January. Oil prices rose again today following U.S. attacks on Iranian rocket launcher positions and Iranian retaliation. You're listening to ABC News.
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8: I'm Matthew Adams. A fifth person charged with burglary in Lansing. Deputies say Caleb Imhoff has been arrested for his role in stealing from a closed Lansing business last Wednesday on Fenner Road. Initially, two people were detained for removing vehicle parts and gathering other material from the property. The 29-year-old Imhoff is charged with felony burglary and two misdemeanors. Tompkins County faces a nearly $10 million deficit. Legislator Randy Brown says too much money is going out because a lot of people on the county's payroll.
9: We've added a lot of staff. During COVID, we reduced quite a bit of staff. But I would say that we've increased staff by about 80 people in the last 5 years. And the benefit cost is going really way high. Health benefits are up another 15% this year. The employment retirement system's up another 15% or so this year.
8: The county has several hundred employees. Jewel settlement money is headed to Cortland County groups.
10: Legislators have awarded roughly $43,000 to the Rural Health Institute of New York and about $8,000 to Family and Children's Counseling Services. The money is meant to help with research, prevention, and proper disposal of vaping products. In total, the county expects to receive roughly $277,000 from Jewel. Matt Aceto, WHCU News.
8: And eight people are recovering from a multi-car crash. The Marathon Area Volunteer Ambulance Corps was called Sunday to help with a crash on I-81 in Whitney Point that involved several vehicles. MAVAC drove three people with minor injuries to the hospital. No word yet on what caused the crash. I'm Matthew Adams.
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12: Cloudy this afternoon with a chance of a shower or a thunderstorm. Highs in the upper 70s. Cloudy tonight. More showers and thunderstorms. A low of 65. Cloudy and warmer tomorrow. A chance of a shower or a thunderstorm again. 85. And the same on Wednesday. Cloudy with showers and thunderstorms. Highs near 85.
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0: now. Shares of California utility company PG&E were down 20% today. This after state lawmakers blocked a proposal that would have limited the amount of money that individuals could seek from utilities whose equipment ignited wildfires. And shares of Edison International, another California utility, were off by 23%. President Trump is going to meet with U.S. refiners and fuel distributors on Tuesday. The goal of the meeting is to find a way to expand capacity and bring gas prices down. Amid the questions of higher gas prices, it becomes a more important topic ahead of the midterm elections. AAA says the national average for regular unleaded is at $4.08 a gallon, which is up 90 cents year over year. The uptick with the Iran conflict over the weekend sent the markets lower today. Dow Industrial Average off 374 points at 53,186. NASDAQ lost 31 points, and the S&P 500 was off by 25. That's your money now.
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0: Evertson. The jury's gone home for the night in the Lindsay Clancy murder trial in Plymouth, Massachusetts. Clancy's accused of intentionally killing her three children in 2023. Her defense blames postpartum psychosis. UN disaster officials say 65,000 people need emergency aid in the Nepal-Tibet flood aftermath. State Department says it's tracking approximately 80 Americans unaccounted for. In Nepal, ABC's Britt Clennett.
1: Among the dozens of American families anxiously waiting for news,
2: we feel so much heartbreak.
1: Riley Wilderman, whose mother Mary traveled on the Kailash pilgrimage from Georgia.
0: Two people are dead, over a dozen others missing in the Grand Canyon flooding, happening while groups were camping. Some describe running ahead of Russian walls of water, mud, and debris.
3: 40 of us running through this knee-deep, muddy water trying to make it to the bridge.
0: Oil prices rose again today following more U.S. and Iranian attacks. This is ABC News.
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5: I'm Matthew Adams. Federal investigators are looking at a plane crash in Enfield.
6: At 11:24 yesterday morning, Sheriff Derek Osborne says the 1977 Lake LA-4200 was cleared for liftoff from the airport in Ithaca. It last made contact with a tower at 12:02 before crashing about a half hour later. A witness says it appeared the craft suffered from mechanical issues. The aircraft's owner, 52-year-old David Kornreich, was killed on impact. Osborne says 31-year-old Andrew Harrell was pronounced dead at Cayuga Medical Center. Joe Salzone, WHCU News.
5: A former Tioga County deputy wants to be the next sheriff. Frank Lavore tells us he'd like to succeed Gary Howard, who announced earlier this month he won't seek another term next year.
7: Had a lot of members of the community and members of the sheriff's office approach me and ask if I'd run. Things aren't great at the office right now and just need some reform.
5: Lavore says they need more staff.
7: They're down six deputies. They're down corrections officers. So we need to do some recruiting, retention. And all of that reflects on response times for members of the community.
5: Lavore is one of two people running for Tioga County Sheriff. You can get a free health screening in Ithaca. The Tompkins County Public Library is hosting the Cancer Resource Center of the Finger Lakes tomorrow for free lung cancer screenings. No appointment is necessary. It takes place from 4 to 7 p.m. tomorrow at the library. More information is available at 607newsnow.com. 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Broadcasting in Ithaca, I'm Matthew Adams.
8: Cloudy tonight with a chance of a shower or a thunderstorm, highs in the upper 70s. Cloudy tonight with some showers and thunderstorms, a low of 65. Cloudy and warmer tomorrow with a chance of a shower or a thunderstorm, a high of 85. And mostly cloudy Wednesday with more showers and thunderstorms, highs in the mid-80s.
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0: Better Life with Dr. Sanjay Gupta.
1: What's one of the most important parts of a kid's school day? Could it be recess? Well, for the first time in 13 years, the American Academy of Pediatrics has updated its guidance on recess. Unstructured playtime isn't a frill. It's essential for kids' health, even their grades. The science makes sense here. Young brains need breaks between bouts of learning to actually lock in what they've absorbed. Recess also gets kids moving, which matters when about 1 in 5 American children has obesity. It also gives them a chance to build friendships and build confidence. Here's what surprised me. The authors of this updated policy statement said recess should never be taken away as a punishment because the kids who lose it are often the ones who need it the most. Older kids need it as well for their bodies and their brains. I'm Dr. Sanjay Gupta, helping you live a better life.
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10: From ABC News, I'm Chuck Sievertson. The jury's gone home for the night without a verdict in the Lindsay Clancy murder trial in Plymouth, Massachusetts. Clancy's accused of intentionally killing her three children in 2023. Her defense blames postpartum psychosis. At the courthouse, ABC's Aaron Katursky.
11: We heard briefly from her attorney, Kevin Reddington, who's been by her side from the start. He said Lindsay Clancy has a lot of support here. We saw her mother and father and sister. We also see the emotional impact.

0: At that point, the Ithaca Police Department was officially formed. Previously, it consisted of a couple village constables. The first headquarters for IPD was at City Hall, built in 1844. Then, in 1969, IPD moved to its current location on East Clinton Street. William Marshall later joined the force in 1905 as a patrolman. He eventually became both the longest-serving member of IPD and its longest-serving chief before his retirement in 1950. Over the years, IPD would grow with various units, including the creation of a tactical services team and a canine outfit, both of which began in 1998. I'm Joe Salzone, and that's been a moment of 607 History from News Talk WHCU.
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6: From ABC News, I'm Stephanie Officer. One victim is dead and so is the alleged suspect after officials say NYPD officers shot an apparently emotionally disturbed woman who they say stabbed two people in New York City's Times Square this afternoon. All three went to the hospital with life-threatening injuries. ABC's Anthony Carlo.
7: It appears that she was emotionally disturbed, going through some sort of mental health crisis in the middle of Times Square, an area bustling with tourists. Remember, we're still in the middle of summer tourism here in Times Square, which, as all of you know, brings so many people here to the city. So you can just imagine how frantic this was as this woman was approaching people. She was threatening people with knives, two of them. And then police say she manages to stab a man and a woman with those knives.
6: Massachusetts jurors continue deliberations in the Lindsay Clancy murder trial. Clancy is accused of intentionally killing her three children in 2023. Her attorneys say she was suffering from postpartum psychosis. ABC's Aaron Katursky in Plymouth says supporters have also been outside court and even cornered Clancy's attorney.

0: It's being invaded by Islamists. It has no, it's not the technological cutting edge in the world. May have a few things, so what? We are. We are. This really, it's kind of shocking to me in many ways. But then again, 25 years ago on September 11, 2001, boy, that's less than 2 weeks away, our country faced the heartbreak of terrorism here at home. The slaughter of 3,000 of our fellow citizens and others by Islamists coming out of the Middle East. 3 years ago, on October 7, 2023, Israel endured the same heartbreak in the Holy Land. Their teenagers and their children, as well as families, slaughtered in the most horrific way. Different decades, different attacks, but the same evil. Each year, the International Fellowship of Christians and Jews hosts Flags of Fellowship, a movement where thousands of congregants and congregations display memorial flags to honor the 1,200 lives lost on October 7th. 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And today, hatred and violence still threaten our world, yet Scripture calls on us to stand firm, comfort the grieving, honor the lost, and shine a light in the darkness. Together we remember, we honor, we declare that evil will not have the final word. Please join the International Fellowship of Christians and Jews. 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And thousands of congregations across America in this powerful act of remembrance. 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We'll be right back.
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2: Expect showers and thunderstorms to continue tonight. Lows will be in the upper 60s. For your Tuesday, tomorrow, showers and thunderstorms likely throughout the day. Highs will be warm in the mid-80s. And for Wednesday, some scattered showers and thunderstorms, more likely for the afternoon. Highs remain in the mid-80s.
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3: Stephanie Officer. NYPD now says one of the two people stabbed this afternoon in New York City's Times Square has died. So has the suspect, shot by police. Officials saying earlier the suspect appeared to be mentally disturbed. People nearby shocked.
4: It is very sad.
5: Yes, it could have been a kid. Like, you know, could have been a kid who got stabbed. So they did, the police did the right thing today. Like, you had
6: clearly,
5: to do it.
6: Clearly it was a trained officer.
3: One other stabbing victim was hospitalized. President Trump today touted a new plan to make health care more affordable for Americans through drug pricing agreements with manufacturers.
7: Now other countries are paying more so that Americans can pay less. We had to get their prices up in order to get our prices down. And they went up very considerably, and we went down by much more because the world is a bigger place.
3: A lookalike contest held Sunday in New York City for Mayor Zoran Mamdani turned up an actual doppelganger. Amadeo Fusca won, clad in the mayor's signature suit and a Knicks jersey underneath. This is ABC News.
8: There's one man on this earth who really, truly gets it.
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0: they can, you know, if they're not going to come to your town unless they already have the I's dotted and the T's crossed.
1: Great call, Jim. Appreciate it. Thanks for calling, brother. Take care of yourself. What's happening is these data centers are being used as punching bags for everything. This is why you have governors and politicians generally from the Northeast in New England attacking data centers for the price of electricity. Data centers are not driving up the price of electricity. Left-wing policies have driven up the price of electricity because they create these choke points. And we've talked about this, all of us, before. Through climate change and other ideological policy decisions, you take a look at California. Same thing. The price of gasoline's through the roof. The price of water is through the roof. The availability of water is through the roof. If somebody would dare to build a data center there, they'll blame the data centers and so forth because it's easy. And not only that, they're going to have help from the woke right Luddites. Some of them are on TV. Some of them are in radio. Some of them are podcasters. But they sound just like the degrowth radical leftists, don't they? Not in my backyard. Nobody said it has to be in your backyard. You heard the councilman. He said they can be in warehouses. It all depends on how the local town wants to handle this. But to say that this is some kind of a disaster, ladies and gentlemen, this is crucially important. We've got a lot more wonderful callers. We're going to get to them. But first, we're going to take a break. I'll be right back.
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3: 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Beebe Lake was named after Jeremiah Beebe, who Ezra Cornell worked for from 1828 until 1839. The lake was dammed in 1838 by Cornell to provide water flow to a mill downstream. 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
1: 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You might be surprised. Call 1-800-8-MILLION. 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
5: 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Are you retired? 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Do you have a valid driver's license? 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They now operate 4 days a week, and there's a great need for drivers, especially in our area. If you have a valid driver's license, you can fill out the application, go through a health screening, and be trained to be a driver for our wonderful veterans. There's no charge to apply, and the hours are very flexible. If you're interested, contact the Disabled American Veterans and ask about the Transport Network. The Disabled American Veterans Transportation Network, leaving no veteran behind.
6: Hi, this is Jeremy Downs. Ithaca is a great place to live, work, and play. We also have a lot of bikers and runners on our roads, so make sure you pay special attention while driving. And never text and drive or talk on the cell while driving. This is Jeremy Downs. Ithaca really is a gorgeous
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7: From ABC News, I'm Stephanie Officer. Oil prices rose again today following U.S. attacks on Iranian rocket launcher positions and subsequent Iranian retaliation. In the Oval Office this afternoon, President Trump insisting again Iranians don't know who their leader is.
8: They're a failed nation. They've got 350% inflation. They have no currency. They're not paying their soldiers. Their leaders are largely dead. Their Navy is gone. Their Air Force is gone. Their surveillance equipment is almost entirely gone. That doesn't mean we won't smack them.
7: Meanwhile, the Supreme Court today formally granted the Trump administration's request to move forward with the construction of the White House East Wing ballroom as litigation over the project continues. ABC's Catherine Falders.
9: It didn't appear that the justices ruled exactly on the legality of whether Trump can just decide unilaterally as the executive branch to move forward with this construction. It has been mentioned and argued in lower courts and was mentioned by Chief Justice John Roberts in his dissent that one would need to seek congressional approval in theory to move forward.
10: It's just me against the world.
7: Jury deliberations began this afternoon in the trial of Dwayne Keefe D. Davis for the 1996 murder of music icon Tupac Shakur in Las Vegas, and the jury has reached a verdict. ABC's Alex Stone.
11: Prosecutors say he was the shot caller and he provided the gun that was given to a guy named Dre in the car that night on September 7th, 1996, and that Dre was too nervous to fire at Shakur and Suge Knight in the other vehicle. And then the gun was handed to Dwayne Davis's nephew, Orlando.